0: 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I'm Mark Bertinoli. I'll be your host this evening, and I'm coming to you live from the studios here in Lone Tree tonight. The 4-2-0 Colorado Avalanche are at home to take on the 2-3-1 Dallas Stars. So these two teams went at it 24 hours ago in the Lone Star State, an early season measuring stick game for two talented contenders. The Stars came into the contest allowing the fewest goals per game, while the Avs came into the contest leading the league in most goals per game. Arturi Lehkonen and Tyler Seguin traded goals in the first period, and it was a 1-1 tie heading into the second. There was some hate in the heart last night. Colorado and Dallas do not like each other. Here is an example of that.
1: As that wrist shot came through a screen, and now we got a fight. Svechkov is going. It's going with Radek Foxa. They're tangled up near sideboards. Svechkov trying to get loose, right by Foxa. He's grabbing Svechkov, and he just throws him down to the ice. Left by Foxa. Left by Foxa. He's not letting Svechkov get a punch in, and now the linesman come in. Hayes will get there. Oh, we got another fight. McKinnon's going to go. Right by. Who is that? It's Roope Hintz. Right by McKinnon. Right by McKinnon. And Hintz goes down to the ice like a ton of bricks. Second fight of the year by Nathan McKinnon, and he gets up bloodied but grinning.
0: Yeah, we're 2 weeks into the regular season, and that is McKinnon's second fight already. The Avs threw a Marty party in the second period. Nate just scored twice. Colorado goes on to win the game 3-2. McKinnon had two assists, and he extended his point streak against Dallas to 11 straight games. Mackenzie Blackwood made 24 saves in the win. And that brings us to tonight and the Dallas Stars part deux. This is the first time since December of 2013 that the Avs and Stars will face each other on back-to-back days. This is the second back-to-back set of the season for Colorado. They now have just eight more back-to-backs remaining, which honestly ain't that bad. The Avs have played six games so far. In five of them, they have had at least one player record a multi-goal game like Marty did last night. This is a two-game homestand for Colorado. They will host the Penguins on Friday. So, for more of that, more of tonight's game, let's bring in the Han Solo of hockey, the voice of your Colorado Avalanche, Connor McGahee. And joining us this evening from Altitude Television is the Churro Champion, the man with the mullet. It is Mark Rycroft. Gentlemen, how you doing?
2: Berto, I'm not sure we could be any better.
3: We're stellar.
0: Just super happy.
3: Feeling good.
0: Life is looking good. Well, have you gotten a churro yet? Have they given you a churro yet, though, Rycroft?
3: No, I had a whole situation getting down here. One lane was closed on Spear Boulevard.
0: Oh,
3: it was
0: no.
3: Like a literal parking lot. It was like I was waiting to go to Walmart somewhere. I just couldn't find Walmart trying to get down here to Ball Arena. But I got to tell you something, Berto.
0: Yeah.
3: I was doing errands last night. You know, I didn't have to go on the trip because it was national.
0: Mm-hmm.
3: I'm going to pump Connor's tires here.
0: Okay.
3: I listened to a little over two periods on the radio. It might be one of the best listens on the planet to hear Connor McGahee call and talk a hockey game. The description is wild. The off-the-chart stuff. I know this guy really well. I was laughing my tail off, and I knew what was coming. It was so good, man. The radio is so enjoyable. Way to go, Connor.
2: Oh, thanks,
3: God,
2: buddy.
3: I had fun listening last night.
2: You're
3: I caught
2: sweetheart.
3: The last half of the third on TV, but the first two and a half was Sea Dog just in my car as I'm driving in a rainstorm.
0: Yeah.
3: It was great.
0: Oh. It's good stuff. It's heat. You know what he can do? He amuses the hell out of himself.
3: Yeah, he does. But he amuses us as well. We're like, this guy can't be real.
2: Oh,
3: the little subtle analogies, some of them I don't even know, you know, because they're like too in-depth or of something I'm not aware of. Perhaps a biblical reference that I'm not too sharp on. But I still laugh because I know it's funny. I don't even know why.
0: Oh, yeah, good stuff. Good
2: Thank
0: stuff.
2: You, buddy. I appreciate that. That's very nice. You might have been our only listener last night,
3: oh, no,
2: so I'm grateful.
3: Oh, no, there's millions.
2: Oh, man.
0: All right, take me through that game last night. I mean, what impressed you most about that win in Dallas?
3: I want to tell you what impressed me the most.
2: I was going to say, you got it from two different versions.
3: This is
2: visions.
3: Not what you're going to... What I'm going to say to you is you have no idea what I'm going to say. Nathan McKinnon has impressed me to a level that I never thought I could get to. One, it's his 14th year in the National Hockey League. He's playing like a rookie with an energy rookie. And here's what the real test of a champion, okay? When you win a fight, that's great. When you take one square on the schnoz and you don't back down, you come back harder, that's when you're a dog, man. And he took a smash from Faxa. It was Faxa, right?
2: That was Hintz.
3: No,
2: Faxa was Svechkov.
3: Okay.

0: Okay, Hintz caught him square with a big one right on the button, and he pushed him back a bit, and he came back with a couple more, threw him down to the ice. You know you're a baller when you can take one square in the lips and you come back for more. Nathan MacKinnon, my respect level for him is as high as it's ever been, and not since 91-92, you know where I'm going with this? Has there been a player with 12 points in over 12 penalty minutes through his first six games? And that was Kevin Stevens playing with Lemieux and Yager. Wow. Okay, so that's the level that Nathan MacKinnon is at. I've never been more impressed with a hockey player since watching Forsberg and Sakic play back in the day. I'm blown away by Nathan MacKinnon.
1: I keep calling him the Hockey Hulk because you don't like him when he's angry.
0: Right? Yes,
1: he gets and he's so much better when he's angry. So now he's going to keep you on your toes because you know that goals are coming. How many of those does he have? Five already.
0: Yes.
1: You know that he can dish out 85 assists in the season. Already has seven of those. 2 point per game player already. And now you have to be aware that the fact that he's there are some superstars where you can poke and prod and joust and do everything, and they're not going to react at all. But now you have to be on your toes, thinking in the back of your mind that Nathan MacKinnon could drop them, and not just drop them. I mean, he could do some damage. You saw what he did to Brant Clark. Hung in there with Roope Hintz, and he actually did Roope Hintz a favor because Hintz wanted to fight MacKinnon after Hintz got hurt last year. That hit was not necessarily MacKinnon's fault.
0: No, nothing to do with it.
1: Hintz went to hit MacKinnon, and he sort of folded and almost hurt himself. So MacKinnon does him a favor there. Hangs in there, like you said, takes a punch. But again, that physical fighting aspect, I know some people are like, take care of the hands are the moneymaker. But at the same time, it's another facet to the most complicated, diverse, and complex game in the NHL that can really come at you from all directions.
0: And he punched the helmet last night, too.
1: He did.
0: Thank good that hand is fine. But for him to stay in that fight is so dang impressive to me. Just another level of Nate. And, 14 years. And to still have the passion, it burns
1: no
0: brighter
1: kidding.
0: Than ever after year 14. There are very, I'm putting him with Roger Federer, Michael Jordan, the greats of sport to maintain the fire. The thing is, MacKinnon could be making league minimum. He'd play the same.
1: That's true.
0: He just loves to play and compete. Okay, I think I'm done with the Nathan MacKinnon fan club. I've said enough.
2: No,
0: I'm amazed.
2: It's never enough when it comes to Mac. But let's talk about another great player. The Avs get back Cale Makar, and congratulations are in order for Cale, right?
1: Yep, he's a new father as of this morning. Twin boys, Matty and Rhett Makar. So I wonder what year draft eligible they are and when the Avalanche can pick both of them up.
0: Well, and I wonder if like him and his brother Taylor is one going to be 6'1", 6'3".
1: Right.
0: You know,
1: right.
0: It's so funny. Right. I know like myself, I have a daughter. Johnny Lyles has a couple of daughters. A good friend of mine, Matt Walker, big tough guy in the NHL, has three daughters. Here's Cale Makar. Largest contract in NHL history, not one but two boys.
1: Yeah.
0: Not that we don't love our daughters to death, the greatest thing ever. But to just have twin boys, you're going like, come on, man. Things are good in Makar land.
2: So now is there any other changes to the Avs lineup? Now that you get Cale back, the brand new father, he's gotta be tired a little bit, right?
1: A little bit.
2: The energy's got to be up to 11, though, as well, right?
1: Yeah, he's got to be relieved. And Riker, you knew what it was like after Zoe was born. I mean, the relief is there. The joy is there that it's done. Everybody's happy and healthy, and you can come back and you can play. So he's back in tonight. The Avalanche are back to 11-7. They lost Zach LaRue to an upper body injury right before the game in Dallas last night. Don't know exactly what that is. And then afterwards, Nick Waugh wasn't feeling very good. So he is out with an injury as well. Waugh won't play tonight. The Avalanche are back to 11-7. They have recalled Gavin Brindley from the Colorado Eagles. 57 games in his career, 56 of them last year. 6 goals, 7 assists, 13 points, 4 game winners, and a partridge in a pear tree. Brindley is your guy.
0: Well, you know, next to Parker Kelly, I'm vice president
1: of
0: Gavin Brindley's fan club. Apparently,
1: correct.
0: I'm CEO of the Nathan MacKinnon fan club, too, but there's a lot of other people who can handle that. Before we get off of Makar, I do want to say, there is a thing where guys, wives, families have children, and the guys go on a run.
1: Yeah.
0: It's like a freeing thing, and they go on a tear. So let's pay attention from here on out if Makar goes on an absolute 10-game doozy. As for Gavin Brindley, I always feel like he is just one good game away from being in the NHL and never leaving.
1: Yeah.
0: And he's had several of those good games. He just is, if he doesn't take the big hit, he always leaves himself too vulnerable. Just be a little more picky as to when you let a 6'4" guy run you over. But I'd love Gavin Brindley. I honestly think he makes the team better, in my opinion.
1: Yep, I agree. And look, he learned some lessons from his 56 games last year. He was right there. The only reason he didn't play in the playoffs because it was Logan O'Connor's time to come back. And yeah. OC will force you out of the lineup because of the way that he plays. But Brindley is an energy player that has some skill. There's a reason that he was the player to come back from Columbus in exchange for both Miles Wood, ironically, who we saw in the press box here last week against the Toronto Maple Leafs, and then Charlie Coyle along with the second and third round pick. The Avalanche saw something in him that could add to the organization, and he's one of the few players that we have seen that can play at the AHL and then come up and, yes, contribute in the National Hockey League too.
0: And he can first power play unit. Yeah. If he has to, he can also play third and fourth line. He's got that gritty yeah. edge to him. You know what I'm kind of... There's a bit of a Jaden Schwartz there.
1: Totally.
0: Don't you think, like, because a bit of that honey badger.
1: Smaller guy.
0: But
1: yeah.
0: really stocky,
1: totally.
0: Right? Really built. I think that Brindley could actually learn a lot from Jaden Schwartz. That just came out of the old noggin.
1: That's
0: right now.
1: Brilliant.
0: Brilliant stuff.
1: Brilliant
0: wow.
1: stuff. We should just end the pregame right now, Berto.
2: All right. Yes. Well, you know what? How about the keys to the contest?
1: How about them? Key number one, thank you, Colin, is the PK back on track. You started out being the last team in the NHL that did not allow a power play goal, and now you've allowed 3 power play goals in 2 games. Dallas only had 1 power play opportunity last night, and they scored on it. A little bit of an unlucky break for Arturi Lehkonen as it bounced in, but you have to get the PK back on track because as it stands right now, the Avalanche PK has given up 3 power play goals, again, in 2 straight games on 15 opportunities. That's just around 80%. And key number 2, Riker touched on it a moment ago, dad power. Be aware of Cale Makar. If anything holds you back in your personal life, it can sometimes reflect on the ice. There is nothing but pure joy in the life of Cale Makar right now, including playing hockey. Watch him play free tonight, and a playing free Cale Makar is a terrifying prospect if you're the Dallas Stars.
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12: 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And Gabe Evans voted for Trump's tariffs. Gabe Evans votes with Trump 100%, and it's making everything more expensive. Manny Rutinel will stand up to Donald Trump to lower costs.
5: 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And I'll stand up to Donald Trump to bring down costs. I'm Manny Rutinel, candidate for Congress, and I approve this message.
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2: 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Welcome back. It's time right now to hear from the head coach, and standing by with Jared Bednar is Connor McGee. Connor.
1: All right, Britta, thanks very much. You're the head coach of your Colorado Avalanche, Jared Bednar, Avs and Stars, second straight night. How's the McCarr family doing?
13: Doing great. Yeah. Everyone's happy and healthy. And, welcome a couple little ones to the family here. And Kale's all set, ready to go. We have the babies this morning. And, yeah, he's at the rink right now getting warmed up, getting ready to go for tonight's game.
1: Fantastic. Well, last night's game, good for your group. I feel like it was really the first big game of the season. The season felt like it started last night versus Dallas. How did you feel?
13: Yeah, like I think for sure on sort of the ramped up intensity that we're going to see throughout the course of the season, that seemed like it was the most emotional, physical, you know, game that we've had. You know, you got a couple good teams going at it, and there's a little bit of stress on both sides, and so teams came prepared and ready to go, and it was relatively tight checking. You know, both teams made some mistakes. We were able to capitalize on some of ours. I thought Blackwood had a great night in net, and it was great to get the 2 points, and hopefully we can follow it up here tonight at home with two more.
1: Zach LaRue was supposed to go last night, ended up not with an upper body injury. What's the status there?
13: Yeah, he's out. He'll be out tonight. Nick Wall will also be out tonight. Kale comes in. Both those guys banged up a little bit. I don't really have a time frame on them yet and know how serious it is. They're getting some testing and getting some work done here this afternoon. So Kale comes back in, and we recalled Gavin Brindley to get in the lineup for us. He had a great training camp, good start down there with the Eagles. And, so he's a guy that's familiar with our systems, played really well when he's been here for stretches. So we'll get him in the lineup tonight and play 11-7.
1: With the familiarity with these two teams, I mean, obviously it breeds some not nice feelings. Maybe that's good competitive spirit. Nathan McKinnon's second fight this season. What's your opinion of that as his head coach?
13: Yeah, I mean, emotional game. He's certainly like toeing the line of the intensity that we want from him, and the emotional side of it. He is our emotional leader on the ice. I certainly don't want him keeping up this pace, you know, for an 84-game season. But I think that kind of sparked our team actually a little bit yesterday. Like, I thought they had the competitive advantage in the first period, with and without the puck. Like, we had some soft plays with the puck that led to our scoring chances against. So it was kind of self-induced. We addressed it after the first about wanting to be more strong on the puck, better decision making, not passing through people on our half of the ice, that we'd make simpler plays and advance the puck and get ready to roll up our sleeves and go to work and get more competitive at the point of the puck in the offensive zone, defensive zone. And I thought we really did that in the second and third period. Gave up less chances, scored a few goals ourselves. So it was a step in the right direction. Hopefully we kind of remember that message from yesterday to today and moving forward here.
1: And last one for you. Marty Nature seems like the ultimate player. When he shoots the puck, he's almost better. Two shots, two goals last night, and he was one of the most noticeable players on the ice.
13: Yeah, got to shoot it. I mean, I think that's one of his strongest gifts as a player. Certainly sees the ice well and is able to maneuver and find open ice to be able to make plays. But when the opportunity presents itself for Marty to shoot it, we want him unloading the puck. He did that last night. I mean, gets to the net on the 5-on-3. He's in a good spot, gets rewarded. The play, like, from out of our end to their end, the strength on the puck, you know, and then the little give and go that Mac and Marty have on that second goal was exceptional. I mean, I think it's what you need in order to score against another really good team. Someone's got to make a play. We've talked about this, whether it's on the offensive side of it or defensive side of it. And that was a big goal for us last night and helped get us the win.
1: Great stuff, Coach. Thanks, and good luck again tonight.
13: Yeah, appreciate it. Thank you.
1: Head coach of your Colorado Avalanche, Jared Bednar, Avs and Stars, again, in a moment. Back to you.
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2: Welcome back to your pregame show presented by Ramos Law as the Avalanche gets set to take on the Stars for the second night in a row. Last night, the 3-2 victory over Dallas. The Avs will have only 8 back-to-backs remaining after tonight. Although they do, I mean, they play another back-to-back next week. And this is a 3 games in 4 nights. They had 3 games in 4 nights next week. But once they get through the end of November, they'll only have, 4 back-to-backs remaining the rest of the way. So the Avs schedule is not not quite as brutal as it could be as the NHL expanded to 84 regular season games. Stars tonight, they'll host the Pittsburgh Penguins on Friday. They get the weekend off because they'll fly to the East Coast and take on the Flyers on Monday and the Devils on Tuesday. And I wonder if the Philadelphia Flyers will still be winless by the time they get there on Monday. We will. I wonder how many games the Flyers play between now and then. NHL scoreboard. Remember how yesterday every single team in the league played? Well, yeah, nobody's playing tonight. There's only three. There's only four teams. They're forcing into a back-to-back after yesterday. The only other game in the NHL is the Canadiens and the Capitals. It's just going on right now. They played one period of hockey, and that game is tied 2-2 after one. We will continue with your Avalanche pregame show brought to you by Ramos Law after a quick timeout right here on the Altitude Sports Radio Network.
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2: Welcome back as we wrap up your Avalanche pregame show presented by Ramos Law right before puck drop between the Avs and Stars. This evening, these two teams won't face off again until they play another home-and-home in January. So we're doing this again with the Dallas Stars. For some reason, the Stars have 7 of these home-and-homes this season where they play two teams in back-to-back games. All right, more scores around the world of sports. We have ourselves a Major League Baseball playoff game. It is NLCS game number 3 between the Brewers and the Dodgers. Milwaukee won both games in Milwaukee, so they have a 2-0 series lead. Is currently in the top of the second inning, and the Brewers already with the 1-0 lead over the Dodgers. Milwaukee wins tonight, and they push the Dodgers to the brink of elimination. It looks like somebody homered there in the top of the first, right out the gate for the Brewers. They are now in the top of the second inning there between Milwaukee and L.A. I can't believe I'm saying this. We got two college football games going on right now. Missouri State and Kennesaw State in Conference USA. And Missouri State's got the 6-0 lead. Western Kentucky and Sam Houston are playing right now. And Western Kentucky is on top by a score of 7-0. NBA preseason basketball. The Nuggets play tonight. The Nuggets are in LA to take on the Clippers. Denver has 2 games remaining in their preseason schedule. Tonight against the Clippers, Friday night against the Lakers, and then next week the NBA regular season gets going. Right now in the preseason, we've got we got a bunch of games tonight. The Heat and Nets are in the second quarter. Miami's on top 59-51. Giannis has got 14 points. Michael Porter Jr. with 16 for Brooklyn. Celtics are beating the Hornets 49-37. They're almost at halftime in that one. Suns and Spurs are underway in the first quarter with Phoenix leading early 18-12. But it's time right now to get it on. It's the Avs and Stars puck drop next right here on the Altitude Sports Radio Network.
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15: Greetings, programs, and welcome a mile above sea level with the magnificent Mark Rycroft. I'm Connor McGahee, and this is Colorado Avalanche Hockey. Tonight, the Avs are back home to run it back against Dallas. Last night in Big D, Colorado got a big win thanks to two Marty Natchez goals and a spark from Nathan McKinnon's fight against Drope hits. Less than 24 hours later, the bad blood spills into the Mile High City, where a Central Division collision hits for the second straight night. So put on your listening sweaters for the Avs and Stars. Force of Nature versus Kindergarten Achievement Sticker. 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Face off at center ice, won by Dallas. They're going left to right. The Avs the opposite direction. Good evening, Riker.
16: I got to say, I did used to get a lot of stars in elementary school. How did you do?
15: I mean, not bad. It's not you. My trapper keeper was not just glazing with these stars. As speaking of stars, Landeskog slings it over. Brock Nelson, a shot. It's off of Casey DeSmith. And out of play, it was kickstarted by Cale Makar. He's got a one-timer. Landeskog lets it rip. It's Nazem Kadri picking it up behind the net. Cale Makar waiting for the puck. Doesn't make it to him. It goes all the way down ice, and both teams will change.
16: Great first shift for the Avs. Two wide open, three wide open, really. Slap shots, one-timers. Just nobody decided to hit the net in the early going.
15: Two misses. Avalanche scored first in the first period last night. Arturi Lekkinen, first point in three games. Marty Natchez head for Nathan McKinnon. Some repairs done to the nose. He cut it last Wednesday in Winnipeg, and the visor hit the nose last night in Dallas, and that's where all the blood came from.
16: Yeah, and that visor has also saved him on slap shots in the past, so the visor does a lot of good and a little bit of bad.
15: Jamie Benn without a visor. We'll see him on the ice momentarily. And now it's Ritzkovian across center ice. He'll bring it right wing, trying to get through Kulak, and he snaps it in on the former star, Scott Wedgwood. He'll hang on and get a whistle. 18:38 to go in the first period. That's the first shot of the game. Tonight's opening puck drop was brought to you by Century Casino. Find the hottest slots and electronic table game action at Century Casino and Hotel. 1 mile from Blackhawk in scenic, walkable Central City. Welcome to the winner's zone.
16: The national anthem was the most animated I've seen in some time. Of course, the Stars fans yelled Stars every time that came up. And then Avs fans booed back and even yelled some profanity. I'm like, come on, let's keep it together here. So if there's no fights on the ice tonight, there might be a few in the stands.
15: It's a rivalry for a reason between Colorado and Dallas. Four Stanley Cups, between the two. Colorado has won three of those. T.J. Hughes to the right side, and Sam Malinsky, bad save made by DeSmith. Cuts right up the slot, failed clearance, Dallas. Jaden Schwartz, far side, half wall to the point. Kulak lets it go, deflected, finds its way, snapped on target by Svechkov, and Schwartz was there for the rebound. It ricochets wide to the corner. Svechkov, Schwartz, and Hughes continue to generate chances for the Avs. Here comes Hughes all the way over, snap towards the net, backhander, he scores! May the Schwartz be with you! Tick, tack, toe! It's 1-0 Colorado!
16: My, oh my, that was another silky knitted sweater. That was so smooth. Hughes enters the zone over to Svechkov, who then throws it back door to Schwartz, who then dangles across the crease and throws a backhand into an absolute yawning cage. I mean, DeSmith was in the corner. And all that Schwartz had to do, Connor, was not catch an edge or something. He had so much speed, and on one leg puts it in a wide-open net. How gorgeous was that?
15: T.J. Hughes to Svechkov, and the key there was the quick decision from Svechkov to go right to Schwartz, and with figure skating style is able to tuck it in.
16: Literally, he was just hanging on that edge, and you're thinking, oh man, don't have so much speed. You're going to bail into the corner. I don't know why the officials are at Dallas's bench right now, Connor.
15: Think they're going to challenge for an offside, perhaps?
16: Oh, goodness.
15: Maybe. Glenn Gulletson.
16: Your favorite call.
15: I hate it so much.
0: Dallas is challenging the play to determine if it was offside prior to the goal.
15: You can hear how Chris Rooney loves this, too. Glenn Gulletson, longtime friend of Jared Bednar, actually. They go all the way back to junior hockey, both born in Saskatchewan.
16: Well, we're taking a look. Hughes enters the zone with the puck. So did somebody?
15: No.
16: Was that Schwartz enters the zone? Yeah,
15: yes.
16: My apologies. And then drops it to Hughes.
15: So they're wondering if Hughes was offside along the boards.
16: Well, if that's the only look they have, we're in good shape because you can't see Hughes.
15: Hughes is not in either of the four pictures. 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
16: Oh, heavens.
15: That's so close. See, this is what I don't like about it, because in real time, to the human eye, that's not offside. Right? You can't make that determination.
16: But, you know, if his foot is hovering over the blue line, remember, that still
15: right.
16: counts as
15: the plane counts
16: onside,
15: right.
16: which
15: Here's
16: in the old days it didn't.
0: After video review, at 18:05, the play was offside, no goal.
15: So stupid. Absolutely ridiculous. The NHL can't get out of its own way. It just can't. It absolutely can't. You want offense, you want quality, and they just refuse to budge on the issue, insane that it hasn't changed this many years later.
16: You know, I just realized right now why you and I differ so much on this.
15: Why is that?
16: As a player, you should know better. Hughes can wait a quarter of a second. It changes his entry into the zone none.
15: Two
16: so
15: on
16: I think
15: one, Dallas. Here comes Blackwell, toe drag. And he got, they sort of stepped on the stick of Brent Burns. So now instead of an Avalanche goal, we get a Stars power play. Colorado was dominating everything. Absolutely everything. And the ridiculous, stupid coaches challenge results
0: Colorado,
15: in the Stars power play.
0: Minor, tripping.
16: They called that quick, too. I thought it was a pretty close call to be
15: yeah,
16: onside.
15: Yeah, I thought so, too.
16: But I used to, you know, in the old days, if your teammate went offside, you'd go over with your stick and hit him over the head.
15: Yeah.
16: You're like, wait, don't rush it. Don't get close to it. Drag the leg. Wait a quarter second. It's not going to change how the play is going to adapt. So, Connor, it took 12 years of therapy we didn't even know we needed. Now we know why we disagree on the point.
15: Because
16: I'm mad at the player, you're mad at the rule.
15: I'm
16: We're
15: mad
16: both
15: at the,
16: mad.
15: Right, exactly.
16: Okay, so hey, how about that?
15: But between the two of us, I mean, when you talk about NHL games played, between the two of us, we have 226 games of NHL experience.
16: Yeah, but how many games have you watched, good sir, from all the way back to the DU days?
15: Hey, I didn't score 21 goals in the National Hockey League like somebody. The power play for Dallas. They did score in their one opportunity last night. The Avs will get it in the form of Brock Nelson and clear it back to the left circle of Casey DeSmith. Not even 3 minutes into the first period, we've already had a goal called back, and now a power play for the Dallas Stars. And everyone has listened to our hockey therapy sessions. As Josh Manson will force Robertson back to the red line. Svechkov is there. Nice job by Josh Manson to keep Robertson pinched up against the wall and force that puck back into Stars territory.
16: And Manson's got to do that. 6-3 against 6-3. Another big hit on Robertson. He's their big power forward. That's Manson's job. Well done.
15: Svechkov has it go off a leg, and this is cleared by Parker Kelly. Josh Manson, a one-man PK unit there in a 42-second shift, appropriately for number 42. 16:34 to go in the period. 44 seconds to go in the Stars' power play. Brock Nelson takes it away. Devon Taves will do the rest as he sends it down ice. Dallas on the season, just 2 of 14. That was only their second power play goal that they had scored all year last night in Dallas.
16: Yeah, that's strange because last year they were so good. Mikko Rantanen is still hearing the Boo Birds here in Ball Arena.
15: He probably should get used to that. This is off of Taves' skate. Bats it to the far point, kept in by Thomas Harley. Mikko Rantanen, near side half wall. The boos continue. He's forced into the glass by Brock Nelson. Jamie Benn, no visor, head for Harley, trying to go glove side, missed. Cale Makar off the boards and out to center ice. 5 seconds to go. Burns is standing, and he is released from Hockey Huskow. That is an easy offside. called on Dallas, and the Avalanche have killed it off. Their PK, we talked about it pregame, it had been good up until the Toronto game. And then the Leafs scored two power play goals. Dallas got one last night. That looked more like the number one penalty kill unit in the NHL from last season.
6: Avs are sharp right now, aren't they? I mean, that goal got disallowed. You and I both don't like it for different reasons. And what do they do? Have a really sharp penalty kill. Now they're back on the front foot. I think Avs going to get another one here in the next 5 minutes, Connor. They're just feeling it.
15: Kadri on this top line with McKinnon and Natchez. Juulsen and Malinsky, the defenseman. And the Avs 11-7 as Ronik Fox brings it across the blue line. Shot, pad save, Wedgwood. Turn ahead for Nazem Kadri. Kadri through center ice. He's got four stars on him. Can't gain the line. Malinsky will slap it in as the Avs tag up. Casey to Smith. Only his second game of the season, just like Scott Wedgwood, his opposite, will tee it up. And now here come the Stars. Fox again, right side wing. Throws it in front through Nathan McKinnon, right to Natchez. Two goals last night. Nathan McKinnon, two assists. McKinnon the puck across the blue line, leaves it for Kadri. Further back for Sam Malinsky, never made it, so they'll throw it below the goal line, all the way to the far side half wall. Kulak, a backhander down the boards, goes right to Dallas. And now it's poked ahead and out towards center ice. You're all Kiviranta playing back for Dallas one more time. Where's the number 22, which is weird. Sent to center, it is Svechkov. Leaves it for Schwartz. Does this line have another one? Schwartz, a big drive from the near side board. Smith fumbled it for a moment, but he hangs on and gets the whistle. 14:44 to go in the first. Shots are 3-2 Avalanche. No score, well, no goals that have counted yet.
6: Yes, indeed. Schwartz is just a joy to watch, isn't he?
15: Yeah.
6: Comes down the far left side. He's got nobody. Takes a wicked slapper. Almost handcuffs to Smith just over the pad under the glove, but he's able to squeeze it in almost in the Old Spice hole. That was a tricky shot by Schwartz.
15: Thanks off one, TJ Hughes at the half wall. Just a one assist so far in his NHL career, but not for lack of trying.
6: He should have two.
15: He should have two, at least. This is a waved off icing against Dallas. Kulak for Burns, overskated. Artu Huru Dichi in the far corner for the Dallas Stars. Sorry, I can't help myself.
6: That's fantastic.
15: R2-D2, deep boop. Playing for Dallas. 14-14 to go in the first.
6: See, when I'm by myself in the car, that's what makes me laugh. I just start giggling.
15: Well, at least someone else is. Lundqvist gave it away to Schwartz. Somehow he works to get it back. Behind the net, hit thrown by Burns. Comes loose. Oscar Beck connects with Witzkovian. Can I buy a foul? Leaves it in the corner. Bottom of the circle up top for Lundqvist. Former Ranger lets it go. Wedgwood has to gather it off the end boards. He'll smother it. Burns staring down Huru, and we'll take a timeout. 13:51 to go in period one. Schwartz scored. He was called back, so it remains. Stars nothing and Colorado nothing. 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
15: Yeah. 13:51 to go in the first. Ballerina downtown Denver, Colorado. No score. Avs and Stars. Mark Rycroft, Alan Paca, Colin Whitty, Mark Bertinelli, Connor McGahee with you. Fans on their feet saluting Yoel Kiviranta as he is once again a Dallas Star. Spent 3 years with the Avalanche, 186 games, 22 goals, 41 points.
16: You can't be mad at Kivi. He's one of the nicest, sweetest, best men in the National Hockey League. And I think he got a 3-year deal with Dallas, right?
15: Yep, not bad.
16: So, hey, you got to go where the deal's there. So good for Kivi.
15: And direct flights from Dallas to Helsinki.
16: There it is. Don't even need a PJ.
15: No, you sure don't. I think Dallas has more Finns on their roster than any other team in the National Hockey League. Speaking of which, Roope Hintz is knocked down to the ice. Nico Rantanen into the deep slot, and Texas native Tyler Myers shot from the far point. Glove save made by Wedgwood, and he'll hang on with 13:21 to go in the first. No score yet. 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
16: McCarr and Nelson must have had Popeye's spinach in the corner because they threw Hintz and Seguin right on their keisters. Just leveled them in the corner. That was good battling, good physical hockey. I think this game's going to ramp up more and more as we go.
15: Hintz at the last second tried to pretend like he like McCarr almost hit him in the numbers.
16: A little penalty draw
15: like,
16: there?
15: Right, he was trying to draw the penalty there, and everyone is smarter than that. Speaking of Finns, it's Lehkonen. Leaves it at the blue line for Marty Nagy. Stolen away by Dallas. Another Finn, Esa Lindell, sends it over the glass into the crowd, and somebody in section 120 is okay. And we'll go home tonight with a souvenir frozen vulcanized rubber disc.
16: Yeah, that was a hot one into the crowd. Nobody's got a Nathan MacKinnon nose. By the way, MacKinnon's face in the interview I seen last night, he should wait another couple of days, wait till that black guy comes in and have somebody paint his face and put it in like his basement room. Because that hockey face is legendary of his right now.
15: We've had a lot of good noses in this franchise over the years. Natchez cuts to the middle of the ice, hands it off for Brett Kulak. He hacks it behind the cage, rolling puck off the back of the net. Nathan MacKinnon trying to get it out in front of DeSmith. He's held on to. Jamie Benn tries to spin away from danger. Miro Heiskanen in the mix. There's another Finn. We should keep track at this point. I'll count later. 12:39 to go in the first. Penalty coming up. Someone's helmet got ripped off. That's Arturi Lehkonen. Are they going to send a Dallas Star for roughing here, Wrights?
16: I think Jamie Benn's tried his old veteran sneak play to rip the helmet off of Lehkonen, so we would have to go change. And the ref says, nope, not on my watch.
0: Dallas, number 14, might have penalty. Unsportsmanlike conduct, removing the helmet.
15: Can't do it. Used to be able to do it. Can't do it anymore.
16: And a smart play when you could do it, right? Because you can't play with a helmet any longer. So what a way to win a puck battle. Just rip the guy's helmet off. And Jamie Benn, I mean, he comes over the top. He puts his hand on the back of Lehkonen's head and shoves it off. That's the painful way to do it. Lehkonen looks at the ref and says,
15: come on.
16: And that was a bit of a classic Jamie Benn. He didn't really hide anything.
15: Yeah.
16: Every once in a while, the wires cross with Benn. And he just does not make a good play.
15: Faceoff won by the Avalanche. Cale Makar back quarterbacking. Power play number one. They scored in the 5-on-3 last night. Makar from distance tipped and it falls to the near side circle from up here. It looked like that was about to go in. Makar back for Natchez at the half wall. Hughes at the bumper spot. Kadri back for Natchez as he cruises. Top of the near circle. Back for Kadri. Lost the puck. And that's just a fumble by Nazem Kadri as the PK unit for Dallas has just allowed 2 power play goals on the road so far on now 12 opportunities. Makar leads it all the way back for Nathan MacKinnon. 8 minutes gone in the first period. Shot 4-3 Colorado. No score Natchez. For Makar. Further along for MacKinnon. Back for Makar. MacKinnon far circle. Pitch and catch there. Trying to get it towards the net front. Makar. No shot yet. MacKinnon lets it go. That's off of Esa Lindell. Hughes up the boards. Natchez has it taken away. Shorthanded. 2-on-1 developing here for Dallas. 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And the faceoff will be in the Avalanche zone with 53 seconds to go in the power play.
16: Did you see MacKinnon back check? That was a clean 2-on-1. Nate put on the boosters with no energy. And he came all the way back to basically not make that backside player an option. Wedgwood held his ground. 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
4: And by the time Hoorah realized, his shooting angle started to really dissolve away, and that made it a lot easier for Wedgie.
6: Yeah, and then Wedgie said, hey, here's my glove. Why don't you shoot the puck into it? And he did.
4: Right into it. Landeskog, second unit out there. As Landeskog gets from Brock Nelson, can't enter the zone, back to the Avs line.
6: Wedgwood's glove became the Death Star. There was no way out of it for R2 Hoorah.
4: Here's Schwartz, had a goal called back earlier, plays it on the far wall, gets it deep. Just a slight height advantage for Tyler Myers down low. Stars get it up but not out, second try does it. 15 seconds left in the power play. And started off looking pretty good. That fumble from Nazem Kadri sort of messed with the mojo a little bit. Brock Nelson, one on two, leaves it at the near point for Devon Taves. Now Nelson to half wall, lines up Landeskog. Back for Nelson, up top for Taves, holding. One-timer, Schwartz! Score!

0: to Skog with his second goal of the season. This will make it 1-0 Avalanche.
1: Well, just a nice smooth play, great puck movement right up to the top, and then it goes around to Schwartz on the far side. He unloads the one-timer, and DeSmith just can't handle it. He kicks the rebound right into Landeskog, who basically plinkles that off of his skate. That is a friendly deflection. Oh, don't tell me. I don't think that's going to be a kicking motion.
0: He's tied up atop the crease.
1: I think we're pretty good there. If that's a kicking motion, Connor's going to have to take a timeout here.
0: Riker's got the rest of the third
1: period. I'll see you in a second. And they're looking at it. They're taking a look at it. He moves his foot, but I don't believe that's why he scores the goal. It's more of a deflection base, so I'm going to say this one will be a good goal.
2: The previous play is under official review.
1: Like, come on.
0: Like, do we want people to watch NHL hockey, or do we not want to want people to watch NHL hockey? Do you want goals or not? We don't want 0-0 slugfests. We want goals. We want goal scoring. We want entertainment. This is not helping the sport that we love so much.
1: Well, I'm just going to go by the rule book. He moves his foot into the puck. Is it a kicking motion? I say no. But
0: trying to read Landy's lips on the bench.
1: It's such a fine line. Now, here's the thing. The puck came back with so much speed that the deflection is why the goal
0: went
1: in. It's
0: a one-timer from Schwartz. What's he supposed to do?
1: I know. No, no, that just doesn't look good. But the nature of the rule, just so everybody understands, why is it in there, is they don't want players kicking at the puck if it's in the crease for safety.
0: Why not?
1: For safety.
0: Oh, okay.
1: Catch a guy's wrist. Catch somebody, who, whatever. Guys are on the ice. They don't want that motion.
0: Yeah.
1: Or else morons like me, when I played, to be in there just jumping on pucks trying to score a goal. I wouldn't care whose wrists I'm slitting, right?
0: Well, what you could do is you could amend that to be, look, if there's nobody around you, who cares? I'll go back to soccer for an example. If you put your foot up in the air and nobody's around you, it's fine. But if someone's face is close to you, then that's a dangerous play, and that's an indirect free kick and a foul. Why couldn't you do the same thing? Sort of an adaptation of the rule here in NHL.
1: We get into that gray area like we talked about
0: with
1: in commercial
0: offside,
1: break.
0: Yeah.
1: Of like, it's got to be an egregious offside. But then what if you're in game six and a guy is 6 inches offside? How do we base egregious? Because he get back into the Brett Hull foot in the crease thing. They really want black and white rules, cut and dry, and I can't blame them for that. But this one here, I think, should be a goal. Here's why. Landeskog moves his foot into the puck, but it's the deflection and the speed with which it came as to why it went in the net.
0: Right.
1: Not because he kicked a puck that was just sitting flat.
0: Or just glided to him.
1: It was more deflection-based, which is allowed. He just got his skate in the right position to deflect it, but he had to do a kicking motion to get it there.
0: Well, a decision has been made.
1: Oh, heavens.
0: Let's see what our move is going to be dictated.
2: After video review, it was determined that the puck was kicked in, no goal.
0: I mean, come on. Do you think he meant to do the honest opinion, Riker, do you think that Gabe Landeskog meant to do that and kick the puck into an open net?
1: He just reacted. His goal was to get his foot in the way for the deflection. Now, if it was moved to the side, it would have been, I think, a good play, but he came forward like a soccer ball. That's unlucky.
0: It's ridiculous is what it is. And Landon, see, when Jared Bednar is upset, when I am, that's when I know that things are wrong.
1: Yes. I'll stand by. I agree with Coach Bednar. Should have been a goal because the
0: You should have two goals. It should be 2-0 Colorado over the Stars right now. Again, this is where at general manager meetings, when owners get together, you have to.

0: Coach Jared Bednar's three-piece suit today.
1: Boy, is that sharp or what? He just stepped out of a Guy Ritchie film.
0: I mean, well said. I can't top that.
1: Here's Juleson. Doesn't take the shot. Hands it off for Kale McCarr at the far point. Now it's McKinnon all the way through for Juleson. It's deflected by the Stars. McKinnon will get to his own pass and keep it in. Gave it right to Robertson. And the Stars will go backwards and release the pressure with 9:30 to go in the first period. Technically, it's 0-0. In reality, it's 2-0 Avalanche.
0: Each one of those goals should have been at least a half a goal.
1: Yeah,
0: can they go back and give us
1: one? I would settle for 1-0.
0: Yeah.
1: I would settle for 1-0. That's fair. Here's Landeskog. Can he score one for real? Nope, Rantanen will steal it. 3-on-2, Dallas the other way. That appeared to be offside. Play continues. Hands it off. Good stick there from Brock Nelson. Landeskog has Kadri in space along the far side. Nelson headed towards the net front. Landeskog, the trailer broken up by Dallas. Sagan cherry picking. Looks like he backed into the zone. Didn't have the puck. Offside on Dallas. And now we got pushing and shoving in the corner. Liam Bichtel comes in there with Kulak. Rantanen's the third man in. It's a wild night already at Ball Arena, and we're just past the halfway mark of the first period. Two disallowed goals, two power plays that have gone untouched, and now pushing and shoving in the corner. We'll find out what the penalties are when we come back. 8:52 to go in the first. Glad you're with us. Avs 0, Stars 0 on the Altitude Sports Radio Network.
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1: .52 to go in the period. Strange, because Brett Kulak has been given the only penalty of that whole fracas for roughing, but the faceoff is back in the neutral zone because the infraction happened after the whistle blew. It was offside on Dallas, who gets the power play.
0: We should tell folks what happened. The whistle blew and Sagan gave Kulak a little whack kind of above the knee on the shin pad. Kulak turned around and gave him a cross check in the shoulder. Sagan fell over like a 100-mile-an-hour wind hit him in the corner.
1: Boy, it is gusty in here.
0: And that was all it
1: took. Watch your toupee, Rikes. It could fly right off. Sure blew Sagan over like a pile of leaves.
0: I'm surprised that penalty stood, actually. He didn't go to the review.
1: So you can overturn it. You can review goals, but you can't review that. That's where, like, replay assist in the NFL, right? When they had a roughing the passer, for example, the other day in the National Football League, replay assist.
0: Took it back.
1: That was a mistake. Took it back. Why can't we do that here?
0: That should have been there for Kulak. Yep. Take a little bit of the salt out of our wound here.
1: Exactly right. Stars in the power play. Rantanen.

0: Tyler Seguin, backdoor feed. Robertson has it deflected by Svechkov into the screen, and play halt 7:57, an aircraft, yes. The amount of time to go in our first period, 1:05 to go in the Stars' power play, still scoreless, technically.
1: Svechkov is noticeable every single game, isn't he? And he's fighting, he's scoring there. He's patient, gets his stick in the lane on what is a great scoring chance, deflects it up and out of the rink. Good job, Svechkov. We cheer for these guys, man. We want them to become solidified NHLers and contributors to the Avs.
0: Burns off the faceoff win from Svechkov for Parker Kelly, and he'll dump it in the star zone. Svechkov, stat line, a goal and two assists already. 17 minutes worth of penalty minutes last night in Dallas because he had the fight. Got the instigator he didn't deserve in the 10-minute misconduct. Burns hacks it up and on out. Haskinen keeps it alive. Hands it off. Robertson. Shot save made by Wedgwood with a glove again. Beg your pardon. That was Seguin, not Robertson. 91, not 21. 38 seconds to go in Kulak's minor. 7:29 to go in a scoreless first period here in Denver.
1: I think a little heat's come off of that Tyler Seguin fastball over the years. Now Robertson is deadly from the tops of the circles. Seguin in his 20s before his four knee injuries he's had. Boy, that guy's had some rough luck. Came across the top, thought he seen a hole, and Wedgwood said, nope. My Death Star glove will suck that puck in as well.
0: It's a small thermal exhaust port, about 2 meters wide. Face off to the right of way. Negative. It didn't go in. Nelson the face off against R2-D2 Huru. And Nelson wins it, and Arturi Lehkonen will send it the distance for the Avalanche. 30 seconds. They go in the power play for Dallas. Harley, left side of his own zone, moves to the Stars bench. Backwards now for Ben. Charging ahead is Rich Kovia. Steal is run over. Avs will get the puck. And Lehkonen will glide it slowly. And that's key for the Avalanche. Back to the goal line in the Stars. And 10 seconds left. That should about do it.
1: We never talk about Lekkonen's anticipation of the play. His hockey IQ is through the roof.
0: Granton and stick handling. Throws it in front. Save made by Wedgwood. McKinnon the rebound. Overskated it. Centering feed. McCarr has it. Up the far wall. Kadri. Kulak out of the box. Avs kill it off again. Kadri holding. Leaves it. Backwards for Natchez, even further back, excuse me, for Noah Juulsen. Malinsky, fan on the one-timer. Gets it back anyhow. McKinnon will tap it to the corner. Into the skates of Marty Natchez. Shoved aside by Mikko Rantanen. Natchez went down to the ice. Now Malinsky has it the deep slot from distance. Fumbled for a minute by DeSmith. But he's able to cover up and get a whistle. 6:28 to go in the first period. No score yet between the Avalanche and the Dallas Stars. 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
1: Boy, Mikko Rantanen came down hard with a crosscheck on Marty Natchez. That had to be close to a penalty on that one, but lots of plays from the point. Malinsky with a bit of a whiff, tried to step into a one-timer that was in front of him, couldn't hit it, but still, another good shot on net and scoring chance.
0: Kadri, the faceoff win for McKinnon, played it back in between Taves and McCarr. Paves will regroup. McCarr at center ice for Natchez. Drops it for McCarr. Up the middle, tipped by Taves. And that goes out of play in the Stars' end. Taves was actually in the neutral zone, so that's where that faceoff will be with 6:14 to go in period number one. No score.
1: That pass shot was so hard that Taves just put a little angle on the stick and it went up and way out of the rink, probably 10 feet over the glass. You just forget how hard these guys snap that puck around.
0: Kadri the draw, wins it cleanly back for Taves. Cale McCarr at the red line, he'll dump it in, right to left, near side half wall. Haskinen facing his own goal, plays it for Esa Lindell. Stars collect, and now Huru across the red line. Cale McCarr with a hip check to free up the puck. And that's why he's the best defenseman on planet Earth. Right for Devon Taves, and he leads out Nathan McKinnon at center. Left flank for Nazem Kadri holding. McKinnon tripped up, penalty coming to the Stars. And the Avalanche will go on the power play when we come back. 5:50 to go in the first. Avs 0, Stars 0. 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
7: Colorado, the Avalanche and Stars are scoreless, in Bennett Brower air quotes, with engineer extraordinaire Alan Baca. Mark Rycroft, Colin Whitty producing back at our NHL Tonight studios with the best host in sports, Mark Brittonoli. I'm Connor McGahee. Abs going on the power play, Rikes. Miro Haskinen in the box, 2 minutes tripping.
1: And Haskinen is hot. And it's another interesting play because his stick was on the inside protecting. McKinnon's so fast, he basically skated into the stick and got tripped up, and they called the penalty.
7: It's like the Burns penalty earlier in the period.
1: Yeah, so this game has been, we'll just call it, everything's in the gray area so far in the first period.
7: In the gray. Failed clearance, Dallas. Kale McCarr, oh, he shimmies deep in the zone. One-timer, Natchez. Rebound is loose, and Kadri knocked down. Dallas with it, and they move towards center ice. Backtracking is Nathan McKinnon, Kale McCarr, jousting with Roddick Foxa. He fought Svechkov last night at American Airlines Center. Here comes T.J. Hughes. He was the one who was offside to negate Jaden Schwartz's goal earlier in the period.
1: If there wasn't a penalty already, that would have been called on Kadri. So another gray area play was a cross-check, but not enough to warrant a 5-on-3.
7: Here's Kale McCarr, after set up. Hands it off for Nathan McKinnon. McKinnon, far side dot in front for Kadri. Floats it for Nature's back door. Off his skate and wide. Hughes. Kale McCarr. High pressure from Steele. McCarr got around that. Hughes leaves it for Natchez. Lets it go off his stick. Nifty little touch there from Hughes to get it to Natchez. Almost had the one-timer.
1: Must have watched film on Mario Lemieux before the game. Only Mario used to do that one little fake, one little touch. I like that little addition. I can't say we've seen the bumper, whether it was Brock Nelson, whoever else there, ever do the one-touch pass, let it go through to the backside. If Marty could have one-timed that, that would have been a great chance at scoring.
7: That's the creativity and hockey sense that T.J. Hughes possesses. 1:10 to go in the power play, 5 minutes to go in the period. Face-off won by Dallas. They send it along the far boards. McKinnon waiting. Near side for Natchez. Harley got in the way. Natchez for Kale McCarr up top holding. Now Nathan McKinnon wants the puck. He got it. McKinnon lets it go along the ice. Misses the far post. And Natchez lost an edge. Hughes waiting for his teammates to get onside. Kale McCarr has to be careful here. High pressure coming from Richkovian. Waited it out. Now McKinnon will toss it for Kadri. Dumps it down the near boards. 40 seconds left. McCarr goes off. Taves comes on. Everybody from the first unit still out there. Free collection for Huru, spelled H-Y-R-Y. And the Stars will change now. Last 30 seconds of the Avalanche power play. Trying to get on the board for real. Brock Nelson. Now Schwartz across center. Arturi Lehkonen trying to play it back for Schwartz. Too far in front of him. Abs on the forecheck. Schwartz trying to dig it out from the big skates of Leon Bischel. He goes down in a heap with Arturi Lehkonen, who's lost his helmet for the second time in the hockey game. He's trying to either put it back on or get off the bench. He's got to step away from the play to put it on. And in that time, Schwartz is able to get the puck back to Taves. Power play is over. Abs had the puck in the zone. Lehkonen for Schwartz off his stick. Behind the net, Landeskog. Absorbs some contact from Blackwell. Bischel is bumped. Off goes Lehkonen. On comes Brett Kulak. Out in front, Brock Nelson has it. Landeskog will sweep up. Kulak sends it down behind the net. Schwartz collects in the trapezoid. Schwartz looking. Tosses a backhand to the near point and Taves. One-timer. Kulak. Tipped by Nelson. Save made by DeSmit. Another failed clearance, Dallas. Avs have been the better team by a million miles in this first period and have nothing to show for it. Landeskog working down the wall. Haskinen just out of the penalty box behind the Stars net for Bischel. Left side circle, and he'll sky it to the Avalanche line. Kulak trying to catch the Stars in exchange. Smart little tip in by Taves. Again in the gate, the icing. Svechkov. He tipped it for Gavin Brindley. Really his first touch of the puck here in the first period. Brindley left it for Svechkov. And it's tossed into space near side corner. Nobody in navy blue or burgundy there. Stars to center. Parker Kelly the other way. Tied for second on the team in assists. Still is Parker Kelly with four.
1: What's amazing is Jaden Schwartz, who's 5'10", won puck battles against both Tyler Myers and Liam Bischel in the corner. Bischel 6'7", Tyler Myers is 6'8". He had them both on the ice. That's compete.
7: Here's Kulak. It's got to be one of the tallest D pairings, if not the tallest D pairing in the entire National Hockey League. Avs keep it in. McKinnon tried to bounce it in front for Marty Natchez, and now Colorado has to back check. Harley holding, shooting off a leg and wide. Has his own rebound in the corner. Shoved by Josh Manson. Robertson has some options in front. He stick handles to the far wall. Now high in the zone. Robertson wants to leave it for Harley. Keeps it himself. Near side hash marks. Lobs a backhand. Lifts the stick of Nathan McKinnon. McKinnon returns the favor. Puck is free. McKinnon hacks up the wall. Haskinen is there. Haskinen shoots. Fought off by Wedgwood. And another penalty coming up. This is, I think, going to be on Mikko Rantanen. Chris Rooney will tell us, and Rantanen gets a welcome to the penalty box in his former home.
8: That was penalty number 96, 2 minutes interference.
1: I think this was on Nathan McKinnon. McKinnon got the puck, and I think was interfered with right at the end of it. We're watching the replay here to try and find the right move.
7: All replay is brought to you by Ramos Law. Oh, it was on Sam Alinsky. Yeah. I'd say that's interference.
1: Good job, Walensky. He was just pestering Rantanen like a fly, so to speak. And finally, Mikko had enough and gave him the Kulak cross check. Right in front of the officials. Walensky heel picks will look really bad. And the moose is in the box for being too moosey.
7: 2 minutes for moosing. Abs over two on the power play. Cale Makar at the far point. Now it's McKinnon at the hash marks. Works the corner and peels back up the boards. McKinnon still with it. Now he's got some space. McKinnon, a shot missed. And that's a risk. Ritzkobian almost got it up the near wall. Nature's kept it alive. Stars will try the other side, and they will clear with 1:21 to go in the first period. Shots 8-5 Avalanche, no score yet.
1: Yeah, McKinnon has the green light to do the short side shelf, but if you do miss it, it's going to rim out. That's why you love shots from the center of the point. Don't always have to hit the net, but it doesn't kill the play.
7: Sort of a weird in-between zone entry there for Marty Vanchis. Couldn't make up his mind, and the Stars will get it with a minute left and clear.
1: And with Cale clocked at 102 miles an hour this year, it'd be nice to see more one-timers from the top of the blue. Just let Cale unload.
7: Here's Natchez down the near wall. If the Avs don't score here and no other infractions are committed, the power play will carry over into the second. Not very long, though. Natchez wanted to go to the point of McCarr. He's held up for a moment. Kadri will try now Nathan McKinnon far side wall. McKinnon, 35 seconds left. McKinnon for McCarr. Slides it for Natchez. Stars are in the way. They have watched video on the power play. Natchez, McCarr holding, shooting, tipped by McKinnon. Save made by DeSmith. McKinnon got the broom out and almost swept that. That was a shot, tip deflection in a sweep motion towards the net, and DeSmith makes his best save of the night.
1: I love that play. It was executed perfectly. The only unlucky play for the Avs is that rebound was sitting there juicy. McKinnon was about an inch from it before it got cleared away.
7: Randeskog, far corner. Schwartz tried to get it in front. Lekkonen now. 3 seconds to go in the period. Lekkonen for Taves. Shoots, and it's blocked out high. Period one is done. Shots finished 9-5 Avalanche. They scored twice. First Schwartz. It was a coach's challenge for offside. Then Landeskog, a coach's challenge for kicking the puck in. I don't think anyone likes Glenn Gulletson here in the Mile High City.
1: I don't think so. Avs dominated that period. Dallas came out flat. Did not have their legs, which is concerning. Now they got an intermission to find him. Avs should probably be up 2 or 3 to nothing. But it's 0-0. Let the adversity begin. Avs are going to have to dig their way to get a lead in this game.
7: When we come back, Mark Bertinoli and Colin Whitty will take over in the NHL Tonight studios with the intermission report, scores and highlights from this game and around the world of sports. Alan Baca, Mark Rycroft, and I will have the second period for you live from downtown Denver in just about 18 minutes' time. But after 20 minutes of play at Ball Arena, it's the Avalanche nothing and the Stars nothing. 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

0: Welcome to your first Intermission Report along with Colin Whitty. I'm Mark Bernal. We're coming to you live from the studios here in Lone Tree. And after the opening 20 minutes of hockey, the Avs and Stars are scoreless. Even though, I mean, there was some goals scored in that first period. They just got waved off. So the Avs, looking at a 2-0 lead, it is now a 0-0 tie after the opening 20 minutes. Although the Avs still have a little bit of that man advantage remaining to start the second period. They have about 16 seconds to go on that clean sheet of ice. All right. Coming up here in your first Intermission Report, we will get to... You know what? Today is the opposite of yesterday. Yesterday we had yesterday was awesome. We had so much stuff going on. We had every single team in the NHL playing. We had playoff games in Major League Baseball. We had all kind. Today we got nothing. We got one other NHL game because there's just two other teams also on a back to back, just like the Avs and the Stars. We do have a Major League Baseball playoff game. The Brewers and the Dodgers are going at it. We got NBA preseason action, including the Nuggets, although they got basketball after dark tonight. We're still like an hour away from tip-off there in L.A. between the Nuggets and the Clippers, as Denver has two preseason games remaining. And we got some Conference USA college football. So that's what we got here in your first intermission. Let me tell you about stats from the first period, since we don't have any highlights. Let's also check on the goalies, powered by Ball Corporation. So right now, they just took a shot away from the Avs for no good reason. The Avs are currently out shooting the Stars 9-5. It was 10-5. DeSmith has stopped all 9 shots he has faced for the Stars, while on the other end of the ice, Scott Wedgwood has stopped all 5 shots he has faced. Aluminum saves, and Ball Corporation reminds you to choose aluminum. All right, the other stats from the first, your face-off win percentage. There was a time last night where the Dallas Stars were dominating the face-off dot, but not so much tonight. The Avs are winning the face-off circle. 52.4% of the draws are going the way of the Avs. 11 of the 21 draws going the way of Colorado. 47.6 for Dallas. Both teams are 0-for-2 on the power play in the first period, as obviously we had some whistles in that one. And right now, hits 5 for Dallas, 4 for Colorado. Block shots are even at 4. Giveaways 4 for the Avs, 3 for the Stars. And the takeaways are even at 1. We are scoreless after one period of hockey between the Colorado Avalanche and the Dallas Stars. We will roll on with your first Intermission Report after a quick timeout right here on the Altitude Sports Radio Network.
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0: Welcome back to your first Innovation Report. The Avs and Stars are scoreless after one period of hockey. All right. Let me tell you what else is going on in the world of sports. There is just one other hockey game, just one. After frozen frenzy last night where every single team played, there are just four teams playing tonight. The Canadiens and the Capitals are going at it. In Washington last night, Montreal got a shootout win over the Sabres, and the Capitals were in Carolina where they got beat 4-2. Tonight, two teams are going head-to-head. They have played two periods of hockey. They're going to the third, and that game is tied 3-3. 2 weeks into the season, both those teams with similar records. The Canadiens are 3-2-1. The Capitals are 3-3-0. So that's the only thing happening in the NHL tonight. I will tell you, we are 15 days now into the NHL regular season. And the top team in the NHL 15 days in is the Carolina Hurricanes. The Hurricanes, Rangers, Knights, have all played eight games. They've all played a lot of games. Eight games is a lot. Carolina's got 13 points. The Rangers are second in all of the NHL with 12. Vegas is tied at 12 with the New York Rangers. And then Edmonton comes in with 11 points. The Avalanche sitting there with 8 points through six games played. So they got two games in hand on those top teams in the NHL. Over in the Western Conference right now, obviously just 15 days in, it's, you know, packed pretty tight with Vegas number one, Edmonton number two, Utah number three, Seattle number four, Winnipeg number five, Minnesota number six, and Colorado number seven with Anaheim right there as well with 8 points. But they're all separated by 4 points, the top eight teams in the Western Conference right now. No real separation. Except when it comes to home and away records and some of these goal differentials, some of these teams are putting big margins on. But like the Avs have a plus 10 goal differential, as does the Vegas Golden Knights. But Winnipeg, who has one more point than Colorado, has a goal differential of one right now. So it's I do enjoy early season stats. The teams at the bottom in the Western Conference is the Calgary Flames and the LA Kings. Both those teams sitting on 2 points. The LA Kings yet to win a game this season, but they've only played five. So it's not like they've played a lot. It's the Philadelphia Flyers where you're like, because the Flyers have played eight games. The Flyers have played eight games, and they haven't won any of them. They're 0-5-3. The Avalanche will be in Philadelphia on Monday night to play their one game in Philly. Let's see who Philly plays in between there. Man, the Flyers will have two games before they meet the Avs on Monday night. They are at Detroit on Thursday, and then they host Ottawa on Saturday. So that's their opportunity to get their first win of the season before they run into the Avalanche on Monday. So that's what the NHL standings look like this early in the season. But there are some. I can't believe Philadelphia's 0-5-3 to start the season. That is absolutely crazy to me. That's not something I would have predicted. All right, Major League Baseball playoff game, NLCS game number three. Milwaukee leads this series 2-0. They won both games there in Milwaukee. So LA kind of in need of a win. It's still so in the top of the first inning, the Brewers jacked a home run. That's the only run in the game so far. Milwaukee leads the LA Dodgers 1-0. They are in the top of the sixth inning right now. There are two outs. So Milwaukee, if they hold on to this score, can push the LA Dodgers to the brink of elimination if they get that win. In college football, we got two games today in Conference USA. We got Missouri State taking on Kennesaw State, and the Missouri State Bears currently have the 14-7 lead in the third quarter. Western Kentucky and Sam Houston are going to halftime right now. Western Kentucky is on top 10-3 in that one. NBA preseason schedule, Nuggets and Clippers tonight in about an hour's time in LA at the Intuit Dome. But right now, they just started the fourth quarter in Miami where the Heat lead the Nets 112-103. Giannis has got 20 points and 15 rebounds. Michael Porter Jr. has got 27 points for the Nets. The Celtics are all over the Hornets. It's 100-84. Boston, Jason Tatum, 19 points, 8 rebounds, 8 assists. Spurs lead the Suns in the third quarter. San Antonio on top of that one, 68-49. Wimby's got 15 points and 3 block shots. Pelicans lead the Mavericks 62-49. They're early in the third quarter in that contest. The Bulls on top of the Bucks, 66-45 in the third quarter of that game. And the Detroit Pistons and the Minnesota Timberwolves have just started the third quarter, and it's Detroit with the 68-62 lead. In our game, the Colorado Avalanche and the Dallas Stars are scoreless after one period of hockey. The second period coming at you next right here on the Altitude Sports Radio Network.
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18: Start of the second period, Ball Arena, downtown Denver, Colorado. No score-ish between the Avalanche and the Stars. Colorado did score twice in the first. Both goals, one from Schwartz, one from Landeskog, were disallowed for different reasons.
19: Well, there was a lot of gray area in that period. Two goals disallowed, so Connor and I have decided this is groundbreaking. That whole period's been disallowed. We're actually starting with the first period again. There's going to be three more periods to play no matter what.
18: Well, I don't think the Avs want that because they've scored 15 goals in the second period this year and have a league-best plus 8-goal differential in the second. So maybe we're okay.
19: No, now we need a video review, if that's what you think. We need some clarity.
18: Don't make me feel ungood. Face out won by Dallas. They're in white, green, and black. going from right to left, the Avalanche in their alternate sweaters. Navy, the alternate logo, the homage to the Colorado Rockies. Crimson, burgundy, and white, the opposite direction. Avs begin the second period on the power play, lasted just seconds, and Colorado is 0-for-3 on the man advantage. Here's Taves, crosses on blue line, gets to the red line, and he'll rope it in left to right. Natchez, he'll pinch, Kadri will chase it behind the net, tries to shuffleboard it up the boards, does, goes right to Robertson, and now it's Kiviranta, leaves it for Rope, hints a shot, and that's into the right collarbone of Scott Wedgwood. He'll hang on 45 seconds into the second period. Shots 9-7 Avalanche, no score yet.
19: Sneaky shot by Rope Hintz right there. Kind of picked it up on a little drop pass at the blue line. Shot it right between Sam Malinsky's legs, and that was a bullet. Wedgwood had to be sharp on that. Caught it up high, kind of pinched it against his collarbone with his glove. That was a good shot and a good save.
18: Rope Hintz scored short side last night. It was the second goal of the game in that third period for Dallas. A little more traffic in front on that one. Avs win the draw as Robertson steals it away. Easy steal there away from Sam Malinsky. Stars will keep it deep in the zone. Rantanen ahead of Malinsky centers it for Robertson. He lets it go. That's deflected off the side of the net. As it hit a body in front, Rope Hintz, Robertson, and Mikko Rantanen have been put together as a line by Glenn Gulladson. Here's Brock Nelson with a nifty move. Nelson lets it go. Stick save made by Casey DeSmith. That was deflected on its way in. Sweet toe drag from Brock Nelson. He had a two-on-one. He's going to shoot the whole way. Dug loose by Rantanen. Just doesn't leave the ice, apparently. Lundqvist for Rope Hintz off the boards, and now they'll go off for a change.
19: He pulled that all the way around the first defender. Then as he went in, tried to do another kind of pull in and shot, but it was deflected last second.
18: When we were in Calgary last week, that toe drag from Adam Klapka's, this is thrown back door for Schwartz. Stars will get out of the zone. Klapka did that toe drag around Josh Manson, and somebody from Calgary said that was a 20-foot toe drag because you had Adam Klapka at 6'8" and Josh Manson, who's no slouch himself.
19: Yeah, that was a beautiful play.
18: A lot of stick. Seguin doesn't fall over this time. He'll get the puck into the zone. Schwartz picks it up and lays it into space for TJ Hughes. Can he get it out of the zone? No. Kept in by Dallas. Kick free by Svechkov. Rolling puck. That's deflected. That goes into the screen above Scott Wedgwood. 17:50 to go in our second period. No score. 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
19: There's only one danger of the toe drag. If it happens to get picked off, you're in a bad defensive position. It's going the other way hard. So if you're toe dragging, you better know you have somebody behind you to help you out, or that at least you're not putting everybody in a vulnerable position. So for Brock Nelson, though, he's pretty much aced the art of the toe drag.
18: You ain't kidding. Brock Nelson, this is career game 1,008. 657 career points. First round pick, Minnesota native. You and I were calling a game on trade deadline day when Nelson got dealt to the Avalanche. Not last trade deadline, but the one before. Here's Gavin Brindley down the near side board. Parker Kelly throws a hit on the rather towering Myers. Turnover towards the net. Shot is ricocheted wide. Now it's Kadri out there with Kelly and Brindley. And the Avs just 11 forwards with no Nicholas Waugh, no Logan O'Connor. No Zach LaRue. Shot is tipped wide. Manson has to go all the way back across the red line to pick it up for the Avs.
19: Good shift by that. What is the fourth line here for the Avs? Kept Dallas hemmed in their own zone the whole time.
18: Manson for Nathan MacKinnon off the backhand of his stick. Now Natchez will pick it up in his own zone. MacKinnon moves to the near side boards, wants the puck. Natchez will keep it himself. And his backhand is stolen by Robertson. A little bit of a gift. Burns ties him up. Manson with it. Near side wall, MacKinnon had to go off of his blade. Backhander, save made by Wedgwood, rebound turned aside. Big drive, and that goes wide of Wedgwood one more time. Ronik Foxa leaves it for Joel Kiviranta. Esa Lindell, centering feed, broken up, but not cleared. Lindell again, back door, knocked by Burns to the corner. Playing with fire there. Lehkonen just trying to get it out. MacKinnon in stride. He's got a 2-on-1 developing. MacKinnon down the far boards. Gets away from Lindell. Hooked by Lindell for a moment. MacKinnon underneath. Blocks. Tried to Getting to Malinsky. Now it's Seguin the other way. Kulak is able to get there. Forces him wide. Shot save made by Wedgwood. What a play by Brett Kulak to get back and help out his goaltender. And now he'll swat the puck to the Dallas line, which picked up by Nazem Kadri.
19: Paul McKinnon was just a sauce pass away from giving Malinsky a great scoring chance. Nate was in a good scoring opportunity. Comes back. We talk about the turnover. What a play by Kulak, as you mentioned. Just stuffed Seguin down.
18: Here's Landeskog, stick handling in his own blue line. 15:30 to go in the second period. Nelson escapes, far side circle, wants a wraparound. Tangled up behind the net. Puck goes up the boards. Seguin is there. Pinching is Malinsky. Puck goes behind him. Kadri will guide it back for Brett Kulak. Sends it ahead, left wing, tucked underneath. Kadri lets it go. Save made by DeSmith as he fought that off. Failed clearance. Malinsky keeps it alive. Kadri holding. Thrown in front. They score! Kadri with Landeskog parked in front, and this one better count. Oh, captain, my captain, that's his second goal of the season, and the Avalanche finally break the ice.
19: Well, this is going to be another deflection. I don't think it went off the foot. I believe it's going to be off the shin pad knee, potentially the stick, but that's a failed clear by the Dallas Stars. Kadri just throws it right to the net, and I believe this goes off the foot of Landeskog again. I don't see a kicking motion here. Let's hope the puck drops. That's a hard, well-earned goal. It all started with a nifty Brock Nelson pass at the blue line. And the Avs never looked back after that play.
18: Landeskog hasn't sat down yet. He's joking with veteran referee Chris Rooney. You gonna look at that one too?
19: Hey, you know in Toronto, they look at every goal.
18: They certainly did. Here's Alan Roach.
20: Scored by number 92, Gabriel Landeskog. His second goal of the season, assisted by number 91, Nazem Kadri, and number 70, Sam Malinsky.
18: So Malinsky gets the helper, Kadri the other one. Jamie Benn holding, looking for a shot. Now a pass as he moves behind the net. Benn back door, nobody there. Robertson tried to lay off Bischel, got tangled up. Hale McCarr keeping him at bay. Now it's Robertson, stick handling to the near point. McCarr got a piece of it. Noah Juleson has his man tied up, and the Avs able to get it free. Hughes can't clear the zone. Sam Steele with the steal. Robertson lost an edge. Hit thrown by Juleson. He's a big body. And Svechkov into the path of Schwartz. Can't guide it down the boards as Myers got in the way. Svechkov pokes it free. And he's able to connect. Here's Brindley holding. Brindley, a shot that's deflected over the top. And the puck goes out of play. Whistle blows exactly 14 minutes to go in our second period. Finally, the Avalanche have a goal that counts. It's 1-0 Colorado.
19: Svechkov once again just battling for pucks in the corner. He was drafted as a first rounder, more of a skilled guy, but he's had to adapt his game. And he is. Hughes was so close to a wide open breakaway. Schwartz just couldn't get him the puck over, but overall, another good shift by the roll lines here for the Avalanche.
18: Gavin Brindley had that chance there, Riker. His first NHL goal was scored October 11th, 2025, a year ago, almost today, at home versus the Dallas Stars. He almost had another.
19: You don't say.
18: Yeah, I do say.
19: Boy, he came in, he had good positioning too, just got that shot deflected.
18: Take a timeout. 13:54 to go in the second. Gabriel Landeskog has one that counts. It's 1-0 Avs on the Altitude Sports Radio Network.
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18: .1354 to go in the second period. Avs on the board, 1-0. Excellent tip by Landeskog. That's the boost of the game. 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Faceoff at center ice, won by the Stars, ripped in by Roope Hintz. Burns for Manson. Now ahead for Arturi Lehkonen, and he's run over by Heiskanen. Avs stuck in their own zone here. Worked free by Huru. Riskolvian stole it away. Lehkonen took it back, and then he gave it right to Heiskanen, waiting at the point. Burns now will try the near side boards, and Nathan MacKinnon with speed. MacKinnon around Heiskanen. MacKinnon's a backhander, is saved by DeSmith, and the rebound rolls to the far side half wall. Rantanen overskated, and now Heiskanen will go backwards for Esa Lindell.
19: MacKinnon has his video game speed on again, just looks impossibly fast. By the way, they just showed an ankle cam. I'll let you take it here, Carter.
18: Hold on. Nature's back for MacKinnon. We'll get to you in a moment. Ankle cam. MacKinnon a shot. Save made by DeSmith. Lehkonen down to the ice. Lindell will get it for Riskolvian, and he'll clear for Dallas. Meanwhile, back in the brain of Mark Rycroft.
19: They had an ankle cam supermo on TNT, and it looked as though Landeskog actually deflected that puck, which then went between his legs and into the net. So, beauty goal by the captain.
18: All replays are brought to you by Ramos Law. Pass to the point, nobody home, and now Malinsky, who got his first point of the season on that Landeskog goal, backwards for Brett Kulak. Now it's Malinsky again, blocked in front. Nelson trying to get loose, had his stick held. Brindley to the point, Kulak unwinds, stick broke. Puck goes off the back of the net and the back of the boards. Stars with it. Kibbe Ranta skating ahead. 12-12 to go in the second period. Number 12, Roddick Foxa off the wall. He'll get it deep. Malinsky trying to clear. Can't. Foxa steals it. Nelson gives him a hard time. Kadri backwards for Malinsky. Not sure he was expecting that. Kadri back with it into the path of Brock Nelson, but they give it right back to Dallas. Avs need a change, but there's a ton of space for Steele. Now Jamie Benn lets it go. Blocked. Never made it to Scott Wedgwood. Landeskog throws a hit. Brock Nelson gassed. Can't get out of the zone. Malinsky will try the near side boards. And his outlet pass for Landeskog misses. This is going to be icing on the Avalanche. Nelson has been on the ice, Reichs, for a minute 19. Malinsky a minute 39. That's a long time.
19: And Malinsky took a huge hit in the corner. I'm not sure if he didn't get the wind knocked out of him a little bit. He was skating kind of a little awkward, keeping the hands in. So I thought, if you're injured, you can go to the bench. But he must be just fine as he's still out there. But yeah, Malinsky is looking for oxygen. That whole group is.
18: Face off to the right of Wedgwood. 11:36 to go in the second period. Avs will win the draw. The car now for Landeskog. Cross the red line. Finally, Kadri will get it deep. And finally, they can change. Harley ahead. Jamie Benn across center. Bounces it in on Wedgwood. He'll catch it, no problem, as he handles that grounder up the middle. 11 minutes, 18 seconds to go in our second period. Landeskog, the only goal of the game for Kadri, and Malinsky has the Avalanche up 1-0.
19: Well, as you look at him, it'd be nice to see Landeskog scoring that goal was big.
18: Yeah.
19: I think I found some of the veteran players, guys maybe mid to late 30s, have struggled the most, I think, with the short training camp. Maybe they needed more time to get going to find that edge. It's just kind of a theory that I have. Not proven, of course.
18: Feels a little slower to you than maybe it should be.
19: Yeah, like, you know, Jamie Benn hasn't come out of the gates hot. If you look around the league, I think the veteran players have struggled a little bit to find their timing and rhythm with that short training camp.
18: Taves battling Mikko Rantanen behind the Avalanche net. Taves shoves Rantanen down to the ice. Rantanen never known to be a great skater. Now he pops back up. Landeskog on the money for Kadri. Boy, he's hit. Made a play though. Nathan MacKinnon near side circle. MacKinnon lost the puck as it's swiped away by Roope Hintz. And now Harley and Landeskog run into each other. Somehow Haskinen gets through the traffic jam at center ice and leads it for Mikko Rantanen. McKinnon the steal. Back into the skates of Burns. Lost the puck. Haskinen below the goal line. Boy, Brett Kulak, an active stick again. Denies that centering pass. Rantanen has it stolen by Nathan McKinnon. Can't tuck it in near side post as Kadri, fine from that hit, forces it back for Landeskog. Landeskog into the skates of the Stars, and finally it's worked to the red line. McKinnon goes off. The other two forwards stay on as the Stars will send it in. Kulak for Burns, and finally they get a little bit of breathing room.
19: One thing I like about that hit of Harley is Kadri was blindsided, right? And so Harley had to come into that real delicate to make sure he didn't clean a headshot. So that was a good hit, but a clean hit. Good rules by the NHL there.
18: Yep, exactly right. Everything was by the book, which we like.
19: In the old days, that would have just been picked a chin, see you later, and Kadri's out 10 games,
18: yeah,
19: right?
18: So exactly right.
19: You got to protect the players. That was a nice play.
18: Well, that's the thing with the checking technique has improved so much. Shot on Wedgwood, save made, and he'll hang on. 9:40 to go in the second. We'll continue that discussion when we come back. Shots 13-11 Avalanche. They have a 1-0 lead over the Dallas Stars, looking to beat them twice in two nights. 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
18: Faceoff in the Avalanche zone is technically won by Dallas. Fished free by Malinsky. Now Juleson up the board. Svechkov waiting for it to pop loose. Svechkov belt high, knocks it down. Myers is there. Puck will roll to the corner. Mikko Rantanen was cherry picking right by the net. Now he emerges to throw a hit down low. Comes loose, and now Svechkov has it. He's got Schwartz all the way over. Schwartz onside. Schwartz, what a saucer feed for TJ Hughes. Hands it off. Malinsky lets it go. Blocked in front. May have hit Svechkov and gone to the far wall. Handed off by Huru. And now Rantanen across the blue line. Rantanen holding. Leaves it. Misses. Hughes playing with fire. Ends up working out okay because it goes right to Cale Makar, who's across center ice. Makar. Drop pass for Schwartz. Schwartz further back for Svechkov. Tried to line up Hughes, Now Svechkov lets it ride. And that's wide glove side of Casey DeSmith. Boy, they want to get Hughes that first goal, don't they?
19: They are working on it. He's had chances. And Svechkov, again, just, you know, the talent level. He was skating up the ice in stride, went from forehand to backhand, and put a sauce pass on the tape at full speed. That takes talent.
18: He has not disappointed since being traded from the Nashville Predators. Jack Drury, Ross Colton going to Nashville. As we'll see them for the first time on the 25th of October. Here's the 29th of the Avalanche. McKinnon. For Marty Natchez, behind the Stars net. Natchez, two goals last night in Dallas. Natchez around the world, keeps it the far point. Trying to get it down low, it hit the bottom of the boards. And rises high away from the stick of Nathan MacKinnon. That allows the Stars to come to center, but it's off of Miro Heiskanen. Back to Natchez, MacKinnon now Burns. Saucered ahead and turned the other way as Lehkonen can't handle it. Sam Steele, one-on-one with Manson. Steele leaves it. There's Lehkonen. Manson throws a bump on Heiskanen. Tire is blown. Stars keep it in the blue line as Steele went down to the ice. Lehkonen off the wall and back to the red line with 7:38 to go in the second. Habs can get a breather.
19: Sam Steele got lucky right there as he blew a tire. If Josh Manson was a foot closer to him, that would have been a clear-cut two-on-one from the Habs blue line.
18: Here's Jamie Benn trying to dangle through three Habs defenders. Shot on target. Save made by Wedgwood. Turnover, Brock Nelson. Down low. Puck is left there. Burns will clean up. Off the near side, Dasher. And it hit a dead spot, so it'll settle nicely in the Stars' end. And Lundqvist will get there as he's shadowed by Brock Nelson.
19: You agree, the Habs are doing a great job in between their hash marks in front of the goalie. They're not allowing any clean looks. Whatever loose pucks, they are hounding the front and center of that net.
18: That is something that did not happen in this building on Saturday versus the Toronto Maple Leafs whatsoever. It has improved. Puck is loose. Landeskog has it. Can he get out of the zone? He can. Too far in front of Kadri. Icing is waved off as the puck. Well, if that was moving any slower, it'd be going backwards. And on Casey to Smith.
19: And that's why those few days the Avs had off between the Toronto game and Dallas. You know, every ounce of the game was dissected. And it would have been like, guys, here's what you cannot do ever again. You can tell they've cleaned it up.
18: Yep. Harley will get a deep off the stick of Noah Juulsen. Puck is free. Rantanen below the goal line for Dallas. Mikko Rantanen. Centering feed off a leg. And Wedgwood able to find it in the crowd. That was something that Mackenzie Blackwood was very good at last night. Tracking the puck. And he said this postgame, like, you're not worrying about anything else. It is me and the puck at all times. And that's what Scott Wedgwood did right there as he found that in the set of skates.
19: You know, as we go down this thought process, too, it just reminds all the fans how much of a mental freak show you have to be to play professional sports. You got to be so dialed in, and you got to simplify it. You have to be in the moment, let your athletic ability just take over, but at the same time, pay attention to who's on the ice.

0: 6 to go in the second period. The Avalanche still up 1-0. Don't miss Between the Pipes after every Avs game. Raj and Spring react to everything that happened in tonight's game. It's live on Twitter, Twitch, and YouTube. That's after the game tonight. 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
1: I love that play from Schwartz. He's probably not going to score from tops of the circles. But what's your alternative? Try and wait, make another fancy play that gets turned over. Now instead, they get last change. McKinnon line comes out, offensive zone faceoff.
0: And you do have to think of play ahead sometimes, don't you? McCarr lets it go. Lehkonen has the puck behind him. Backdoor feed for McKinnon, blocked by Myers. And he'll move out of the star zone. McCarr settles it down with a glove, angles it off the near side boards. It's Nazem Kadri all the way through for Nathan McKinnon again. Gloved by Myers. Sort of given up in Buffalo and Vancouver to some extent, but since being traded to Dallas last year, he's actually been pretty good for the Stars. Not a great pass there. Finds its way to Huru behind the net. Puck is free out in front. Hack loose, but not clear. Bischel lets it go. Save made by Wedgwood. Huru standing in front, and Wedgwood snares it. There's no rebound to be found, and we'll take a timeout. 5:30 to go in the second. Shots 15-13 Avalanche. They have a 1-0 lead over Dallas. 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
0: 5:30 to go in the second. Ball Arena, downtown Denver, Colorado. Avs have a 1-0 lead over the Stars with engineer extraordinaire Alan Baca, Mark Rycroft, Colin Witte, Mark Bertinoli back in our NHL Tonight studios. I'm Connor McGahee. Thanks for listening. Fans on their feet a moment ago saluting Canine Officer Mark Moore of the Aurora Police Department. To all of you who serve our country, the cause of freedom, and our communities, thank you for your sacrifice and your families. And thanks to many of you who are serving, have served, or who will serve those causes, and for listening to Avalanche Hockey on the Altitude Sports Radio Network. Faceoff won by the Avalanche. Stars get there. They force it to the point. It goes in between both defensemen and back into Dallas territory. Harley now across his own blue line, makes his way to the Avalanche logo. Harley hands it off for Mikko Rantanen. Rantanen down to the corner. Harley with it again. High in the zone. Heiskanen leaves it off the boards. Plays it deep. Landeskog ties up Mikko Rantanen. First round picks, 2011, as Heiskanen shoots and scores. Short side. And there's no way that Wedgwood will stop that one. Heiskanen ties it up with 4:57 to go in the second period. For Heiskanen, that's only his third goal ever versus the Colorado Avalanche.
1: Well, Heiskanen is that right winger's job. And as Mikko Rantanen and Landeskog battle in the corner, Mikko comes out, gets his head up. Heiskanen comes from down on the backside. I believe that could be Marty Nature's play on the backside. He's got to know his defenseman's there. Just get caught snapping a second. And because of that, Wedgwood is buried back into his crease. And Heiskanen, that's labeled. I mean, that is top bar. If there was a 2x2-inch cutout hole, that's where he put that puck. Wedgwood had no chance.

0: The annoying part of this is that the Avalanche scored two goals back in the first period. That should have counted. They scored one here in the second that did count. It should be 3-1 Colorado at this point.
1: I'm thinking there's only one rule a winger has. Do not let that defenseman get behind you, right? Yep. So that's just not paying attention for a split second. Happens every game throughout the NHL. But yeah, you're right, and yeah, I'm right. We're both right.
0: But the theme on the Hughes, hold on a second, here's Schwartz for Burns, who lets it go off a body. And Manson will keep it in far point. Svechkov behind the net. He got tangled up. Svechkov tries to stuff it in. Save made by DeSmith. Boy, is that a quick whistle. That's an incredibly quick whistle from Brandon Schrader, one of the referees. DeSmith was still searching around for the puck at his left post against his left pad. And the Stars get a break with 4:21 to go in the second period. The point I was going to make, you said, just a little moment of focus for T.J. Hughes on the offside call on the Schwartz goal back in the first period. And same for Marty Natchez on the Stars goal here in the second.
1: And as a player, guess what? I've gone offside before.
0: Yeah.
1: And I also let my defenseman get behind me. These mistakes happen. But those are the fine little nuances that can be the difference between winning and losing.
0: Lindell. Now it's Joel Kiviranta. Hands it off. Pass in front. That misses. Avalanche haven't been great on shifts after. Let's see what they can do here. Nathan McKinnon towards the net. McKinnon tries to bank it off of DeSmith in a nifty little play. Avs work it back, but it's cleared by Kiviranta. Tosses it for Miro Heiskanen. He's got a ton of room. Leaves it. Drop passes off Nazem Kadri, and that'll bounce back to the red line. Pressure applied by Svechkov. Lindell will coast backwards. Left side circle in his own zone. Shot 17-15 Avalanche. Tied at one. Second of a home-and-home back-to-back between these two Central Division rivals. Avs won 3-2 in Dallas last night. Two goals from Marty Natchez. Now it's Huru, far corner. Works high in the zone. Huru gets around Manson. Escapes. Huru a shot off the side of the net. Out in front. Landeskog there to collect. He'll look forward. Slows up. Shrugs off Rich Kobian. Got it back, took his eye off the puck. Seguin lets it go. Easy save made by Wedgwood. He'll hang on. 3:04 to go in the second period. Keeps it 1-1. Landeskog for the Avalanche and Heiskanen for the Stars.
1: I feel like both teams are starting to mentally fatigue a little bit. I'm seeing some simple plays not happen, whether that's just accepting a pass, not making a tape-to-tape pass on the last play that was a turnover for the Avs. This game could get a little sloppy. You know what that usually means? Entertainment. So we'll see, but on a back-to-back, these teams have played hard. It's still early in the season, maybe not quite conditioned and ready for back-to-back heavy-duty hitting and playoff vibe action. It's going to be an interesting finish to this game here, Connor.
0: Two-game road trip for Dallas. They'll play in Chicago on Saturday. Avs will have the Pittsburgh Penguins here on Friday night. Good forecheck here from Schwartz. Stole it away from Harley, who just lays right on top of Schwartz. Svechkov down there as well, battling with Roope Hintz. Pops free from Mikko Rantanen. Fifth assist of the season on that Heiskanen goal. That appeared to be offside. Play continues. Roope Hintz backwards for Robertson. Missed the far post, and that'll go the distance. How many goals have we seen Jason Robertson score from that spot over the years?
1: Thank goodness the rifle's off a little on the calibration, because posting in was an opportunity, but he missed it a hair wide.
0: Harley across the red line, leaves it for Robertson towards the net, steered to the corner by Wedgwood. Kadri throws a hit, guides the puck down ice. Icing is waved off. 2:15 to go in the second. Things all even, shots wise, goal wise. Juleson lost the puck. Kiviranta ran into the referee. Kulak up the boards, goes right to Dallas, towards the net, through the crease, and it bounces up the far side half wall. Kiviranta battling with Kulak. Kiviranta up the boards. Ben is there. No visor for him. Ton of room for Dallas. Heiskanen again, just uncontested, unchallenged down the near side circle. It was almost identical from how he scored his goal a couple minutes ago. Juleson off the wall. Avs turn it over at center ice. Picked up by Sam Steele. Rich Kobian towards the net. Steele. Kadri trying to pick his pocket. Steele a shot. Fought off. Rebound is there. And Kadri moves it ahead. Kicks it to his stick. Working there with Brock Nelson. Kadri falls over. Blackwell was there. No penalty. Parker Kelly will chase it down. Kelly trying to dangle, but he can't get through Leon Bischel. Byrne, excuse me, that's Brock Nelson, keeps it in on the blue line. Nelson was one on three. Haskinen heads the other way with Steele. He needs a change, so he'll just toss it back to Marty Natchez so he can get off.
1: Parker Kelly, one move away from Pader, came on with fresh legs, just had one guy to beat for a partial breakaway.
0: Natchez far side boards for Kelly. Returns it to Natchez, 1 minute to go in the second period. Nelson, Manson lets it go off a leg and wide. Bischel, Manson again, pad save. Parker Kelly in front, puck ricochets to the near side boards. Nelson bumps into Jason Robertson. Nelson from his knees. Foxa has it stolen by Natchez. Got a hook in there. Puck will bounce to Dallas, and Robertson flips it over the head of Sam Malinsky. Being chased by Tyler Seguin. Malinsky escapes. Near side circle. On to the backhand of Josh Manson. He moves to the red line. Manson. That might be offside. It's close. Schwartz was there. Stars take it away. They miss the outlet pass. What a gift. Wedgwood has it. 18 seconds to go in the period. Schwartz. He'll just keep it in his own zone for the moment. He sort of feels the momentum at the moment going the way of Dallas. Icing is waved off here as Harley is back first.
1: Well, Rope Hintz was about 6 inches away from a
0: yep.
1: breakaway from his own blue line.
0: Period two is through. Two goals that counted in that period. Landeskog's second of the season and Miro Haskinen's third. It's 1-1 Avs in Dallas after two.
1: The game's starting to get a little musky, a little sticky. So when that happens, you got to play simple hockey. No more toe drags, because a turnover is probably going to cost a team this game. Third period is going to be more of a mental battle than anything else, I think, Connor.
0: When we come back, Mark Bertoli and Colin Whitty will take over in the NHL Tonight studios with the intermission report, scores and highlights from this game and around the world of sports. Baca, Riker, and I will have the third period for you, live from Ball Arena in just about 18 minutes' time. But after 40 minutes of play in downtown Denver, it's the Avalanche 1 and the Stars 1. We thank you for listening tonight to the Altitude Sports Radio Network.
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3: 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Natchez far circle, Natchez. One timer, two left. He's gone!
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9: Welcome to your second intermission report. Along with Colin Whitty, I'm Mark Bertinoli. We're coming to you live from the studios here in Lone Tree. And after two periods of hockey at Ball Arena, the Colorado Avalanche and the Dallas Stars are tied up at a goal apiece. All right, coming up here in your second intermission report, we will tell you what's going on in the one other game in the NHL, which is they've got about 90 seconds to go between the Caps and the Canadiens in Washington. The Dodgers are getting dangerously close to falling down 3-0 to the Brewers as they're late in game 3 of the NLCS and Milwaukee's still on top. We'll tell you about that. We got NBA preseason action, including the Nuggets, who still aren't underway. We still got about 15-20 minutes for the Nuggets tip off in LA between the Clippers for that preseason game. And we got some college football. First, though, let's listen to the highlights from the second period. We were scoreless after one. Kinda. I mean, the Avs scored twice. Both those goals were waved off after review. One for offsides, one for a kicking motion. So we were scoreless. 0-0 after one. So to the second pair we go. And early in the second, Gabe Landeskog gives the Avs the lead when the captain did this.
0: Pinching is Malinsky. Puck goes behind him. Kadri will guide it back for Brett Kulak. Sends it ahead, left wing, tucked underneath. Kadri lets it go. Save made by DeSmith as he fought that off. Failed clearance. Malinsky keeps it alive. Kadri holding. Thrown in front. They score! Kadri with Landeskog parked in front. And this one better count. Oh, captain, my captain. That's his second goal of the season. And the Avalanche finally break the ice.
9: Landeskog from Kadri and Malinsky at 4:55 of the second. And the Avs have the 1-0 lead. It would take about 10 minutes, but Dallas would find the equalizer as at the 15:03 mark, Dallas does this.
0: Harley now across his own blue line, makes his way to the Avalanche logo. Harley hands it off for Mikko Rantanen. Rantanen down to the corner. Harley with it again. High in the zone. Heiskanen leaves it off the boards. Plays it deep. Landeskog ties up Mikko Rantanen. First round picks, 2011, as Heiskanen shoots and scores. Short side. And there's no way that Wedgwood will stop that one. Heiskanen ties it up with 4:57 to go in the second period.
9: Miro, the hero at 15:03, ties the game up 1-1. And that's where we are after two periods of hockey. Right now, the Avs outshot the Stars 9-6 in the first period. The Stars outshot the Avs 11-8 in the second period. So right now we're even at 17 shots apiece. Faceoff win percentage now slightly going the way of Dallas after slightly going the way of Colorado after the first period. 52.8% of the draws going the way of the Stars. 19 of the 36 draws the Stars have won. Dallas is 0-2 on the power play. The Avs are 0-3 on the power play. All those came basically in the first period. We had no penalties in the second period, which was, I mean, the first period took about an hour to complete with all those reviews and all those penalties. Second period was basically the exact opposite, despite having two goals. We're all tied up 1-1. We will continue with your second intermission report after a quick timeout right here on the Altitude Sports Radio Network.
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9: Welcome back to your second intermission part. The Abs and Stars tied 1-1 after two. All right, scores around the world of sport. Just one other NHL game tonight. After the entire league played yesterday, the NHL's only making four of those teams play back-to-back. Obviously, Abs Stars. And then the Canadiens and the Capitals are going at it as we speak. The Canadiens won last night. The Capitals lost last night. And tonight, it looks like the Capitals are going to win. And oh, no, yeah. That thing just went final. I think it just went final. It looks like there's point whatever seconds to go on the clock. But Washington leads Montreal 5-4 with, hold on, let me see. Let's see if they drop the puck in this thing. Yeah, that's the end of it. Capitals win it. They end up taking the 5-4 victory over the Montreal Canadiens as the two teams combine four goals there. Four goals in the first period, three goals in the third period. It was a tie game after the second, and then the Caps tacked on two there in the third, and they get the victory over the Habs. In Major League Baseball, we got one playoff game. It is NLCS game number three. It's the Brewers and the Dodgers. The Rays and Guardians play game three of their series tomorrow. We also get a game four between the Brewers and the Dodgers tomorrow. And if this score holds up, the Dodgers are going to have to win that game tomorrow or they're going to be done, because the Brewers have the lead in the series and in this game. The Brewers lead the best of seven series 2-0. In the top of the eighth inning, Milwaukee is on top of the LA Dodgers 4-2. So it was a 1-0 lead for Milwaukee forever. Then the Dodgers took the lead in the bottom of the sixth inning. LA scored two to take the 2-1 lead. But then in the top of the seventh, Milwaukee responded with three runs of their own. And now the Brewers with the 4-2 lead, top of the eighth. Nobody out so far. So that's what's going on in Major League Baseball playoff action. In college football, we got two college football games, both in Conference USA. Missouri State and Kennesaw State. The Bears versus, what do you think Kennesaw is? The Owls. The Bears and the Owls facing each other. And right now the Bears have the 21-14 lead with 7.5 minutes to go in the game. And Western Kentucky leads Sam Houston 10-3. Western Kentucky Hilltoppers with the lead in that one. Shout out to Big Red. All right, NBA preseason action. The NBA regular season starts next week. The Denver Nuggets have two preseason games remaining on their schedule before that happens. Tonight, they take on the Clippers in LA. Friday night, they take on the Lakers in LA, and that'll do it for their preseason slate. The Nuggets are currently 2-1 in the preseason so far, and they will tip it off with the Clippers here in just a few minutes there at the Intuit Dome. All right, finals from the preseason. The Heat beat the Nets tonight in a game that, I mean, defense was optional. 144-128, Miami wins it. Giannis, 20 points and 15 rebounds. MPJ scored 27. For the Nets, the Celtics beat the Hornets. You can't stop the Celtics. They're 3-0 in the preseason after the 114-93 victory. Jason Tatum, 19 points, 8 rebounds, 6 assists for Boston. Spurs are beating up the Suns. They're in the fourth quarter in this one. San Antonio leads at 121-97. Wimby's got 19 points, 4 block shots. The New Orleans Pelicans and the Dallas Mavericks late in the fourth quarter in Dallas, and the Pelicans have the 92-86 lead in kind of a low-scoring game. Mavs yet to hit 90 points, and there's just 2:50 to go in the game. The Bucks trail the Bulls. They're playing in Milwaukee. It's 119-92 Chicago with 5 minutes to go in that contest. And the Pistons are all over the Timberwolves in Minnesota. It's 119-100 Detroit. Jalen Duren, 24 points. Kuminga's got 16 for Minnesota. All right, so that's what's happening in almost all the world of sports. There is, the Rapids just scored. There is one score to give you from Major League Soccer. The Colorado Rapids are in action tonight. They are taking on Minnesota United, and Darren Yappe just scored in stoppage time of the first half, and Colorado leads Minnesota by a score of 1-0 in a fairly massive game, as there's just 6 games remaining in the regular season before the MLS playoffs begin. So that's what's happening there. A quick look at the upcoming schedule for your Colorado Avalanche. This is a 2-game homestand. They got the Stars tonight. They will host the Pittsburgh Penguins on Friday night. They will travel to the East Coast this weekend. Monday night, they'll take on the Philadelphia Flyers. Tuesday night, they're in New Jersey to face the Devils. And then they come back home for a quick 1-game homestand against the Tampa Bay Lightning. The Avs don't really have a huge homestand. The biggest one is a 5-game homestand in the middle of December, or I guess late in December, kind of close to the outdoor game that they play against Utah on New Year's Eve. But just a quick 2-game homestand now, a 1-game homestand coming up next week when they say hello to Tampa Bay. And that's what your upcoming schedule looks like for your Colorado Avalanche. The Avs and Stars tied 1-1 after 2. Third period is next right here on the Altitude Sports Radio Network.
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0: Start of the third period, Ball Arena, downtown Denver, Colorado. The Avalanche and Stars are tied at 1 apiece with engineer extraordinaire Alan Baca, Mark Rycroft, Drennan Schultz, Helen Whitty, Mark Bertinoli, I'm Connor McGahee. Thank you for listening. Third period, Rikes, we have no idea how this is going
1: to
0: go.
1: Well, we hope the message was what we said. The simplest team is going to win this game here. Try and fancy it up. Everybody's getting a little fatigued. And it goes without saying, that first goal here in the third's rather large.
0: Rather large. Abs in navy blue, trimmed in burgundy and white, going right to left. The star is white, green, and black, the opposite direction. Here comes Harley, a shot. Rebound sent to the corner. Kadri got tripped up, and I think this is going to be a penalty again on Mikko Rantanen, his second trip to the penalty box tonight. Here's that decision.
2: Dallas penalty number 96, 2 minutes tripping.
0: So the Avs will go on their fourth power play, Rikes. They are 0-3 through the first two periods.
1: Oh, what was Rantanen thinking right there?
0: I have no idea.
1: That puck turned around. Kadri tried to get out of the way. And he got tripped with the stick and both pairs of size 14s that Mikko Rantanen has. Kadri's stick went flying. He went flying. Wow. Easy call.
0: That is an easy call. Avs do have just three shots on the previous three power play opportunities. On the year, by the way, Colorado has scored five power play goals on 21 opportunities, 23.8%. That is seventh in the National Hockey League. Faceoff is won by Dallas. Miro Heiskanen has the Dallas goal, has the puck, and he will clear. Wedgwood waits out Ritzkovian. I'm not even going to tell you how many consonants are in the name Ritzkovian. McKinnon for Kadri. Leaves it for Cale Makar. Shuttles down the near boards. Makar all the way over. Slapped in front, blocked. At some point, the Avs have to shoot that puck. McKinnon lost it. Sort of caught in no man's land with Cale Makar. The Stars will go off. Here comes Nathan McKinnon. Lost the puck again. Stars back to the red line. Makar trying to get it around Sam Steele. Former Duck and Wild, whatever that is. And now Makar goes backwards for McKinnon. Time ticking away here on the power play. 1:12 left. Kadri will leave it at the point for Makar. Keeps it in. Blocked. Huru, shorthanded breakaway. Here he comes. Huru on ends. Backhand, he scores. 2-1. Stars get a shorthanded goal. It's the third shorty scored this year against the Avalanche. And Dallas has a 2-1 lead, a minute and 20 seconds into the third period.
1: Bob McCarr tried to make a move, tried to slide a pass five hole. And even the great wheels of McCarr could not get back in time to get Hoover, who just goes forehand, backhand, shorty on a breakaway. That's a stinger. I talked about the simple plays, boy, normally Kale, you think, would be able to close that gap and get back. So he's a little stiff-legged, too, from probably not a whole lot of sleep over the last 48 hours. That's a tough way to start the third.
0: The Avalanche led the NHL in shorthanded goals allowed last year with 13. They're well on their way to smashing that record right now. Two shorthanded goals allowed on opening night versus the Kings. And now one here versus the Stars. Again, the irony is Colorado scored twice back in the first period. Two goals taken away by just millimeters. Brock Nelson, 35 seconds left in the power play. I'm trying to tie it up. Marty Natchez has it. But Devon Taves up top. Taves back for Natchez, holding. 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Rebound is sent for Taves. He can't keep it in. Everyone tied up and handcuffed, and Taves will cruise back to his own blue line with 15 seconds left.
1: Nice try by Landeskog on the old snufferoo there. Just throw the puck in front. Everybody's whacking at it. They couldn't find the lucky rebound.
0: Taves at center. Over for Landeskog. Cross ice for Brock Nelson. Leaves it for Marty Natchez. Natchez lost the puck. There's a lot of that to start this third period. Puck is just not staying on the stick. Taves snaps it for Landeskog. Far side half wall. Saucers it for Taves behind the net of Scott Wedgwood. Plenty of time for the Avs to tie it. Shots are now 19-17 Stars. Avs outshot Dallas 9-6 in the first. Dallas 11 shots on target. Colorado 7 in the second. 2-1 here in the third. Here's Brindley, a shot. Oh, he scores! No, he doesn't. They have not signaled a goal. The goal line didn't go on. I could have sworn that went in. Shot from DeSmith, and he'll hang on. Did that hit all three posts?
1: I thought it went back of the net, top right corner. They would have blown it down if there was more time.
0: We'll see, because this stoppage comes very soon after. Here's the overhead here, brought to you by Ramos Law. It hit both posts. I don't believe it. That's incredibly unlucky. It hits both posts and out.
1: Wow.
0: I don't know why the Dallas Stars are the luckiest team in the history of the National Hockey League, but they are. They do not deserve, frankly, to be ahead 2-1 in this hockey game. What a release from Brindley.
1: You can't get closer to scoring a goal than what Gavin Brindley just did. Left post, right post, both on the insides of the post. And that somehow sneaks out of the net, doesn't even hit the Smith in like the back of the leg or anything to deflect in. Wow.
0: Faceoff win Dallas, off the glass. Kulak kicks it down the wall. Brindley trying to get there. Mentioned his first ever NHL goal was almost a year ago to the day, October 11th, here versus Dallas. Ben, his side of center, now Sam Steele. That goal must be cursed or something, because the Avalanche had two taken away, and now that shot goes off of both posts. Here's Svechkov trying to work loose, high in his own. Malinsky lets it go, blocked. Back for Malinsky, he'll try again, tipped in between the legs of the Smith. He goes down, and he's able to cover up the puck with Brindley and Parker Kelly lurking. The whistle blows, Avalanche applying pressure, but to Smith, who on the season has a .923 save percentage, .205 goals against, is right around there for Dallas.
1: Once again, Svechkov just creating offense. Gavin Brindley, every time Parker Kelly, those third and fourth line guys have been out tonight for the Avs, they've had an impact. You can tell they're fresher, they have more energy, haven't played as much hockey. And now you're kind of thinking, Avs just need a lucky breaker, but they're certainly getting scoring chances, which I love, Connor.
0: McKinnon, who has kind of had an off night, he's got three shots, can't win this faceoff. He's only won five all night. This is lobbed back into the neutral zone. Taves for Kadri. Down the wall, Lehkonen trying to get free of the grasp of Ritzkovian. Puck off the dasher, Taves pinching. Now for McKinnon, near side point. McKinnon towards the net, it hit a body in front. Kadri lets it go, it's blocked by DeSmith. He had no idea that he made the save. Rochester, New Hampshire is where Casey DeSmith is from. You ever been to Rochester, New Hampshire?
1: Just New York, buddy.
0: Yep. I didn't even know there was a Rochester, New Hampshire. Drop pass from Kadri is incomplete, and that'll go back into the Avalanche zone. Makar for Taves. 15:38 to go in the third. 2-1 Stars.
1: Did you know there's a Ryecroft, Alberta?
0: Is there really? Have you been to Ryecroft?
1: I've not been there, no.
0: Is it close to anywhere that we go in Alberta?
1: Yes, it'd be probably like 2 hours from Edmonton, I believe.
0: We can rent a car. We can go. Nate just tripped up by Haskin, and play continues. Kept in far side by Burns. Snaps it toward the net. Save made by DeSmith, as Brock Nelson got a run over in front of the net. 15:15 to go in the third period. 2-1 Bad Guys. Any rebroadcast of this game is strictly prohibited without the written consent of the Avalanche National Hockey League. Bert Simpson Injury Lawyers remind you that when the game is on the line, call 303-790-2525. If you've been injured, contact Berg Simpson, good lawyers, changing lives.
1: They just showed a replay. I didn't realize how close Kadri came to scoring that when he got it short side. That also went off the post and across the back of the net. So the good news is, after that shorthanded snafu, the Avs have turned it up a notch.
0: Is there a rabbit's foot just sitting in that net behind the Smith?
1: There's something.
0: Horseshoe?
1: I hope it's...
0: Bowl of Lucky Charms?
1: I just hope it's not the story of the game, Connor.
0: Well, it's turning into that. Out at center ice, Dallas has it. Blackwell lost an edge. Stars will dump it in, far side boards. Swatted at by Brock Nelson. Burns into the path of Landeskog. He's got Marty Natchez in space. One touch pass, back for Landeskog across the blue line. And Dallas just stacks four dudes right at the blue paint to try and keep the rush out. They have a counterattack. Kivi Ranta fell over, shot towards the net off a backhand. Blackwell was shot, and a nifty left pad save made by Scott Wedgwood. Landeskog gets to the red line. He'll dump it in. Natchez will get there first for the Avs. Up the boards, Svechkov in front. Nobody home. Back to Dallas. Avalanche completing a change. Wristed in by Steele. Juleson powers it below the goal line. Kulak sends it ahead. Jaden Schwartz on the money for T.J. Hughes. Saucer feed for Svechkov on the forehand. Back for Hughes. Holding. Toe drag. He got away from him. Leaves it. Juleson doesn't shoot the puck off the skate. of Kulak. Back for Hughes. Finally got a shot away, and Jamie Benn comes away with it. It's tipped by Seguin out towards center ice.
1: Boy, the Avs have got to start getting a little bit selfish here. Everybody looking for that one extra play, the perfect move, and every time it backfires, the Avs aren't even getting a scoring chance.
0: Kulak to the red line. Gets around one, gets around two, down the boards. He'll get it deep for the Avalanche. Stays there, no help. Haskinen trying to bring it out. Ritzkovian. Taves keeping an eye on him. Ritzkovian. Stick handles to the far boards. Takes a bump from Taves. Stars lose it as Schwartz will chase it back to the Dallas line. 13:30 to go in the third. Avs down by one. Wedgwood, Kulak. Force loose, goes right back to Ritzkovian. Huru has the go-ahead goal as it stands. It's Artu Huru's first point ever versus the Avalanche in his third game. Kulak, nice defensive play in the corner. Gets it loose, bump by Devon Taves. McKinnon couldn't connect with Kulak. Puck just stays there. 7 minutes gone in the third period. Taves trying to track down Mikko Rantanen. Rantanen the shot, tipped as wide of Wedgwood. And finally, pushed loose by Lehkonen. Kulak just stuck down there. Rantanen from Huru. Mikko Rantanen holds. Rantanen up top for Haskinen. Let the wrist shot fly, blocked by TJ Hughes. Hughes will throw a hit on Haskinen as he keeps the puck pinched up against the far boards. Lindell gets free, tipped, and then never made it on Wedgwood. Picked up by Rantanen. Near side boards again. Rantanen high in the zone. Extended shift here from the Stars. Rantanen floats it towards the net, blocked by Lehkonen. Rolls it for TJ Hughes. He'll keep it himself, and he'll glide it off the far wall so the Avs mercifully can get a change.
1: Probably the best shift of the period by Dallas. They haven't really been even in this period besides that shorthanded goal. Spent about a minute and a half, just all the pressure on Wedgwood.
0: McCarr turned it over to Rantanen, who turned it over to Kadri. Onto the backhand of Brock Nelson through center ice. Gets to the red line, flips it over the head of Nils Lundqvist. Nelson tracks it down. Leaves it for Kadri. He approaches Kadri along the goal line. Tries to sneak it in. Never made it on target. Kadri throws a hit. Gets the puck back away from Harley. He's shoved down. Still retains possession of the puck. Cale Makar holds. Pirouettes as he spins loose at the near side point now for Kadri. Underneath. Lehkonen snaps the shot towards the net. It ricochets to Brock Nelson, who shoots and scores. Can you smell what the Brock is cooking? For Nelson, it's his third goal of the season, and ladies and gentlemen, boys and girls of all ages, this is a tie hockey game.
1: Avs needed that one. Bit of a butt fumble, because he had a one-time slap shot coming from Arturi Lehkonen. It goes right off the keister of Thomas Harley, and on a platter for Brock Nelson, had a wide-open net. Connor, we can't say we haven't had a couple of breaks. There's maybe more of the hand fumble than the butt fumble. Either way, it was a deflection right on the Brock stick. And guess what? I don't see a replay coming. It's not going to be challenged. We got a good goal, folks.
0: You're right. Butt fumble does sound better.
1: Better. I thought it caught him on the back of the pants.
0: I thought it did, too, upon the first Ramos Law replay. Here's Alan Roach.
3: Avalanche, go! Scored by number 11, Brock Nelson. His third goal of the season, assisted by number 62, Arturi Lehkonen, and number 91, Nazem Kadri.
0: Kadri gets the helper. Here's Myers. One hands it behind the Avalanche net, lost it. Brindley lost the puck, bend underneath. Avs couldn't clear the zone. Steal now for Haskinen, who lets it go. And that's off a body. It hit one of the dividers in between the panes of glass behind Wedgwood. The Avs will scoot it down the near boards and change with 10:56 to go.
1: Critical play by Brent Burns right there. Dallas walked right in. He was the last hope. It was either going to be a screen or a deflection. Thankfully, it ricocheted off of Burns and wide.
0: The fifth assist of the season for Kadri. He has two in this hockey game. And now puts him all alone behind Nathan McKinnon for second on the team. Landeskog, he gets free. All the way over for Nelson. Crosses center ice. Nelson holds up. Onside. Down low for Juleson. That's blocked. Stays with it. Marty Natchez. Stick handling in the corner. Natchez for Nelson. Nelson gets free to the point. Taves keeps it alive. Taves towards the net. Blocked in front. Landeskog and Nelson are there. So is Leon Bischel. And now Landeskog will get it deep. That stung Bischel a little bit as he's hunched over. Blackwell works through the stick check of Marty Nagus. Puck carries back for Kale McCarr, and he'll take control. Exactly 10 minutes gone in the third period. Tied at two Avs and Stars here in Denver, Colorado. Dave's for Lehkonen. His pass is deflected over the glass into the stands. And we will take a timeout. 9:52 to go in the third. Huru shorthanded for the Stars. Nelson is third of the year for the Avs. Stars 2, Avalanche 2. 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
0: 9:52 to go in the third period. Ball Arena, downtown Denver, Colorado. 2-2 Avalanche and Stars. Landeskog and Nelson have the two goals for Colorado. 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
1: We were saying in commercial break that was such a big goal for the Avs because you just had the feeling that nothing's going right in this game. And it was getting heavier and heavier to try and get scoring chances. So to tie it up, with still 10 minutes to go, that's a big breath of fresh air for the Avs.
0: Faceoff won by Colorado, McCarr from Taves. McCarr lets it go. That misses through the crease, and that will ricochet back across center ice. Taves has to pick it up in his own end. McCarr gets around the pressure from Ritzkovian. Well, he's got that Sam Girard backhand going now. Kadri tripped up. Icing instead on the Avalanche. Fans want a penalty. 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
1: Well, Kadri's not happy with the official saying the trip prevented him from being able to touch that puck. Yeah. Could be accurate on that.
0: Yep. He'll throw a hit. Lehkonen, Nathan McKinnon. Smart to play it off the boards to himself. Into the skates of Taves. He holds up for the half boards. Stolen by Haskinen, and Taves able to get it back. Nice play by Taves. McKinnon working the point. McKinnon a shot. Blocked. Stays in the zone. McCarr plays it off the near side boards. Dad power at maximum. Kadri, a shot save made by Casey DeSmith. We were waiting for Kale McCarr, who's a new father, in case you've missed it. Twins born this morning, Maddie and Rhett. And we almost saw the power of the two boys there come to fruition with 9:06 to go in the third.
1: The seven hole was the only option there. It was either bar down. Kadri was probably wanting to do that, go top corner, but it almost snuck seven hole to Smith, just squeezing it in on the old love handles there, prevented that from sliding through.
0: Sometimes it helps to not do obliques for a week.
1: Of course, I'm sure not many guys on this ice have love handles. That's for you, me, and Moj.
0: Yeah, right. We got enough for everybody. Svechkov the draw. Weird plays. It went straight up in the air. Falls for Dallas. Far boards. Kulak keeps it in. Schwartz backhands it towards the net. Blocked. Dallas got outblocked by the Avalanche last night in Dallas. Stars have 14, now 15 blocks here tonight. Avs bring it in. Svechkov Keeps it himself on the forehand, throws it through the crease, made it all the way to the far point, Malinsky. Now it's off the heel of the stick of Schwartz, battling there with Ritzkovian. Svechkov got spun around. That allows Niels Lundqvist to bring it ahead. 8:25 to go in regulation. 2-2. Avalanche and Stars here at Ball Arena. Wristed around, Malinsky far corner. Tipped it over the head of Natchez. Landeskog with some speed. Overskated it. Natchez didn't realize where Landeskog was. Brought it back in. Offside on the Avalanche again. We'll take a timeout. 8:11 to go in the third. Colorado 2, Dallas 2. 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
1: To go in the third period following the downtown Denver, Colorado Avalanche and Stars tied at two with Alan Bockham, Mark Rycroft, Colin Whitty, Mark Burton Oley. I'm Connor McGahee. Thank you for listening. Many of you are even non-Avs fans. We appreciate you.
2: You know, both teams are thinking, got to get this into overtime. But both teams are also thinking, sure would be nice to win in regulation and not give the other team a sniff. So there's a lot of mental games on the line here with 8:06 to go.
1: Stylistically, this is offside on Dallas. Stylistically, I think the Avalanche would be more in favor of overtime because of open ice. Glenn Gullitson and the plan is always to clog it up, make it difficult. That's harder to do when it's 3-on-3.
2: Yeah, and then ultimately just thinking about division standings, right? Yeah. If you can clean a full 4 points here, because first in the Central, again, let's face it, it's critical. You want to stay out of that Minnesota-Dallas first round.
1: Dallas just has rivals with everybody, don't they?
2: Yeah, they do.
1: That preseason game with Minnesota felt like it was, in fact, a playoff series. Here's Marty Natchez. Jamie Benn lost an edge. Pass for Landeskog deflected, so there's no icing. And Colorado can't take advantage of the fact that there was one less skater out there for the Stars. Steel deep. Takes a hit from Josh Manson. Comes loose, and now Marty Natchez played it ahead to himself. Well, miscommunication there with Nelson. Natchez holds up all the way over. Pass in front. Nelson had it back door. It was a tap-in on the feed from Landeskog. Stars, can they clear? Yes. Just out of the reach of Landeskog. Hacked down the far wall by Foxa. Collected by Devon Taves behind his own net. Two-man forecheck here for Dallas. Taves will get around that for Cale Makar. Back for Taves. And if they can escape, this is off of Haskinen's stick. They have numbers up ice, but Lehkonen can't get there in time. Lindell, bumped by Kadri. Puck is in the belt of Mikko Rantanen, stolen away from Cale Makar. Rantanen hands it off. Back for Rantanen, lets it go. Easy save, Wedgwood. Rantanen in front, off the skate of Nazem Kadri. Now back for Devon Taves, and things settle down with 6:40 to go in a tied third period.
2: When Rantanen looks up, he sees Devon Taves, he must be like, dang it, if anybody else I can get around, I can work my size. And when it comes to Taves, he's so good with his stick and strong and smart. He just handles Mikko with ease.
1: I say this all the time when you guys are on television rights, but I honestly think that Devon Taves is the best one-on-one defender in the National Hockey League.
2: I totally agree. We were lucky enough to get him on our podcast. So we asked him that question about, you know, late bloomer, 24-year-old rookie in the NHL. And he goes, yeah, I don't care if I go into the corner against a guy 6'4". Because I'm faster, I'm smarter, and I can win that puck. So right there, you just that confidence that he has, it's a rare thing.
1: Seems like years ago. It was October 21st, 2020 is when Devon Taves joined from the New York Islanders. Juleson a try. Tipped in front. Save made to Smith. And Brindley can't tuck it in. Hasn't had a ton of ice time tonight, Gavin Brindley, in his first call-up of the season, but he has been noticeable and dangerous. Juleson keeps it alive. Does he unload again? Yes, he does. Save made by DeSmith. He's got it in the gut. 6:01 to go in the third. Shots are 23-21 Colorado. We are tied at 2 goals apiece.
2: Brindley just playing with so much energy, as he should. Hasn't had a ton of ice. Parker Kelly as well. Just so much every shift. They're factoring in, getting offensive abilities. Brindley could have a couple of goals tonight. And he almost had a tap-in rebound on that last play.
1: 5:47. Worth of ice time for Gavin Brindley tonight. 6:01 to go in the third.
2: 5:47?
1: 5 minutes, 47 seconds.
2: That's when it's good to have those 21-year-old legs. Sit on the bench for 10 minutes and you can still jump out there and be effective.
1: To me, that just sounds like a lactic acid nightmare. Juleson leaves it for Malinsky. Room to shoot! Misses stick side. Rebound, he got there first. It's off a body and it bounced off the top of the net. Incredible stuff happening down at that end of the ice here at Ball Arena, and not necessarily in the best way possible.
2: Well, normally you'd want a slap shot there, but Malinsky can wrist shot at almost 90 miles an hour, just missed the top corner.
1: Huru shot deflected, rolls wide of Wedgwood. Malinsky will shovel it high, lands right at the red line. Stars with it, Harley now for Lundqvist. Colorado will change, 5:25 to go in the third period, again tied at two. That's had a 1-0 lead. Haskinen tied it in the second. Huru shorthanded to give Dallas a 2-1 lead here in the third, and then Brock Nelson tied it. Steal by Svechkov. Down the near boards. Tried to toe drag. Waited too long. And couldn't get it deep. Able to work it back. No one below the goal line for the Avalanche. Stars will skate it out. Lundqvist in between the benches. They give it back. Burns ahead for Schwartz. Hughes in the space for Svechkov. Touch to the middle. Save made by DeSmit. This line continues to create chance after chance as Dallas will ice the puck with 4:45 to go in the third period. They have tired legs.
2: That was some huge brilliance, wasn't that, Connor? Yeah. So every game he's getting that confidence, getting rolling. He passed that on a dime with no time and space and a man coming to smoke him. And he threw it right across to Svechkov, who made a beautiful play. We're watching another replay of the one that went on top of the net. That was so close. Abs are buzzing.
1: All replays brought to you by
2: Ramos Law.
1: I would explain, but it would take a long time. McCarr from McKinnon. McCarr tried to tuck it in short side. That will go out of play, and that gives the Stars a chance to rest as we take our final timeout. 4:40 to go in the third in Denver. Avalanche 2, Stars 2. 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

0: goes, he's going to have Lekkonen in front of the net. He's going to have Kadri in front of the net. The screen is there. Any kind of rebound. But tonight, the way the game is going and the puck's fumbling all over, every puck towards the net's a good idea with 4:36 to go.
1: Bangs off to the left of the Smith. This time one by Dallas. Haskinen will go vertical at the red line. Bouncing puck, Taves. Over from Makar, deflected by Huru. That will finally make it to center ice. Mackinnon from Nazem Kadri. Nice pass 2-on-2 across the Stars line. Kadri from Mackinnon. Dallas able to steal it. Esselindell, 3-on-3. Had to count there for a second, which, as you know, is not easy for me. Lekkonen back to center the other way. Plays it off of, looks like somebody on the Dallas bench almost. Lekkonen reaches to get possession, but it's back to the Avalanche line, and both teams will make some changes. Manson down the near wing. He'll send it around. Slowed up by DeSmith. Hardly arrives. Pushes it for Miro Haskinen. Crunch you heard was Landis Gog hitting Hardly behind the net of the Stars. Hintz fumbled. Natchez forces the mistake. Manson off the wall behind Natchez. So this will be icing on the Avalanche with 3:40 to go in the third period. And Robertson, Ranton, and Hintz should stay out there. They just came on for Glenn Gullickson.
0: Not the worst play by Manson. He stopped that shot on a dime, but had nowhere to go. And I think he was going, well, do I go back in and recreate a defensive zone scenario? Or maybe I can just try and bounce it off the boards nice and light. I think he made a smart play. Better that than a turnover.
1: Brock Nelson will take this face off. 7 of 14 tonight. This one is technically won by Dallas, but the Avalanche able to push it to center. Harley now for Robertson, right up the middle. Robertson holds up at the point towards the net. Rantanen off the end board. Mikko Rantanen working behind the Avalanche cage. One-on-one with Brent Burns. Rantanen fell over, and he's kept on the ice by Burns. Avalanche send it ahead. It's Brock Nelson to the red line. Pass Landeskog as Nelson took a bump. Lundqvist. Nelson took it away for a moment. Easy steal by Harley to go the other way. 3:05 left in regulation. Rantanen holds. Fanned on the pass. Rope Hintz heading to the bench. And Dallas had to make sure that they didn't jump too early. Would have been too many men.
0: Even Rantanen kind of stumbled behind the net. Missed the pass. I wonder if all this humidity here today in Denver. Lots of rain. Making the ice not so hot.
1: Yeah, rain for almost 24 hours here in Denver, which is rare. Better than the 100-degree day we had in Dallas yesterday. Sweating profusely. Hughes the steal. Nice play underneath for Jaden Schwartz off his skate, at least towards center ice. Fumbled again by Dallas. Hughes able to get it for Svechkov. Underneath for Schwartz. He'll get it deep and avoid a high hit from Leon Bischel. Svechkov down low. Favor returned by Schwartz. Stars back with it. It just looks like everyone wants to get to overtime. This is a bouncing puck. Icing is waved off as it flows just before the goal line.
0: And it's going back and forth both ways, getting worse every single shift. It's a big fumble rooski for every puck right now.
1: Oh, Andy Reid would be proud. That commercial is so good, but so bad. 2 minutes to go in the third. Makar to center ice off the glove of Rich Colvin. That's offside on the Stars. As Tyler Seguin is still deep in Avalanche territory. 1:56 to go in regulation. Tune in for the Ball Corporation postgame show following the game with Colin and Berto. Ball Corporation reminds you to choose aluminum.
0: Well, the Avs are going to have all their big guns on the ice again. Same Lekkonen, Kadri, Mackinnon. Be awesome to see a little Cale Makar magic late. But once again, you know, I start thinking about Winnipeg when they lost that game with a minute to go. You've really got to take care of the defensive side of the puck. There's no green light unless you have support behind you.
1: That instance was a major teaching moment for the coaching staff of the Avalanche. Lekkonen back with that for Mackinnon at the far dot, looking to get loose. Mackinnon, bottom of the circle, throws it in front through the legs of Nazem Kadri. Taves will pinch, keeps it alive. Mackinnon behind the net, out in front. Lekkonen, save made by DeSmith. Rebound up and on out. Taves again. Try to go back door. And a very, very tired Rope Hintz got to stick to it. The puck will go out of play. The faceoff will be in the Dallas zone with 92 seconds left in regulation. Again, tied at 2.
0: Good save by Casey DeSmith because he was back right on his crease. He kept his eyes on Lekkonen and got a great shot off from the slot. And he followed that with the blocker all the way and just knocked it straight down. I don't like to give props to any other goaltenders. That was a good save.
1: That was a good save. I nodded. We can respect greatness whenever
0: yes,
1: we see it. Even if they call us homers, Riker, we can respect talent.
0: Homers, no chance.
1: Not us.

0: There's a massive chance.
1: I'm just glad that people are listening. Thank you. Kadri, clean face-off win for Taves. To his right and Cale Makar. Back for Taves. Towards the net. Fought off at the last second by Casey DeSmith. That was not deflected. That was going clean in. Almost how Taves scored the other night in Calgary. Taves works back. Steals it away from Rich Kovian. Makar all the way over for Nazem Kadri in stride. Has to get towards center ice. Does. Plays it into the path of Arturi Lehkonen. He's one on three. Gave it away. Just sort of went right into traffic. Comes in by Dallas. Manson from Burns. Minute to go in regulation. Off the glass. Rolling puck. No icing here. Natchez on the forecheck. It looks like the end of the third period on back-to-back nights for both teams is what it looks like. Haskinen behind his own net. Hintz leaves it for Rantanen. Gets around Parker Kelly. Rantanen dangling down low, and that floats wide of Wedgwood. Picked up by the Stars. Lindell creeping in. Lindell takes the shot. That's a high riser. Rantanen will get to it first ahead of Burns. Rantanen, far side boards. Down for Haskinen. He holds up. Parker Kelly will pursue to the point. Got a stick to the puck and forces it back across the red line. What a job by Parker Kelly there with 20 seconds left.
0: He's had great legs all night long. And get that puck out of Mikko Rantanen's hands. Whenever he gets it, he's dangerous tonight.
1: 12 seconds left. Robertson can't get there. Malinsky fanned on it. Had a stick lifted by Jamie Benn down low. 4 seconds to go. Stick is loose down below the goal line. Benn battling. That is it for regulation. We are going to overtime. Each team gets a point. Who will get the extra point? 3-on-3 OT coming your way next on the Altitude Sports Radio Network.
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1: Start of overtime, Ball Arena, downtown Denver, Colorado. Avalanche and Stars tied at 2 after 60 minutes. First time that the Avalanche have gone beyond regulation this year. Second time that the Stars have gone beyond regulation. They lost 2-1 in a shootout in Pittsburgh in their last road game. Dallas will be heading right to left. Casey DeSmith occupying the right net. Avs the opposite direction. Colorado starts with Brock Nelson, Arturi Lehkonen, and Devon Taves.
0: It's kind of a wild three to start, isn't it? No Makar, no MacKinnon, no Natchez. And Brock's not out there just for the draw. He's out there for the full goal.
1: Very important opening faceoff is won by Dallas. Huru down to get it. Wins it for Haskinen. And he'll leave it for Roope Hintz, who just came off the bench. Hintz at center ice. Crosses into Avalanche territory. Forced back the other way by Arturi Lehkonen. Haskinen. Roope Hintz backwards for DeSmith, activating the goaltender as another skater here are the Dallas Stars. Rantanen into the path of Haskinen. Haskinen drops it for Rantanen at the far dot. Now Roope Hintz. It's an all-Finn affair for Dallas. Not hard to do. Rantanen high in the zone. Haskinen again. Kept an eye on by Devon Taves. Haskinen will trot back towards center ice. More changes are made by Dallas. Robertson just off the bench. Near side circle. Harley looking for a shot. Keeps it himself. Got around Lehkonen. Behind the net to the far corner. Harley still with the puck. Wants to drop it. Does. Now it's Ritz-Kovian. At the deep slot. Stick handle himself back to center ice. Devon Taves got a stick to it, and at least they can change one. Cale Makar will hop on for Colorado.
0: Yeah, that was huge because Dallas changed all three guys. The Avs just have one fresh body out there.
1: Lehkonen gassed. He's been out there since the start. Brock Nelson the same, as you mentioned. Dallas in possession off the boards. And now it's Harley back into his own zone. A minute and 27 and ticking for Lehkonen and Brock Nelson. Sagan behind the net. Makar stays with him. Sagan still with the puck. Leaves it now for Robertson. Robertson powers towards the cage. Robertson tries to tuck it in, and Cale Makar will take it. Nelson the other way, just trying to hold things up and get some breathing room. Actually a smart play by Brock Nelson and Cale Makar to keep that going.
0: Almost a two-minute shift for Nelson and Lehkonen. That's unreal lungs.
1: Here is Nazem Kadri from Nathan MacKinnon. Kadri up top. Malinsky, stick handling free, lost the puck. That can't happen. Rantanen stole it. Back for Sam Steele at the Dallas line. Avs had about 18 seconds of puck possession, and Malinsky gave it right back to the Stars.
0: And you can tell, too, Makar only had about a 35-40 second shift. His legs are absolutely gassed from going through being a new dad.
1: Rantanen down low, blocked. Malinsky has it back after it went off of Nathan MacKinnon's shin pad. Malinsky left side circle. Malinsky to center ice. Sam Malinsky across the blue line, leaves it for Kadri. Kadri holding. Pushes it behind the net, below the goal line. Kadri, you can go back to center ice, and that's exactly what he does. Devon Taves, after a breather, is back out there. Taves holds. Kadri wanted it, has to stay onside. MacKinnon the same. Didn't realize the neutral zone trap was possible. Three-on-three overtime. MacKinnon for Kadri, back for MacKinnon. Skate to stick. MacKinnon down to the corner. MacKinnon now behind the Stars' net. Sent down to the ice by Huru. Numbers the other way for Dallas. Robertson holds. He's wide open. Harley, a one-timer save made. Rebound is off the side of the net. Huru missed. Oh, what a gift from R2-D2 Huru.
0: Connor, that was a 4x6 wide open net, but that puck was spinning coming off of the pads of Wedgewood, and I think it kind of caught him on the heel, and he missed a wide open net. Didn't even hit the post.
1: It was a one-timer from Harley, and then Huru had a tap-in that he missed. Here's Marty Natchez. Cuts to the middle, Natchez. Back high in the zone, Natchez still with it. Lays it off. Svechkov dangling down low. Svechkov a backhander. It's off the left pad of Casey DeSmith. Svechkov trying to work it away from Thomas Harley. Harley across center ice to his right. And now the Stars play it down low. Harley with 1 minute to go in overtime. Robertson poked away by Svechkov. He gets it out of the zone. Icing is waved off as the Stars are completing a change.
0: Shows you how Svechkov is playing, getting some crucial overtime play. And he was trying to go across the crease back door, just lost the handle. Great scoring chance.
1: Haskinen with it at his own blue line. 45 seconds to go in overtime. Haskinen, figure eight to the red line, now drops it for Sam Steele. Natchez with a stick check. Svechkov will force Steele to the corner. Lost the puck, lost an edge. It's underneath Sam Steele. Natchez with the steal. Holds up, keeps it himself. 25 seconds to go. Natchez, MacKinnon, one last gas. Natchez for MacKinnon, cuts in between the circles. MacKinnon holding back door, it's blocked. Makar is there, stole it away. Makar has it far side half wall. Makar turned into trouble. He was held for a moment by Roope Hintz, who got a slash on the ankle and made it known. And we're going to go to a shootout.
0: That was a great whack on the calf of Hintz. Oh, he's giving it to Makar right now. Careful. MacKinnon will come back out and drop the mitts another night.
1: Seriously.
0: Why not?
1: We'll stay here. So Huru misses a wide open net to end it in overtime, and it hit the outside of the right post. Wedgewood was way atop his crease. And Huru almost had his second goal of the game to win it for Dallas.
0: That did hit the post. Yeah. I thought it was game over on that play. Sometimes when it's a wide open net, you get a little happy with your hands, you get excited, and you just don't smooth it in like you should. Great break for the Avs. We could have used one, and we got one finally on that. So here we are to the shootout. Both teams just exhausted. I feel like the average bedtime of the players on the ice here tonight are going to be within the hour. Just get them home, get them to bed.
1: Well, a lot of dads, including Cale Makar now. So first shootout for the Avalanche this season. It's the second shootout in the last three games for the Dallas Stars. Goal scorers in the shootout, Wyatt Johnston, who didn't play tonight or last night, and Tyler Seguin. The only other shooters were Mikko Rantanen and Jason Robertson. Scraping the ice currently, goalies switch nets, as is tradition, to Smith down to our left, and now Scott Wedgwood to our right.
0: So much talent on the ice. You could go 10 deep
1: and
0: still have a 20-goal scorer on the team. So Robertson, to no surprise here,
1: yep,
0: one of the most talented, gifted players in the league.
1: As we mentioned, 0-for-1 on the shootout in Pittsburgh. Picks it up at center ice. Left-handed shot. He'll move to the near side circle. Now cuts back in between the dots. And he goes low, stick side, and scores.
0: I don't even know how that worked. He came in, really made no move. And where he scored, there wasn't even a spot to shoot. Somehow it just found its way through Wedgwood.
1: Here's Marty Natchez, righty. He'll go right to left, trying to tie it up for the Avs. Picks it up at center. He's got some speed. Wide right, Natchez gets to the dot. Natchez on the backhand, forehand, tried to tuck it in, and DeSmith made the save. We've seen him do that move before. It didn't work this time.
0: No, and I think Casey DeSmith must have watched some film. But Marty Natchez, if he'd have kept going left,
1: yeah,
0: might have made the play easy for us to stay up here. But DeSmith made that complicated save look easy.
1: So here's Tyler Seguin. Again, he's scored on his opportunity. Looking to go 2-for-2 on the season. Another right-handed shot. Right-handed circle again. Cuts to the middle. Save made by Wedgwood. Went off the knob of the stick. Hit the glass behind. And that keeps the Avs in it, going into their second shooter.
0: Great job by Wedgwood. Just came across, stayed with it. It's kind of like, who's going to flinch first? Right when Seguin shoots, he goes down, takes the bottom of the net away, and blocks that off.
1: Nazem Kadri will go for the Avalanche next. Dallas going all righty. Scalarola going righty, now lefty with Nazem Kadri. Right side circle. Kadri moving in. Holds. Slows. Backhander. He scores! The Kadri man can! And it's a goal apiece here in the shootout.
0: I call him the gunslinger because he's ice cold. He goes on in, puts the brakes, fakes the wrister, and then goes backhand top shelf. Ooh, that's a cool Iceman goal.
1: Mikko Rantanen, you hear how they feel about him here in Colorado. Rantanen swings wide right, now moves up the middle. Rantanen, a shot, he hit the post, it did not go in. Plank, what is this post doing here? It may have hit it twice.
0: I think that was two posts. Was that a Brindley special?
1: Let's look at the Ramos Law replay.
0: Mikko comes in the right post for sure. Maybe he was posting out. Either way, we'll take it.
1: So Nathan MacKinnon, a chance to win it for the Avalanche. Here he comes, straight up the middle. MacKinnon holding, slows, and it's saved by DeSmith. So now we got to go 1-1.
0: Nate loved that. Came in with all the speed, put the brakes on. He's seen his shot, and he laid into it, but DeSmith came down and just shut it down with the blocker.
1: Roope Hintz with frosted tips for the Dallas Stars. Very John Michael Lyles, circa 2004 for Roope Hintz.
0: Not everybody can pull that off.
1: No, they can't. Hintz, he'll go left side this time. At the dot, holding, shooting, and he scores. Beats Wedgwood on the glove side. So the Avs need to score to keep it alive.
0: Hintz comes in and just kind of holds and holds and beats him to the glove side. Posting in, lots of speed, good shot.
1: Brock Nelson has to score to keep it going. Nelson scored in the third period to tie the game. He can tie it here in the shootout. Nelson tried to go five-hole, it's over. Stars win in a shootout. It doesn't really count, but they get the extra point as they will beat the Avalanche 3-2 after the Avalanche beat them 3-2 last night in Dallas.
0: the Avs certainly deserved better, but at one point in the third period, it was looking a little bit grim to even grab a point. They did, almost won it in regulation. MacKinnon had a chance to win it in the shootout. They had two goals disallowed. What a wild up and down affair. If you could tell the Avs at the start of this, they'd get 3 out of 4 points, they'd take it. But the way this game went, you were kind of hoping for a clean sweep of the points, Connor.
1: I can't help but go back to the first period. The Avalanche, far and away the better team. They score two goals that are both disallowed on coaches' challenges. And again, not egregious errors by officials on the ice, but they're so close, and judgment calls both times. I would say the offside is not definitive, and the kicking motion is not exactly what Landeskog is trying to do to get that puck in the net. The Avalanche had another one in the third period. It should have been far and away Colorado's game, but for whatever reason, just didn't go their way tonight.
0: Yeah, and at this point of the season, you know, I'm going to take the look at it. Good job by this team. Two goals disallowed, didn't let it get to them. Down a goal in the third, found a way to come back. Yet, salty, it didn't get all the points, but overall, pretty good mental strength, pretty good job of these guys to stay with it, because I think a lot of teams could have folded pretty easily after everything going backwards against you. And then the Brindley, post to post and not going in.
1: Kadri hit one too, as you pointed out. I didn't see that the first time around.
0: Yeah, and then it just seemed like everything was stacked against the Avs, and then that Brock Nelson goal tied it up. If MacKinnon would have scored there, that really would have been the icing on the cake. Yeah. Didn't happen. So overall, my hat's off to the team. They stayed with what was a tough luck game and still got a point and took 3 out of 4 on the weekend. Hey, what can you do? Well, we'll take it. We've come a long way from that loss against Toronto. Defensively, they looked a lot better tonight. There's still a lot of guys that I think are playing at a 7.5, 8 out of 10 level that just need to keep bringing it. It'll happen. 84 games. This season is monstrously long.
1: We sort of, tongue-in-cheek, said that the season began with these two games versus Dallas.
0: Yes.
1: Right? So with these two games, this feels like an Avalanche team that is getting closer to where they want to be as a group.
0: Yeah, they're going to start pooling it together. I think they understand. Well, it's not that they understand. They always know what it takes to win, but you've got to get yourself to that mental level, and it's hard to play in that level of discomfort where you're kind of playing on the edge a little bit. You're blocking all the shots. You're committing to injuries and things of that nature, putting yourself in that spot in Game 7.
1: Yeah.
0: You know, and when the last year ended so abruptly, I think it's normal this team's having a little bit of effort to get into it, still in, have a good record to start the season. But now I believe the wheels are going to really turn. We got Pittsburgh coming in.
1: Yep.
0: That's going to be a nice Crosby-MacKinnon matchup. Avs should handle that team. And then a fun little road trip out to Philadelphia and New Jersey. We know both those teams are struggling a little bit. So I think things are looking good here, man. Let's just get practices together, get everybody rolling, and get some of these veteran players really feeling it.
1: It's like that old commercial with the kid. Things are looking up.
0: You have to. Yeah, it's too long of a season to nitpick. You know, you got to. 84
1: now.
0: Games. We're not the Philadelphia Flyers. You know, that's a whole other scenario here.
1: We'll talk about that on Monday live from Philadelphia.
0: Yeah, we're just picking up steam. It's going in the right direction.
1: Well, when we come back, Mark Brittonoli and Colin Whitty will take over in the NHL Tonight studios in Lone Tree with the Ball Corporation postgame show. Scores and highlights from this game and around the world of sports. We'll also have the postgame sound from Jared Bednar as he gives his thoughts on this 3-2 shootout loss for the Avalanche to the Dallas Stars. Our next broadcast will be on Friday. Avalanche, as Riker mentioned, will host the Pittsburgh Penguins. Broadcast begins at 6:30 p.m. Mountain Time on Altitude Sports Radio, 6 p.m. Mountain Time on Altitude Television. You guys are back on Friday.
0: Yeah, finally. We've had quite a few national games to start the season, so I think we're all ready to get into that role, get on the road, and a little cool weather today. We like that. So the hockey vibe's starting to feel pretty good here.
1: But tonight, Avs fall to the Stars 3-2 in a shootout. For Riker, Alan Baca, Colin Whitty, Mark Brittonoli, I'm Connor McGahee. Thanks for listening. Ball Corporation postgame show is next. Until Friday, stay out of the box. 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
6: This is the Ball Corporation postgame show. Ball Corporation, all in for the Avs. Aluminum, all in. Welcome, along with Colin Whitty. I'm Mark Brunell, coming to you live from the studios here in the Mile High City, as tonight the Dallas Stars beat the Colorado Avalanche in shootout fashion, 3-2 is your final. Coming up here in the postgame show, I'll tell you about what else went on in the NHL tonight and around the world of sports, and we'll hear from head coach Jared Bednar. But first, let's go ahead and listen to the highlights from tonight's contest for your Avalanche. Avs and Stars playing for the second night in a row. It's the first time since 2013 these two teams have played games on back-to-back nights. Last night they were in Dallas, a game the Avs won 3-2. Tonight they're in the Mile High City, going right back at it in a Central Division collision. In the first period, the Avs scored twice. It looked like the Avs were going to have a 2-0 lead after the first period. But both those goals were called back, one for offsides, one for kicking motion. So it's scoreless. It's zeros after one. So to the second pair we go, and here comes the captain.
1: Behind him, Kadri will guide it back for Brett Kulak. Sends it ahead, left wing, tucked underneath. Kadri lets it go. Save made by DeSmith as he fought that off. Failed clearance. Malinsky keeps it alive. Kadri holding. Thrown in front. They score! Kadri with Landeskog parked in front. And this one better count. Oh, captain, my captain. That's his second goal of the season. And the Avalanche finally break the ice.
6: Gabe Landeskog from Kadri and Malinsky at 4:55 the second. The Avs had a 1-0 lead. But before the second was done, Miro Heiskanen scores. Comes at 15:03, and we are tied 1-1 after two. So to the third period we go, and things get a little nervous when the Dallas Stars get a shorthanded goal just 80 seconds into the third to take the lead. So they go on top 2-1. Do the Avalanche have a response? Yeah.
1: Leaves it for Kadri. He approaches Kadri along the goal line, tries to sneak it in, never made it on target. Kadri throws a hit, gets the puck back away from Harley. He's shoved down, still retains possession of the puck. Cale Makar holds. Pirouettes as he spins loose at the near side point now for Kadri. Underneath, Lehkonen snaps the shot towards the net. It ricochets to Brock Nelson, who shoots and scores!
0: Can you smell what the Brock is cooking?
15: Brock Nelson from Lekkonen and Kadri at 1821 to tie the games up 2-2. That is your Boost Mobile Boost the Game. 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So we're tied 2-2. Nobody else scores the rest of the way through the third period, so we head to overtime. Nobody scores in overtime, so for the first time this season, the Avs are not only going to overtime, but they're also going to a shootout, and the game and the extra point would come down to this.
1: Nelson scored in the third period to tie the game. He can tie it here in the shootout. Nelson tried to go five-hole, it's over. Stars win in a shootout. It doesn't really count, but they get the extra point as they will beat the Avalanche 3-2.
15: Another tight game between these two division rivals as Dallas comes out on top 3-2 in a shootout. We'll continue with the Ball Corporation postgame show after a timeout on the Altitude Sports Radio Network.
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15: 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Welcome back to the Ball Corporation postgame show. Tonight, the Avalanche fall in a shootout to the Dallas Stars 3-2. The final. There is just one other game in the NHL. Obviously, the entire league played yesterday in frozen frenzy, so they're only making four teams play in a back-to-back today. Capitals and Canadiens in a fairly high-scoring affair in Washington. The Capitals, with two goals in the third, come from behind to get the 5-4 victory over Montreal. And in Major League Baseball, the Milwaukee Brewers beat the Dodgers in Game 3 of the NLCS 6-2, which means the Brewers have pushed the Dodgers to the brink of elimination. Milwaukee leads that series 3-0. LA must win tomorrow. Otherwise, the Brewers are moving on to the World Series. In our game, the Dallas Stars beat the Colorado Avalanche in a shootout 3-2. We'll continue the Ball Corporation postgame show after a break on the Altitude Sports Radio Network.
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0: in one day. I'm Sue Guzman, Fox News. President Trump rallying for Republicans in Kalispell, Montana tonight, reiterating his promise to give all American adults a check for $5,000 if Republicans win control of the House and Senate.
1: If you elect a Republican House and a Republican Senate on November 3rd, you'll get your $5,000. We'll make all Trump tax cuts permanent, including the very famous now no tax on tips, no tax on overtime, and no tax on Social Security for our great seniors.
0: He also warned what would happen if Democrats win.
1: But the choice in this election is very simple. You can vote for the radical left Democrat communist to loot your wealth, raise your taxes by $5 trillion.
0: Earlier in the day, the president also was in Bullhead City, Arizona, in support of Congressman Andy Biggs, who's running against incumbent Katie Hobbs in the governor's race. Pope Leo XIV recovering from cancer surgery. We have the latest from Fox's Lauren Green.
2: He's eating, walking, and even celebrated Mass on his floor. Yesterday, doctors at Gemelli Hospital in Rome removed a lower section of his right lung. Tests confirmed a diagnosis of lung adenocarcinoma, the most common type of lung cancer with the most favorable prognosis. The Vatican releasing a statement saying the condition had been suspected during preoperative tests and confirmed during the 90-minute surgery.
0: And that is Fox's Lauren Green reporting. North Korea says it has test-fired cruise missiles designed to be fired from submarines as it continues to expand its military capabilities during a prolonged freeze in diplomacy with Washington and Seoul. North Korean state media describing the weapons as strategic, implying an intent to harm them with nuclear warheads, but didn't specify whether they were launched from a submarine or an underwater test platform. 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
0: Investigators have reportedly made a second identification of a World Trade Center victim through the use of emerging genetic genealogy techniques. Fox's Tom Rigotti reports.
6: New York's Newsday reports the identification involved a woman who was inside one of the Twin Towers when they were struck by airliners, hijacked by terrorists, and collapsed on September 11, 2001. The New York City Chief Medical Examiner's Office says the victim's family asked for confidentiality and did not want her identity disclosed. In August, officials announced the first 9/11 victim to be identified by the emerging technology. That was also a woman whose family requested anonymity. More than 2,700 people were killed in the 9/11 attacks. Tom Rigotti, Fox News.
0: D.C. officials are asking an appeals court to order National Guard troops out of Washington.
7: Washington, D.C.'s Attorney General Brian Schwab argues the deployment of National Guard troops last summer was illegal and is urging an appeals court to end it.
8: The United States military should not be policing the streets of American cities.
7: Three judges on the D.C. Court of Appeals are now considering if President Trump has the authority to keep National Guard troops deployed as part of an anti-crime initiative. Lawyers for the administration says the president has broad and inherent authority from Congress over the use of the D.C. National Guard. D.C. argues that power is limited to quelling a riot or insurrection and still requires approval. A ruling is expected in the next few weeks. At the White House, Jared Howe.

0: down to 30 degrees with some breezy conditions. On your Thursday, we got some patchy fog in the morning, but burning off as mostly sunny skies coming back to us. High temperatures tomorrow near 60. Thursday night mostly clear, a low of 34 degrees and breezy conditions.
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1: 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He was in a bind because he was way behind and he was willing to make a deal.
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0: Counting down to the midterms. I'm Ted Lindner, Fox News. President Trump wrapping up a rally in Bullhead City, Arizona, Wednesday to support Republican Representative Andy Biggs. He's looking to unseat Democrat incumbent Governor Katie Hobbs. The president accusing Governor Hobbs of being under the thumb of the cartels.
1: People say she's paid off by the cartels. I wouldn't be surprised. They got plenty of cash. Because what she does, it doesn't make sense. Something has to be between her and the cartels.
0: Governor Hobbs has portrayed herself as able to work across the aisle while also attacking Representative Biggs as being too partisan. President Trump making a promise the Department of War will build a new super range to test new weapons and technology.
1: Potential autonomous weapons, space and electronic warfare technology, supersonics and hypersonics. Montana will help ensure the American military always reigns supreme. So you're getting it, everybody. Will you please leave me alone?
0: The president.
1: Leave me alone, Tim.
0: The president speaking there from his rally in Montana on Wednesday night. In a recent Fox poll, 59% of registered voters say cost of living is the top economic issue. 85% say they're extremely concerned or very concerned about inflation and high prices. North Korea says it's test-fired cruise missiles designed to be fired from submarines as it continues to expand its military capabilities during a prolonged freeze in diplomacy with Washington and Seoul. North Korean state media describing the weapons as strategic, implying an intent to arm them with nuclear warheads, but did not specify whether they were launched from an actual sub or an underwater test platform. And the Milwaukee Brewers, one game away from winning the National League pennant, taking a 3-0 lead in the NLCS over the Dodgers after their 6-2 win in L.A. on Wednesday night. 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
0: Pope Leo XIV is recovering from cancer surgery. Fox's Lauren Green.
14: He's eating, walking, and even celebrated Mass on his floor. Yesterday, doctors at Gemelli Hospital in Rome removed a lower section of his right lung. Tests confirmed a diagnosis of lung adenocarcinoma, the most common type of lung cancer with the most favorable prognosis. The Vatican releasing a statement saying the condition had been suspected during preoperative tests and confirmed during the 90-minute surgery. Follow-up tests will determine treatment. The Vatican not saying whether Leo will be recovered enough to make the planned trip to South America in November, which is an ambitious 11-day, three-country journey clocking in 19,000 miles. All his appointments have been canceled through next Tuesday. In New York, Lauren Green, Fox News.
0: Washington, D.C. Attorney General Brian Schwab speaking to reporters at the U.S. Court of Appeals Wednesday after filing a lawsuit against the Trump administration's deployment of National Guard troops into the city. The attorney general says the deployment of the National Guard to cities around the country was illegal and they are making regular citizens feel afraid.
15: For over a year now, there have been more than thousands of National Guard on the streets of the District of Columbia who are not from the District of Columbia but from other states. And they have spread fear and apprehension.
0: President Trump deploying the National Guard to various cities last year as part of his effort to fight violent crime. And opening arguments began in London on Wednesday for the rape and sexual assault trial of British actor Russell Brand. The prosecution labeling the 51-year-old a ruthless sexual predator, detailing allegations from 6 women that span a decade. Brand has pleaded not guilty to all 7 counts, maintaining that the encounters were consensual. Rough day on Wall Street Wednesday. The Nasdaq fell over 500 points. The Dow fell 48 points. S&P 500 fell 86. I'm Ted Lindner. This is Fox News.
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6: Good evening. We got a quick look at what's happening in your local forecast. Tonight, we still have a 20% chance of scattered rain showers, otherwise partly cloudy skies, low temperatures dipping down to 30 degrees with some breezy conditions. On your Thursday, we got some patchy fog in the morning, but burning off as mostly sunny skies coming back to us. High temperatures tomorrow near 60. Thursday night, mostly clear, a low of 34 degrees and breezy conditions.
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He kisses her goodbye and heads for the radio station. Oh, he hates to leave her, but he's got another show to do. He knows she gets lonely, so he lets her know he's thinking about her. And though millions are listening, she knows who he's talking to.

He planned a surprise for the night of their first anniversary. He taped his show just so he could be home with her. The radio was playing, and as he walked in on her, her lover, he heard himself saying the last words that they ever heard.

0: State Blitz. I'm Sue Guzman, Fox News. President Trump has been traveling all over the country, campaigning for Republican Party candidates. His last stop Wednesday night was in Montana, as we hear from Fox's Christina Coleman.
1: Essentially told the crowd that if the Democrats win, they'll reverse course on his successful agenda of closed borders and economic wins.
2: The last time the radical Democrats had power, they gave us the worst inflation in American history, the highest energy prices in American history, the worst trade deficit in American history.
1: And as we head into the midterms, the latest Fox News survey shows the top five voter concerns are government corruption, inflation, gas prices, government leadership, and health care. And there are additional concerns, including border security, immigration crime, and the war in Iran, which President Trump addressed during a rally in Bullhead, Arizona.
0: The White House making fraud crackdown a main topic ahead of the midterms.
3: Targeting billions in questionable spending on health care. Officials scrubbing duplicate coverage, including people enrolled in multiple programs or policies after they've died. DOJ also cracking down on tax cheats nationwide in cases involving more than $490 million. And in California, DOJ pressing the state to verify thousands of potential non-citizens on its voter rolls, a move the state's Attorney General Rob Bonta calls voter intimidation.
0: Fox's Kevin Cork and Pope Leo XIV still recovering from his cancer surgery. Here's Fox's Lauren Green.
4: He's eating, walking, and even celebrated Mass on his floor. Yesterday, doctors at Gemelli Hospital in Rome removed a lower section of his right lung. Test confirmed a diagnosis of lung adenocarcinoma, the most common type of lung cancer with the most favorable prognosis.
0: And Fox's Lauren Green reporting. 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
0: The Pentagon is expanding its fight against drug traffickers, sending several hundred soldiers from the 10th Mountain Division at Fort Drum, New York, to Latin America. Fox News confirming the reporting of the New York Times. The first elements of the 600-soldier battalion begun deploying to a new jungle training facility that will eventually train with local forces in Colombia and Honduras. Hundreds have already begun to deploy to Panama. Investigators have reportedly made a second identification in a World Trade Center victim through the use of emerging genetic genealogy techniques. Here's Fox's Tom Rigotti.
16: New York's Newsday reports the identification involved a woman who was inside one of the Twin Towers when they were struck by airliners, hijacked by terrorists, and collapsed on September 11, 2001. The New York City Chief Medical Examiner's Office says the victim's family asked for confidentiality and did not want her identity disclosed. In August, officials announced the first 9/11 victim to be identified by the emerging technology. That was also a woman whose family requested anonymity. More than 2,700 people were killed in the 9/11 attacks. Tom Rigotti, Fox News.
0: A dozen high school girls in Washington walked away from a cross-country race after a male athlete took part in it. Fox's Marianne Rafferty has more.
17: Instead of bolting off the line when the gun sounded, the group of girls walked a few meters and then left the course while the trans athlete took off. Now, voters in Washington state will weigh in on Initiative 638 on November 3rd that would ban biological males from competing in girls' K-12 sports if it passes. Now, also interesting to note, on September 5th, the runner in question finished 76th in a boys' junior varsity race at a meet in Oregon. But by September 15th, they were competing in a girls' race.
0: In 2025, President Trump signed an executive order directing federal agencies to protect female athletes and also prioritize Title IX enforcement. I'm Sue Guzman. This is Fox News.
7: In 2026, Colorado celebrates 150 years of statehood. 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
3: Good evening. We got a quick look at what's happening in your local forecast. Tonight, we still have a 20% chance of scattered rain showers, otherwise partly cloudy skies. Low temperatures dipping down to 30 degrees with some breezy conditions. On your Thursday, we got some patchy fog in the morning, but burning off as mostly sunny skies coming back to us. High temperatures tomorrow near 60. Thursday night, mostly clear, a low of 34 degrees and breezy conditions.

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0: Campaigning continues. I'm Ted Lindner, Fox News. President Trump rallying for Republican candidates in Arizona with just 19 days till the November election. Fox's Kristen Goodwin with more.
1: President Trump touting Arizona Republican candidates, telling a crowd in Bullhead City Wednesday, GOP gubernatorial nominee Congressman Andy Biggs will always stand with law enforcement.
2: Andy Biggs is smart and he's common sense. And he's going to do a hell of a job, and he respects the heroes of ICE and the heroes of Border Patrol who have done such a good job.
1: Biggs is challenging incumbent Democratic Governor of Arizona, Katie Hobbs.
3: Vote Republican top to bottom. Let's turn Arizona red. Thank you, Mr. President. Thank you.
1: President Trump again asking voters to pretend he is on the ballot to protect border security and his tax policies. Kristen Goodwin, Fox News.
0: The president also campaigning for GOP Montana congressional candidate Aaron Flint Wednesday night. Flint, an Army veteran and radio host who's in a tight race against Sam Forstag, a Democratic labor union leader and Forest Service smoke jumper. North Korea says its test-fired cruise missiles designed to be fired from submarines as it continues to expand its military capabilities during a prolonged freeze in diplomacy with Washington and Seoul. North Korea's state media describing the weapons as strategic, implying an intent to arm them with nuclear warheads, but did not specify whether they were launched from an actual submarine or an underwater test platform. The Milwaukee Brewers are one game away from the pennant, taking a 3-0 lead in the NLCS after their 6-2 victory in L.A. over the Dodgers on Wednesday night. Stocks dropping Wednesday, marking their worst single-day decline since July after a hotter-than-expected inflation report. The Dow falling 48 points. The S&P fell 86 points. The Nasdaq sank over 500 points. 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
0: Pope Leo XIV recovering from cancer surgery, Fox's Lauren Green.
7: He's eating, walking, and even celebrated Mass on his floor. Yesterday, doctors at Gemelli Hospital in Rome removed a lower section of his right lung. Tests confirmed a diagnosis of lung adenocarcinoma, the most common type of lung cancer with the most favorable prognosis. The Vatican releasing a statement saying the condition had been suspected during preoperative tests and confirmed during the 90-minute surgery. Follow-up tests will determine treatment. The Vatican not saying whether Leo will be recovered enough to make the planned trip to South America in November, which is an ambitious 11-day, three-country journey clocking in 19,000 miles. All his appointments have been canceled through next Tuesday. In New York, Lauren Green, Fox News.
0: D.C. Attorney General Brian Schwab speaking to reporters at the U.S. Court of Appeals Wednesday after filing a lawsuit against the Trump administration's deployment of National Guard troops into the city. The attorney general says the deployment of the National Guard to cities around the country was illegal and they're making regular citizens feel afraid.
8: For over a year now, there have been more than thousands of National Guard on the streets of the District of Columbia who are not from the District of Columbia but from other states. And they have spread fear and apprehension.
0: President Trump deploying the National Guard to various cities last year as part of his effort to fight violent crime. At least 17 students, all of them below the age of 13, and one teacher have been killed in a school roof collapse in Pakistan's Peshawar city. This according to a local hospital spokesperson. The students and the teacher were brought dead to the Lady Redding Hospital, along with more than a dozen people who were injured in the incident. According to that hospital, the cause of the collapse is under investigation. And Cornell University leadership reportedly at odds over what's become known as the Cornell 7, the case involving a woman who claims she was gang raped during a party at the Chi Phi fraternity house 2 years ago. I'm Ted Lindner. This is Fox News.
9: 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Good evening. We got a quick look at what's happening in your local forecast. Tonight, we still have a 20% chance of scattered rain showers, otherwise partly cloudy skies. Low temperatures dipping down to 30 degrees with some breezy conditions. On your Thursday, we got some patchy fog in the morning, but burning off as mostly sunny skies coming back to us. High temperatures tomorrow near 60. Thursday night, mostly clear, a low of 34 degrees and breezy conditions.
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0: for support in the West. I'm Sue Guzman, Fox News. President Trump's been traveling all over the country campaigning for Republican Party candidates. His last stop Wednesday night was in Montana. Fox's Christina Coleman
1: essentially told the crowd that if the Democrats win, they'll reverse course on his successful agenda of closed borders and economic wins.
2: The last time the radical Democrats had power, they gave us the worst inflation in American history, the highest energy prices in American history, the worst trade deficit in American history.
1: And as we head into the midterms, the latest Fox News survey shows the top five voter concerns are government corruption, inflation, gas prices, government leadership, and health care. And there are additional concerns, including border security, immigration crime, and the war in Iran, which President Trump addressed during a rally in Bullhead, Arizona.
0: President Trump back in D.C. following the cross-country campaign blitz. It'll continue later this week.
3: Following a two-day, three-rally trip to Alaska, Arizona, and Montana, President Trump will participate in tele-rallies tonight before returning to the campaign trail at week's end. The president's plan is to spend nearly every day before November 3rd on the road. He tells me the rallies are having an impact.
2: You see the numbers go up every time I have a rally. It's beyond the area, too. And every one of them sold out.
3: President Trump's message to Republican voters is to pretend he's on the ballot next month. At the White House, Jared Halpern, Fox News.
0: The Pentagon is expanding its fight against drug traffickers, sending several hundred soldiers from the 10th Mountain Division at Fort Drum, New York, to Latin America. Fox News confirming the reporting of the New York Times. First elements of the 600-soldier battalion have begun to deploy to a new jungle training facility. It'll eventually train with local forces in Colombia and Honduras. 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
0: A school roof collapses, leaving at least 18 people dead, more than three dozen injured in Pakistan. Authorities say several children remain trapped beneath the rubble in Peshawar and that efforts are underway to reach them. The White House making fraud crackdown a main topic ahead of the midterms.
16: Targeting billions in questionable spending on health care. Officials scrubbing duplicate coverage, including people enrolled in multiple programs or policies after they've died. DOJ also cracking down on tax cheats nationwide in cases involving more than $490 million. And in California, DOJ pressing the state to verify thousands of potential non-citizens on its voter rolls, a move the state's Attorney General Rob Bonta calls voter intimidation.
0: Fox's Kevin Cork reporting. Dozen high school girls from Washington walking away from a cross-country race after a male transgender athlete took part in it. Fox's Marianne Rafferty.
17: Instead of bolting off the line when the gun sounded, the group of girls walked a few meters and then left the course while the trans athlete took off. Now, voters in Washington state will weigh in on Initiative 638 on November 3rd that would ban biological males from competing in girls K through 12 sports if it passes. Now, also interesting to note, on September 5th, the runner in question finished 76th in a boys' junior varsity race at a meet in Oregon, but by September 15th, they were competing in a girls' race.
0: In 2025, President Trump signed an executive order directing federal agencies protect female athletes and prioritize Title IX enforcement. American Airlines canceling three routes this year. That includes one of its longest nonstop flights, citing geopolitical unrest. Carrier terminating flights to Santa Monica in California and Tijuana National Airport in Mexico. But its biggest cut coming with the cancellation of service to Doha's Hamad International Airport in Qatar because of ongoing Middle East tensions. I'm Sue Guzman. This is Fox News.
6: In 2026, Colorado celebrates 150 years of statehood. 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A wonderful morning to you. We got a quick peek at what's happening in your local forecast. On this Thursday, we do expect partly sunny skies returning to the region. High temperatures climbing to about 60 degrees with a light breeze in the late afternoon. Thursday night, mostly clear skies, a low of 34 degrees. And then looking ahead to our Friday, we got sunshine back with us, high temperatures in the low 60s, and pretty much the same deal all the way through the weekend.
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0: less than 3 weeks to go. I'm Ted Lindner, Fox News. President Trump rallying for Republican candidates in Arizona with just 19 days till the November election. Fox's Kristen Goodwin with more.
1: President Trump touting Arizona Republican candidates, telling a crowd in Bullhead City Wednesday, GOP gubernatorial nominee Congressman Andy Biggs will always stand with law enforcement.
2: But Andy Biggs is smart and he's common sense. And he's going to do a hell of a job, and he respects the heroes of ICE and the heroes of Border Patrol who have done such a good job.
1: Biggs is challenging incumbent Democratic Governor of Arizona, Katie Hobbs.
3: Vote Republican top to bottom. Let's turn Arizona red. Thank you, Mr. President. Thank you.
1: President Trump again asking voters to pretend he is on the ballot to protect border security and his tax policies. Kristen Goodwin, Fox News.
0: President Trump also in Montana Wednesday night campaigning for GOP Montana congressional candidate Aaron Flint. Flint, an Army veteran and radio host who's in a tight race against Sam Forstag, a Democrat labor union leader and Forest Service smoke jumper. North Korea says it's test-fired cruise missiles designed to be fired from submarines as it continues to expand its military capabilities during a prolonged freeze in diplomacy with Washington and South Korea. North Korean state media described the weapons as strategic, implying an intent to arm them with nuclear warheads, but didn't specify whether they were launched from an actual sub or an underwater test platform. The Milwaukee Brewers are one game away from winning the National League pennant, taking a 3-0 lead in the NLCS after their 6-2 win in L.A. over the Dodgers on Wednesday night. U.S. stocks dropping on Wednesday, marking their worst single-day decline since July after a hotter-than-expected inflation report raised concerns over potential Federal Reserve interest rate hikes. The Nasdaq sank over 500 points. Dow fell 48. S&P fell 86. 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
4: Stay on top of the latest forecast with America's Weather Team in the palm of your hands.
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0: Pope Leo XIV recovering from cancer surgery. Fox's Lauren Green.
7: He's eating, walking, and even celebrated Mass on his floor. Yesterday, doctors at Gemelli Hospital in Rome removed a lower section of his right lung. Tests confirmed a diagnosis of lung adenocarcinoma, the most common type of lung cancer with the most favorable prognosis. The Vatican releasing a statement saying the condition had been suspected during preoperative tests and confirmed during the 90-minute surgery. Follow-up tests will determine treatment. The Vatican not saying whether Leo will be recovered enough to make the planned trip to South America in November, which is an ambitious 11-day, three-country journey clocking in 19,000 miles. All his appointments have been canceled through next Tuesday. In New York, Lauren Green, Fox News.
0: Washington, D.C. Attorney General Brian Schwab speaking to reporters at the U.S. Court of Appeals Wednesday after filing a lawsuit against the Trump administration's deployment of National Guard troops into the city. The attorney general says the deployment of the National Guard to cities around the country was illegal and they are making regular citizens feel afraid.
8: For over a year now, there have been more than thousands of National Guard on the streets of the District of Columbia who are not from the District of Columbia, but from other states. And they have spread fear and apprehension.
0: President Trump deployed the National Guard to various cities last year as part of his effort to fight violent crime. In Pakistan, the roof of a private school collapsed, killing at least 28 children and a female teacher and injuring more than 50 others. Rescuers continue to search the rubble for anyone still trapped. And Cornell University leadership reportedly at odds over what's become known as the Cornell 7, the case involving a woman who claimed she was gang-raped during a party at the Chi Phi fraternity house 2 years ago. In a meeting Wednesday, the president of Cornell, Michael Kotlikoff, faced off with angry faculty members who are not happy with the way his administration's handled the case. Kotlikoff has publicly acknowledged errors. I'm Ted Lindner. This is Fox News.
9: In 2026, Colorado celebrates 150 years of statehood. 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A wonderful morning to you. We got a quick peek at what's happening in your local forecast. On this Thursday, we do expect partly sunny skies returning to the region. High temperatures climbing to about 60 degrees with a light breeze in the late afternoon. Thursday night, mostly clear skies, a low of 34 degrees. And then looking ahead to our Friday, we got sunshine back with us, high temperatures in the low 60s, and pretty much the same deal all the way through the weekend.
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0: He's not going anywhere today. I'm Dave Anthony, Fox News. But President Trump will hold Tala rallies from the White House 19 days before the elections, before he heads back out on the road later this week. After the president went to Alaska, then Arizona and Montana yesterday, Fox's Alexandria Hoff reports.
1: This final midterm sprint is aimed at boosting Republican turnout, with the president hoping to convey that any short-term economic issues are just that and part of a long-term investment that his administration is making in the country.
2: The last time the radical Democrats had power, they gave us the worst inflation in American history, the highest energy prices in American history, the worst trade deficit in American history. Other than that, they've done a great job, by the way.
0: The Democrats, though, are running on affordability, blaming President Trump for rising gas and other prices in the Iran conflict. 77% of voters surveyed in a Fox News poll disapprove of his handling of inflation. And on a generic ballot, they support Democrats by 9 points over Republicans.
3: When it comes to independents, 62% say they're going blue. 6 in 10 voters under the age of 45 say they favor Democrats, as do nearly 7 in 10 Hispanics. Republicans' biggest support comes from white evangelical voters, military veterans, and people who regularly attend religious services.
0: Fox's Jessica Rosenthal. The Justice Department is threatening California with potential legal action, alleging that non-citizens believed to have gotten mail ballots before the midterms next month. A disaster in Pakistan at a school where at least 29 people were killed when the roof collapsed.
4: All but one of the dead are children who were studying at the private school in the northwestern city, Peshawar. The students are all aged just 13 or younger, according to a spokesman for the city's Lady Reading Hospital. Some of the dozens who are injured are in a critical condition. Others remain trapped in the rubble, and rescue workers are trying to get them free.
0: That's Fox's Jonathan Savage. 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
0: We are going to get another inflation update this morning. This time, prices at the wholesale level and the producer price index is also expected to have risen, like consumer prices did in September. They went up more than expected, 3.7% year over year. And this morning, the price of diesel up another 2 cents, back to $6.31 a gallon. That's just 21 cents less than the record high last month. And on Wall Street, stock futures, they're mixed this morning. Up for the Dow, down for the Nasdaq, which plunged 511 points yesterday. Banks are under scrutiny for refusing to do business with some people because of their political views.
8: An investigation from the Office of the Comptroller of the Currency finds irrefutable evidence the nation's largest banks denied, debanked, and discriminated against customers and businesses based on political, religious, or social views. The review was done following an executive order signed by President Trump to guarantee fair access to banking. The agency says financial institutions' reputation risk policies, often cited for denying service, are broad and lack clear standards. J.P. Morgan Chase, one of the banks accused in the report, says the report discusses a limited number of interactions, but adds, "We take it seriously, learned from it, and improved the way we do business." At the White House, Jared Halpern, Fox News.
0: Now to baseball.
9: And Milwaukee is one win from the pennant. 6-2, the same Brewers style right here, coming from behind with a shutdown bullpen.
0: The final out on FS1, Milwaukee beat the Los Angeles Dodgers 6-2 to go up 3-0 in the National League Championship Series. If the Brewers win again tonight, they'll eliminate the defending champion Dodgers and advance to the World Series for the first time since 1982, when Milwaukee was in the American League. Now the ALCS resumes this afternoon. The series tied 1-1 between Cleveland and Tampa Bay. I'm Dave Anthony, and this is Fox News.
10: 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A wonderful morning to you. We got a quick peek at what's happening in your local forecast. On this Thursday, we do expect partly sunny skies returning to the region. High temperatures climbing to about 60 degrees with a light breeze in the late afternoon. Thursday night, mostly clear skies, a low of 34 degrees. And then looking ahead to our Friday, we got sunshine back with us, high temperatures in the low 60s, and pretty much the same deal all the way through the weekend.

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0: didn't return to the White House till just after 4 a.m. I'm Dave Anthony, Fox News. After President Trump rallied Republicans out west in two states, twice warning about Democrats ahead of the November elections.
1: If they had one more year in office, our country would have been, I think, destroyed. It could never have been brought back.
0: That was in Arizona. And then later in Montana, he touted his economic success.
1: We have the lowest level of poverty, individually poverty. We have the highest level of individual wealth.
0: But Democrats blame President Trump for rising prices, especially gas, taking advantage of his low poll numbers.
2: And the president's performance on inflation has fallen to an approval rating of just 22%.
0: That's in a new Fox News poll that shows 6 in 10 independents support Democrats. And overall,
2: 54% of voters saying they back the Democratic candidate in their House district versus 45% favoring the GOP candidate is a gap that has widened since last month.
0: That's Fox's Alexandria Hoff. Russia hit Ukraine with another deadly attack overnight, and Ukraine has countered bombing Russian oil refineries again after pausing those types of strikes when President Trump had announced the two warring countries had agreed to stop attacking energy facilities, but Russia never abided by that and kept hitting Ukrainian power and fuel targets. In Pakistan, a disaster. A roof collapsed on a school, killing 34 students and a teacher. The kids between 6 and 14 years old, 50 more were hurt. More than 9 months after the U.S. military raid in Venezuela captured leader Nicolas Maduro and his wife Celia Flores, putting them in jail in New York. They'll return to federal court today.
3: Facing a rewritten indictment accusing them of torturing wrongly imprisoned Americans. Prosecutors say Maduro oversaw a violent torture system. His wife is accused of ordering the torture of some detainees. They are expected to plead not guilty to the additional charges added to a drug trafficking indictment brought months ago.
0: That's Alicia Cunha. 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
0: Voting in California is already under scrutiny before the election.
16: Acting Deputy Attorney General Trent McOtter writing to California elections officials asking them to review a list of people the Department of Justice believes may have received mail-in ballots for the upcoming November election, despite not being U.S. citizens. The DOJ giving the state 48 hours to determine the citizenship status of individuals whose names are listed on a password-protected thumb drive. For individuals whose citizenship cannot be verified, the DOJ is asking elections officials to segregate, not cancel their ballots until their status can be determined. California Attorney General Rob Bonta has previously said, despite legal threats from the government, voting procedures remain fully secure and unchanged. Kristen Goodwin, Fox News.
0: Another inflation update is coming next hour, this time a gauge of wholesale prices for last month, the day after a slightly bigger than expected increase in consumer prices in September. On Wall Street, Dow futures are on the rise, but they're down big for the Nasdaq, which had plunged 511 points yesterday. In baseball, the defending champion Dodgers are on the brink of elimination, losing to the Milwaukee Brewers again.
17: There he goes again. A high drive to deep right field. Jake Bowers this time punches it with a home run.
18: The call on FS1. Jake Bowers ending an 11-pitch at-bat with a two-run home run to give his team the lead. But that wasn't all.
17: Now Mitchell scalds the ball, and the Brewers have gone.
18: Courtesy of FS1, Garrett Mitchell going yard in the very next at bat. The Brewers taking game three by a score of 6-2, and they are now one win away from winning their second pennant in franchise history.
0: That's Fox's Tony Genualdo. Game four of the National League Championship Series is tonight. After an afternoon game three in the ALCS moved earlier to 1 p.m. Eastern because of a threat of rain, Cleveland and Tampa Bay split the first two games. I'm Dave Anthony. This is Fox News.
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8: A wonderful morning to you. We got a quick peek at what's happening in your local forecast. On this Thursday, we do expect partly sunny skies returning to the region. High temperatures climbing to about 60 degrees with a light breeze in the late afternoon. Thursday night, mostly clear skies, a low of 34 degrees. And then looking ahead to our Friday, we got sunshine back with us, high temperatures in the low 60s, and pretty much the same deal all the way through the weekend.
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0: I'm Gianna Gelosi. President Trump back at the White House after holding a rally a day all week, stopping in Alaska, Montana, Arizona. White House Deputy Press Secretary Taylor Rogers on Fox.
1: This is a president who won in a landslide in 2024 because he promised to make the country wealthier and safer, and he has delivered on both of those promises.
0: But do voters agree? The economy remains one of the top issues for voters on top of a new inflation report out yesterday.
2: The Fox poll finds two-thirds of voters are dissatisfied with the direction of the country, and a little more than a quarter think the economy is good or fair. Just under half say their finances are worse than they were 2 years ago, and 6 in 10 voters say the cost of living is the top economic issue.
0: That is Fox's Jessica Rosenthal. There are two Trump tele-rallies today before another in-person rally Friday in Georgia. 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
3: Yes, psycho type good and 200 grams for moderate rise. 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
11: No!

pledge allegiance to the flag of the United States of America and to the republic for which it stands, one nation, under God, indivisible, with liberty and justice for all.

Amen to that. God bless America. Good morning. And throw another log on the fire. It's a little bit crisp this morning, but it's going to get a lot more crisp as the days and weeks go by. Morning ride about ready to kick off. Captain with you. Glad to have you along. Thanks for making us a part of your day. It's October the 15th, and we've got a fresh pot of coffee. I say we because it's me and JR in the control room there. And we've got a bunch of great country music to play for you today. Of course, Throwback Thursday, my favorite day of the week. And what's your favorite day of the week, JR, besides Friday? Just Friday. Okay, well, we'll just go with that then. Now let's take a quick look at the forecast for the first time today from the National Weather Service. You can expect some patchy fog till about 9 a.m. this morning, otherwise sunny with afternoon highs reaching the low 60s. Tonight, clear and cool with overnight lows dropping into the mid-30s. For tomorrow, Saturday, and again on Sunday, mostly sunny with highs in the low 60s. Monday, mostly sunny with highs in the mid-60s, and we'll see some high clouds start to move in during the afternoon, setting up another round of rain and high elevation snow showers right on through next Wednesday. Around the Four Corners, the day getting started at 39 degrees in Bloomfield, 37 in Blanding, 39 in Cortez, 26 degrees in Silverton, Pagosa Springs 32, Bayfield 34, and that's what we've got here at the studios. Partly cloudy skies, a little bit of a draft. It's 3-4, 34 degrees at your brand of country. 100.5, 1049 KRSJ. The morning ride officially underway. Pour yourself a cup of coffee. It's a Throwback Thursday.

0: just a wee bit more. Vince Gill, a little more love on your brand of country, KRSJ. A little more love, a little more dark roast. That's what we'll have. It's 18 minutes after 6 o'clock. We've got partly cloudy skies in Durango, 34 degrees. Going to take a short break. Come right back with music from the Charlie Daniels Band and Gloriana.
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Wild at Heart, Gloriana on your brand of country, KRSJ. Good morning. It's 26 minutes after 6 o'clock coming up on FCB local news. A candle bright. Here's Mo Bandy.

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Miss Nancy Ann ran a boarding house with a faded sign that read, single rooms for single girls, no men allowed, it said. The rumor had it that if a gentleman was willing to pay a fee, he could always go down to Nancy Ann's for some feminine company.

deacon, a dentist, a deputy sheriff, and one state congressman. A county physician, the city mortician, out through the flames they ran. A grand parade of girls and gals and half-clad gentlemen. Out through the heat of smoke that reeked of French perfume and gin. Well, the flames are hot and the smoke is thick, not a single life was lost.

0: Good morning, your road report brought to you by Bank of the San Juans. Born in the mountains, built on local relationships, and here for the people and businesses that make Durango home. With the rain moving out, paving and milling operations will pick back up on Highway 160 on the south end of Durango. The work will be at night from 7 p.m. to 7 a.m. with various eastbound and westbound lane closures, reduced speeds to 40 miles per hour, and up to 15-minute delays. Also, road work continues on Highway 160 through Pagosa Springs. Work is happening on the east side of Pagosa with lane closures, reduced speeds, and a 10-foot width limit. Culvert maintenance is taking place on Colorado 172 south of Ignacio. There will be alternating traffic and delays are likely. And then watch for road work on Highway 550 in Ouray. There's alternating traffic there, and you're probably going to hit a few minor delays. Make sure to drive safe and enjoy your day.
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Gentlemen, Jim Reeves and Gypsy Feet on your Brand of Country KRSJ. It's a Throwback Thursday. Here's Charlie Bryant.

0: News. I'm CJ Papa, Vice President J.D. Vance in Battleground, Michigan, stopping in Monroe today, about 41 miles south of Detroit. But will it make any difference?
1: Fox News polling revealing Democratic candidates have a nearly 10-point advantage over those Republican candidates when it comes to voter preference. We're looking at 54% preferring Democrats, 45% choosing Republicans. That preference has actually jumped for Democrats a couple of points from just last month.
0: Fox's Aisha Haji at the White House, where President Trump will hold tele-rallies today. A chest x-ray is normal for Pope Leo, that from the Vatican, which says he also had a routine checkup today. The pontiff had lung cancer surgery on Tuesday, and the first public appearances for Harry and Meghan since moving back to England. They were in Nottingham in central England today. 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
5: Rocky Mountain News Network, I'm Teresa Taylor. Colorado's high country is receiving its first major snowfall of the season, offering a ray of hope after last winter's unseasonably warm and dry weather severely impacted local businesses. The lack of snow led to a 24% drop in statewide skier visits and forced the popular Ice Castles attraction to pull out of Silverthorne and Cripple Creek. The Colorado Bureau of Investigation announced that its number one most wanted fugitive sex offender, 40-year-old Rafael Hinojosa Briceño, was arrested on Tuesday in Denver. Law enforcement located him in an apartment following an anonymous tip. And Denver has released its 20-year Burnham Yard Small Area Plan, offering residents a vision for how 820 acres surrounding the proposed new Broncos Stadium could develop over the coming decades. Denver City Council is expected to vote on the plan in January. I'm Teresa Taylor.
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0: No stranger to the rain, Keith Whitley on your brand of country, KRSJ. Throw another log on the fire. It's about that time. Partly cloudy skies in Durango right now, 34 degrees. From the National Weather Service, we could see some patchy fog before 9 this morning. Otherwise, it'll be sunny with afternoon highs in the low 60s. Tonight, clear skies, overnight lows in the mid-30s. Friday, Saturday, and Sunday, it'll be mostly sunny with afternoon highs in the mid to low 60s. On Monday, mostly sunny throughout the day with afternoon highs in the mid-60s, but we will see some high clouds start to move in during the afternoon, setting up another round of rain and high elevation snow showers right on through Wednesday. Currently around the Four Corners, not a lot of change in the last hour. It's 39 in Bloomfield, 40 in Blanding, 39 in Cortez. In Silverton, 25. Pagosa Springs, 32. Bayfield, 35. And here at the studios, like I said, we've got partly cloudy skies. There is a little bit of a draft out there. You're definitely going to want a jacket if you head outdoors. It's 34 degrees. 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

0: What time zone am I on? What country am I in?
1: It doesn't matter. It's 5 o'clock somewhere.
0: It's always on 5 in Margaritaville, come to think of it.
1: Yeah, I heard that.
0: You've been there, haven't you?
1: Yes, sir.
0: I've seen your boat there.

0: on. 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
1: I'm ready. 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
0: Let's get out of here.
1: I'm gone.
2: Alan Jackson, Jimmy Buffett, it's 5 o'clock somewhere. I got a feeling we're going to be hearing that again before long, like maybe in 25 hours and 35 minutes, because it'll be happy hour tomorrow at 9 o'clock in the morning. That's how we start that. Good morning, 25 minutes after 7 o'clock, Thursday morning. Here's Mark Chestnut, old country himself. It was almost goodbye. KRSJ.

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2: 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Keep the streets clear. Do not park on designated snow routes during storms. Parking on Highway 160, including downtown Pagosa Street, is banned from 2 until 6 a.m. Give plows room. Stay at least 200 feet behind snow removal equipment and never try to pass a working plow. Clear sidewalks. Property owners are responsible for clearing adjoining sidewalks by noon the day after a storm. Montezuma County says, do you have a question about county government? 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Check out Coffee with the County Monday, October 19th, 10 until 11:30 a.m. in the BOCC meeting room in Cortez. For FCB News, I'm Jamie Monticelli.
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0: Waylon Jennings, Rough and Rowdy Days on your brand of country, KRSJ on the morning ride. 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
0: And the number to call is 970-259-5487. 970-259-5487. Phone lines are on hold until I read the question in the envelope that JR just handed me. Here it is. It is a true or false question. Are you sure this is the entertainment, not the random trivia? Yeah, the book. Okay. No, hey, settle down. Don't get your knickers in a twist. It's a true or false question this morning. The most widely printed book in the world is the catalog for IKEA. Is that true or false? The most widely printed book in the world is the catalog for IKEA. True or false? If you think you know the answer, you got a 50-50 chance. Pick up the phone and give me a call. First person with the right answer gets that gift certificate. We'll find out who won right after this. Ronnie Millsap.

He Got You. Ronnie Millsap, Your Brand of Country, 100.5, 1049 KRSJ. And we did get a winner. Took a little bit, but we did get a winner. Congratulations this morning to Colton Cherry. He was the first caller with the correct answer to our entertainment trivia question. Got a $15 gift certificate to Sunnyside Farms. It's grilling season. 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Our question this morning was a true or false question. The most widely printed book in the world is the catalog for IKEA. Is that true or false? Well, believe it or not, it is true. IKEA has over 200 million copies of its catalog circulated annually. That's more than all versions of the Bible combined. Again, congratulations to Colton. We'll do this again tomorrow morning. Be listening for your chance to win when we play again. Entertainment trivia right here on Your Brand of Country, 100.5, 1049 KRSJ. Let's roll back into the music now with Randy Owen and the boys. Here's Supergroup Alabama, Tennessee River, on the Morning Ride, KRSJ.

0: 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With the rain moving out, paving and milling operations will pick back up on Highway 160 on the south end of Durango. The work will be at night from 7 p.m. to 7 a.m. with various eastbound and westbound lane closures, reduced speeds to 40 miles per hour, and up to 15-minute delays. Also, road work continues on Highway 160 through Pagosa Springs. Work is happening on the east side of Pagosa with lane closures, reduced speeds, and a 10-foot width limit. Culvert maintenance is taking place on Colorado 172 south of Ignacio. There will be alternating traffic and delays are likely. And then watch for road work on Highway 550 in Ouray. There's alternating traffic there, and you're probably going to hit a few minor delays. Make sure to drive safe and enjoy your day.
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0: News. I'm Tom Graham. The November midterms are less than 3 weeks away. New polling shows Republicans could be in for a rough election night.
1: Fox News polling revealing Democratic candidates have a nearly 10-point advantage over those Republican candidates when it comes to voter preference. We're looking at 54% preferring Democrats, 45% choosing Republicans. That preference has actually jumped for Democrats a couple of points from just last month.
0: Fox's Aisha Hosni. President Trump is once again claiming the conflict with Iran will end soon.
2: Overnight, President Trump discussed the conflict, saying that it will end quickly, one way or the other. More than 7.5 months in, there is still no end in sight. Reports indicate the Iranians are preparing for the possibility that major combat operations resume at any moment.
0: Fox's Trey Yinks in Tel Aviv. 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
3: I could tell General IL-23 receptor and tag inscription that used to treat moderate to severe plaque psoriasis in adults children 12 years age or who weighs 8 pounds. The first MS phototherapy increased actually lower likely curve for you don't ask you for infectibrosis. If you need a scene of kid drop, I got moderate severe exercise. Sit up, I could tell right you. Visit I.com or 100.736 for more.
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10: Rocky Mountain News Network, I'm Teresa Taylor. Following 45 years in Park City, Utah, the Sundance Film Festival will head to Boulder in January 2027. Tickets and pass packages go on sale today, allowing buyers to select screenings early before the official film lineup is released in December. Despite a hard-fought effort that included a tying goal by Brock Nelson and a regulation score from Gabriel Landeskog, the Avalanche fell 3-2 to the Dallas Stars in a shootout on Wednesday night. Cale Makar and the squad will look to bounce back when they host the Pittsburgh Penguins this Friday. And Colorado's high country is receiving its first major snowfall of the season, offering a ray of hope after last winter's unseasonably warm and dry weather severely impacted local businesses. The lack of snow led to a 24% drop in statewide skier visits and forced the popular Ice Castles attraction to pull out of Silverthorne and Cripple Creek. I'm Teresa Taylor.
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You don't know. The hell you are. That's Ashley Cook on Your Brand of Country, KRSJ. Good morning. It is 14 minutes after 8 o'clock. Captain and JR with you on the morning ride all the way until noon. Here's Gary Allen. Playing country music for you, man to man.

0: Miranda Lambert, Carrie Underwood, something bad about to happen on your brand of country. 100.5, 104.9 KRSJ. Well, weather-wise, not going to be any snow today, so that's not too bad. We are looking for sunny skies with afternoon highs right around 60, 61 degrees. Tonight, clear skies, overnight lows in the mid-30s. For tomorrow, Saturday, and again on Sunday, a good weekend ahead of us. Mostly sunny skies with afternoon highs again in the mid to low 60s. And then, get ready. On Monday, we'll see mostly sunny skies throughout the bulk of the day with afternoon highs in the mid-60s. And we'll see some high clouds start to move in during the afternoon, setting up another round of rain and high-elevation snow showers right on through Wednesday. Temperature-wise, around the Four Corners, slowly creeping up there. 42 now in Bloomfield, 42 in Blanding, in Cortez, and even 40. Silverton checking in at 27 degrees, Pagosa Springs 34, Bayfield 37, and here at the studios it is 36. 36 degrees with a little bit of sunshine at your brand of country. 100.5, 104.9, KRSJ.
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9: Hey folks, this is Tracy Byrd. 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
1: Talk with Nick, Center of Southwest Studies, Fort Lewis College, Durango. You'd think that Danny Boy was written somewhere in Ireland, right? No, it was written by a woman who, she and her husband had failed pretty miserably with a mining claim in Ouray, but she did. Margaret Weatherly, surrounded by all that misery of the big failure of the mining claim in Ouray, did manage to write a classic song.
2: She had heard a tune that a lot of immigrant Irish people brought to America, and it was a tune that, you know, just people were playing. It didn't have any words to it, but Frederick Weatherly wrote a poem about the death of his father and his son, but he didn't have a tune to go along with it. But he was hoping to make it a song, and he just didn't have the tune to go with it. So Margaret, remembering this kind of Irish tune, wrote to her brother-in-law, and in 1913, they put that tune to the poem, and the song Danny Boy was created from that. And, you know, Margaret Weatherly, she was never given any sort of credit. There's no copyright or royalties
1: what
2: that went
1: shame.
2: To her. So even though she was really struggling, you know, this didn't help her out monetarily.
1: Poor Margaret.
2: Yeah, definitely.
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0: 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With the rain moving out, paving and milling operations will pick back up on Highway 160 on the south end of Durango. The work will be at tonight from 7 p.m. to 7 a.m. with various eastbound and westbound lane closures, reduced speeds to 40 miles per hour, and up to 15-minute delays. Also, road work continues on Highway 160 through Pagosa Springs. Work is happening on the east side of Pagosa with lane closures, reduced speeds, and a 10-foot width limit. Culvert maintenance is taking place on Colorado 172 south of Ignacio. There will be alternating traffic and delays are likely. And then watch for road work on Highway 550 in Ouray. There's alternating traffic there, and you're probably going to hit a few minor delays. Make sure to drive safe and enjoy your day.
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1: 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Here's the king of cool, Dean Martin.

0: News. I'm CJ Papa. President Trump back at the White House. He's not holding any in-person rallies. Instead, he will hold a tele-rally tonight for South Carolina Senator Darlene Graham. A look at the U.S. economy. The producer price index rising 6.3% last month, a bigger boost than expected.
1: Retail sales last month up 0.8% and 6.3% from a year ago. Where is most of our spending happening? At the gas station. Receipts at gas stations up 28%.
0: That's Fox Business's Lauren Simonetti. Good news for the Chicago-born Pope Leo. Chest x-ray is normal, says the Vatican. Fox's Jonathan Savage in London.
2: We've not been told the size of the tumor or whether the disease had spread to nearby lymph nodes. Once those test results are released, Pope Leo's prognosis and potential treatment plan will be clearer.
0: The pontiff underwent lung cancer surgery on Tuesday. 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
3: Like is an I-23 receptagent since you severe paresis and children 12 years who at least 8 pounds with a cystic or photo increased infections or lower of the fever before treat your option for infection to this need of or heavy rounds. I got my severe paresis. Here to cause for you. I.com 1-5-7-6 for more.
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5: Rocky Mountain News Network. I'm Teresa Taylor. Following 45 years in Park City, Utah, the Sundance Film Festival will head to Boulder in January 2027. Tickets and pass packages go on sale today, allowing buyers to select screenings early before the official film lineup is released in December. Despite a hard-fought effort that included a tying goal by Brock Nelson and a regulation score from Gabriel Landeskog, the Avalanche fell 3-2 to the Dallas Stars in a shootout on Wednesday night. Cal Makar and the squad will look to bounce back when they host the Pittsburgh Penguins this Friday. And Colorado's high country is receiving its first major snowfall of the season, offering a ray of hope after last winter's unseasonably warm and dry weather severely impacted local businesses. The lack of snow led to a 24% drop in statewide skier visits and forced the popular Ice Castles attraction to pull out of Silverthorne and Cripple Creek. I'm Teresa Taylor.
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from 1982. That's Con Hunley and Old Girl. It was a big hit for the Oak Ridge Boys, or not the Oak Ridge Boys, the Chi-Lites in 1972. That's why it sounds familiar. The Oak Ridge Boys are singing back up on that. It's the morning ride on this Thursday. Good morning. Here's Ella Langley, Morgan Wallen.

0: Earl Thomas Conley, right from the start, on your brand of country, 100.5, 104.9 KRSJ. Good morning. Beautiful blue skies out my windows, at least that one. There's some clouds out those windows over there. And there's just a little bit of a breeze here at the studios right now, 43 degrees. From the National Weather Service, sunny skies today with afternoon highs in the mid to low 60s. Clear tonight to overnight lows in the mid 30s. For tomorrow and again on Saturday and Sunday, the weekend not looking too bad. Mostly sunny skies, afternoon highs will be in the mid to low 60s. On Monday, we'll start the day mostly sunny, highs will be in the mid 60s, and we'll see some high clouds start to move in during the afternoon, setting up another round of rain and high elevation snow showers that will be with us right on through next Wednesday. Currently here in the Four Corners, 45 in Bloomfield, 49 in Blanding, 46 in Cortez. In Silverton, they have warmed up to a tropical 31 degrees right now. In Pagosa Springs, 43, Bayfield, 42. And here at the studios, partly cloudy skies, 43 degrees. 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
8: 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The Ranger Series is back on Thursday, October 15th. 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
4: 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Parking on Highway 160, including downtown Pagosa Street, is banned from 2 until 6 a.m. Give plows room. 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Property owners are responsible for clearing adjoining sidewalks by noon the day after a storm. Montezuma County says, do you have a question about county government? 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Check out Coffee with the County Monday, October 19th, 10 until 11:30 a.m. in the BOCC meeting room in Cortez. For FCB News, I'm Jamie Monticelli.
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Conway Twitty, Julia, on your brand of country. 100.5, 1049 KRSJ. Good morning. It's time for Ridiculously Random Trivia here on The Morning Ride. If you're the first caller with the correct answer, you win a $15 gift certificate for Uncle's Fixins across from Rotary Park, perfecting the art of comfort food. The number to call is 970-259-5487, 970-259-5487. Phones are on hold until I find out what our question is today. Let's see what we can do. It's another true or false question. Here we go. I don't know. I got no idea. Here's the question again, true or false. And listen closely. Cinderella is a folktale with thousands of versions that are told throughout the world about a young girl living in unfortunate circumstances who is suddenly blessed with remarkable fortune, ultimately ascending to the throne through marriage. True or false? The earliest known and accepted version of the Cinderella story goes back over 2,000 years. Is that true or false? Got a 50-50 chance. Take a swing at it. You just might win. Phone lines are now open. Here's Randy Travis.

Deeper Than the Holler, Randy Travis on your brand of country, KRSJ. And congratulations to Jill Brinkerhoff this morning. First caller with the correct answer got a $15 gift certificate. Tunkel's Fixins on the north side of the VFW, across from Rotary Park. They have some of the best food you've ever had, including delicious soups, stuffed baked potatoes, and burritos. Uncle's Fixins, always perfecting the art of comfort food. Question this morning, true or false? Cinderella is a folktale with thousands of versions that are told throughout the world about a young girl living in unfortunate circumstances who was suddenly blessed with remarkable fortune, ultimately ascending to the throne through marriage. True or false? The earliest known and accepted version of the Cinderella story goes back over 2,000 years. That is true. A Greek tale dated to sometime between 7 BC and 23 AD about a Greek slave girl who marries the king of Egypt. Again, congratulations to Joe. We'll do this again tomorrow morning. Be listening for your chance to win. We'll play again. Ridiculously random trivia right here on your brand of country, KRSJ. Joe almost did not get the certificate. He said he didn't like coffee. I don't think he's even human. How can you not like coffee? I just...

0: 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Don't shiver through the cold months this year. 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With the rain moving out, paving and milling operations will pick back up on Highway 160 on the south end of Durango. The work will be at night from 7 p.m. to 7 a.m. with various eastbound and westbound lane closures, reduced speeds to 40 miles per hour, and up to 15-minute delays. Also, road work continues on Highway 160 through Pagosa Springs. Work is happening on the east side of Pagosa with lane closures, reduced speeds, and a 10-foot width limit. Culvert maintenance is taking place on Colorado 172 south of Ignacio. There will be alternating traffic and delays are likely. And then watch for road work on Highway 550 in Ouray. There's alternating traffic there, and you're probably going to hit a few minor delays. Make sure to drive safe and enjoy your day. Feel that chill in the air. If your aging furnace struggled through last winter, it's time to upgrade before the snow flies. 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
1: Porter Wagner on this Throwback Thursday morning, the Carroll County accident. Good morning. It's 7 minutes now away from 10 o'clock. Here's Whisperin' Bill Anderson. I love you drops.

0: News. I'm Tom Graham. The execution of a mass shooter will not be streamed live following backlash.
1: Despite Pentagon leaders announcing the firing squad execution of former Army Major Nadal Hassan would be streamed publicly, President Trump now says that is not the case. In a social media post, the president writes he thinks streaming the execution might have been a strong deterrent for the world to witness how America deals with terrorists and scum, but adds many very good and well-meaning people would rather not watch him die through streaming or any other visual device.
0: Jared Halpern, President Trump fresh off a three-state campaign swing, but new Fox News polling shows that might be enough, not be enough to boost Republicans. High costs remain central to voter concerns.
2: Right now, 74% of people see the economy as poor or only fair. Of the issues facing the U.S., cost of living by far worries registered voters the most.
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8: Rocky Mountains Network, I'm Teresa Taylor. Colorado's high country is receiving its first major snowfall of the season, offering a ray of hope after last winter's unseasonably warm and dry weather severely impacted local businesses. The lack of snow led to a 24% drop in statewide skier visits and forced the popular Ice Castles attraction to pull out of Silverthorne and Cripple Creek. The Colorado Bureau of Investigation announced that its number one most wanted fugitive sex offender, 40-year-old Rafael Hinojosa Briceño, was arrested on Tuesday in Denver. Law enforcement located him in an apartment following an anonymous tip. And Denver has released its 20-year Burnham Yard Small Area Plan, offering residents a vision for how 820 acres surrounding the proposed new Broncos Stadium could develop over the coming decades. Denver City Council is expected to vote on the plan in January. I'm Teresa Taylor.
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It's the morning ride on a Thursday. Captain with you all the way until noon, along with JR in the control room. We've just brewed up our final pot of coffee for the day, and now we'll go to the request line. You wanted it, you got it. Here's T. Graham Brown, Moonshadow Rose.

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0: From the National Weather Service, we'll have mostly sunny skies throughout the day. A few clouds expected. Highs are going to be in the mid to low 60s. Look for clear skies tonight, but cool temperatures. Overnight lows will drop into the mid 30s. For tomorrow and ahead on through the weekend, Saturday and Sunday included, mostly sunny skies with afternoon highs in the mid to low 60s. Monday, mostly sunny with afternoon highs in the mid 60s once again. And we'll see some high clouds start to move in during the afternoon hours, setting up another round of rain and high elevation snow showers right on through Wednesday.
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At Sylvian Snapshot, kicking off another long set of nothing but your brand of country on this Throwback Thursday. Good morning, here's T.G. Shepherd. There's only one you, so take care of you.

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Crystal Gale, Gary Morris, making up for lost time on Your Brand of Country, KRSJ. 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
1: 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Uncle's Fixins, perfecting the art of comfort food.
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Buck Owens, big in Vegas on your brand of country, KRSJ. It's a throwback Thursday. Here's Bobby Goldsboro with pen in hand.

0: had the nerve and he had the blood, and there never was a horse like the Tennessee Stud.
1: Gianna Gelosi. President Trump said the Pentagon will no longer live stream the firing squad execution of Fort Hood shooter Nadal Hassan.
2: In a social media post, the president writes he thinks streaming the execution might have been a strong deterrent for the world to witness how America deals with terrorists and scum, but adds many very good and well-meaning people would rather not watch him die through streaming or any other visual device. Hassan killed 13 soldiers in a mass shooting at Fort Hood, Texas in 2009.
1: That's Fox's Jared Halpern. A Fox poll shows 3 in 4 disapprove of the president's handling of inflation today. We got a reading at the wholesale level.
3: Unfortunately, it rose double the estimate of 1.3% in September from August and 6.3% on the year. That annual number, that jump is the most since 2022.
1: That is Fox Business Network's Lauren Simonetti. 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
4: This is good time. 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Upper to severe stress. 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You're unbelievable.
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6: Rocky Mountain News Network, I'm Teresa Taylor. Following 45 years in Park City, Utah, the Sundance Film Festival will head to Boulder in January 2027. Tickets and pass packages go on sale today, allowing buyers to select screenings early before the official film lineup is released in December. Despite a hard-fought effort that included a tying goal by Brock Nelson and a regulation score from Gabriel Landeskog, the Avalanche fell 3-2 to the Dallas Stars in a shootout on Wednesday night. Cale Makar and the squad will look to bounce back when they host the Pittsburgh Penguins this Friday. And Colorado's high country is receiving its first major snowfall of the season, offering a ray of hope after last winter's unseasonably warm and dry weather severely impacted local businesses. The lack of snow led to a 24% drop in statewide skier visits and forced the popular Ice Castles attraction to pull out of Silverthorne and Cripple Creek. I'm Teresa Taylor.
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You know the heart of country music still beats in Luke the Drifter. You can tell it when he sang I Saw the Light. Old Marty, Hank and Lefty, why I can feel them right here with me.

As a possum, George Jones, who's going to fill their shoes? Good question. Your brand of country, 100.5, 1049 KRSJ. It's the morning ride. Captain with you in the final hour of the show now. Here's Morgan Wallen. I got better, but it took you getting gone.

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0: From the National Weather Service, we'll have mostly sunny skies throughout the day. A few clouds expected. Highs are going to be in the mid to low 60s. Look for clear skies tonight, but cool temperatures. Overnight lows will drop into the mid 30s. For tomorrow and ahead on through the weekend, Saturday and Sunday included, mostly sunny skies with afternoon highs in the mid to low 60s. Monday, mostly sunny with afternoon highs in the mid 60s once again. And we'll see some high clouds start to move in during the afternoon hours, setting up another round of rain and high elevation snow showers right on through Wednesday.
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Steve Warner to kick off another extra long set of Nothing But Your Brand of Country on this Throwback Thursday morning. Good morning. It's 11:25. Captain and JR with you. Here's the gentle giant, Don Williams. Lord, I hope this day is good on KRSJ.

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Holly Dunn, you could love someone like me on your brand of country, KRSJ. 17 minutes away from lunchtime, 12 o'clock, and there goes JR. He didn't even say goodbye. We'll discuss that in the morning over coffee. Here's Susie Bogus. Aces, KRSJ.

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0: Billy Ed Wheeler, an ode to the Little Brown Shack out back on Your Brand of Country. Before that, Little Miss Dynamite and Johnny One Time. And that'll wrap it up for me. JR's already gone. I'm fixing to head back to South Camp myself, start my afternoon. Hope you have a great afternoon, too. Tomorrow, it's a Friday. We'll get you set up and teed up for the weekend. If you can join us, 6 a.m., you bring the coffee, we'll bring the country, and we'll do just that. Until then, have yourself a wonderful sunny Thursday afternoon. Get out there and live it while you can. Because this ain't no dress rehearsal.
1: We hear a lot about war or hurricanes that hit our shore. We hear a lot about hard times and a good deal more about the crimes that make the front pages of our news. But all that does is sing the blues about America. Now, what are the good things in our lives? About the men who love their wives, who take their kids when they go fishing, spend their working days just wishing to make things better. A fireman who climbs a tree and sets a little kitten free. A policeman who helps you cross the avenue. A man who stops when you're broken down and asks if you need a lift to town, or simply says, "Friend, what can I do?" Have you stopped at a grocery store and watched a kid who's bit off more than his 5 or 10 cent piece can chew? He needs just 2 cents or three to get that soda pop, you see. And you get that feeling? Why not? And you come through. And how about on a Sunday morning, the sun's up high and the day is morning and church bells break the stillness in the sky. All your neighbors and your friends climb in the family car again and go to church, never question why. Then you look at the USA, the folks at work, their kids at play, and looking back you see how hard they've tried to keep this country free and strong. And somehow you've known all along the answer's here, right in your own backyard. For as long as you believe in love and faith, hope, God above, the future of this land of ours is strong. And most of us feel just that way, and that's the truth. So let us say, America can't be so very wrong.

0: News, I'm Tom Graham. Explosions rock Yemen's presidential palace as the conflict involving the Houthis intensifies.
1: Two security guards were killed as at least five missiles struck near the palace used by Yemen's internationally recognized government. The Iran-backed Houthi rebels quickly claimed responsibility, saying they attacked Saudi military headquarters at the complex as well as weapons depots.
0: Fox's Jonathan Savage. Election offices around the country have received letters containing what's being called suspicious substances.
2: Packages containing what's described as a powdery substance forced evacuations at the state election offices of Louisiana and Oklahoma this week. And the Ohio Secretary of State says the Postal Service intercepted a package intended for its office. Federal agencies are investigating the letters and warning recipients to treat the packages as potentially hazardous.
0: Fox's Jared Halpern. 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
0: From the National Weather Service, we'll have mostly sunny skies throughout the day. A few clouds expected. Highs are going to be in the mid to low 60s. Look for clear skies tonight, but cool temperatures. Overnight lows will drop into the mid 30s.

0: for tomorrow and ahead on through the weekend, Saturday and Sunday included. Mostly sunny skies with afternoon highs in the mid to low 60s. Monday, mostly sunny with afternoon highs in the mid 60s once again. And we'll see some high clouds start to move in during the afternoon hours, setting up another round of rain and high elevation snow showers right on through Wednesday.
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0: News. I'm John Saucier. Democrats are hoping to break Republicans' hold on Texas in the Senate race this year as President Trump criticized Democratic Texas Senate candidate James Tallarico. He recently stepped away from the campaign because he had the flu.
1: The guy in Texas is a con man, total con man. The guy gets lost for 12, 14 days. He says that he's got the flu. I never heard of a flu that lasted that long. But maybe he had a different kind of flu that we don't know about.
0: Tallarico is back on the campaign trail now. House Democrats with a field hearing in Austin, Texas, focusing on people killed and wounded by ICE. Congressman Benny Thompson.
2: Please know that we will do everything possible to hold this administration accountable for what has happened here in Austin and ensure the federal government cooperates fully with local independent investigations.
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7: Mountain News Network. I'm Teresa Taylor. Following 45 years in Park City, Utah, the Sundance Film Festival will head to Boulder in January 2027. Tickets and pass packages go on sale today, allowing buyers to select screenings early before the official film lineup is released in December. Despite a hard-fought effort that included a tying goal by Brock Nelson and a regulation score from Gabriel Landeskog, the Avalanche fell 3-2 to the Dallas Stars in a shootout on Wednesday night. Cal Makar and the squad will look to bounce back when they host the Pittsburgh Penguins this Friday. And Colorado's high country is receiving its first major snowfall of the season, offering a ray of hope after last winter's unseasonably warm and dry weather severely impacted local businesses. The lack of snow led to a 24% drop in statewide skier visits and forced the popular Ice Castles attraction to pull out of Silverthorne and Cripple Creek. I'm Teresa Taylor.
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4: From the National Weather Service, we'll have mostly sunny skies throughout the day. A few clouds expected. Highs are going to be in the mid to low 60s. Look for clear skies tonight, but cool temperatures. Overnight lows will drop into the mid 30s. For tomorrow and ahead on through the weekend, Saturday and Sunday included, mostly sunny skies with afternoon highs in the mid to low 60s. Monday, mostly sunny with afternoon highs in the mid 60s once again. And we'll see some high clouds start to move in during the afternoon hours, setting up another round of rain and high elevation snow showers right on through Wednesday.
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3: I just hate stupid people. 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Be like, excuse me. 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Here's your

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1: A couple of months ago, I went fishing with a buddy of mine. 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
1: I was watching one of those animal shows on Discovery Channel. There was a guy inventing a shark bite suit. There's only one way to test that. All right, Jimmy, got that shark suit on, looks good. They want you to jump in this pool of sharks, and you tell us it hurts when they bite you.
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and all his kin. They would like to thank you folks for kindly dropping in. You're all invited back again to this locality to have a heaping helping of their hospitality. Beverly Hillbillies, that's what they call them now. Nice folks.

0: News. I'm Carmen Roberts. You won't get to watch the firing squad execution of the Fort Hood Army shooter who killed 13 people. President Trump says it won't be live streamed.
1: In a social media post, the president writes he thinks streaming the execution might have been a strong deterrent for the world to witness how America deals with terrorists and scum, but adds many very good and well-meaning people would rather not watch him die through streaming or any other visual device.
0: Fox's Jared Halperin. Just weeks before the midterms, a report on wholesale inflation shows that prices rose to the highest level in 4.5 years.
2: The producer price index jumped 1.3% last month, 6.3% for the year ending in September.
0: Fox's Jenny Cosola. And Eagles quarterback Jalen Hurts is out for Sunday's game after doctors discovered a blood clot in his leg. 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
6: Rocky Mountain News Network, I'm Teresa Taylor. Colorado's high country is receiving its first major snowfall of the season, offering a ray of hope after last winter's unseasonably warm and dry weather severely impacted local businesses. The lack of snow led to a 24% drop in statewide skier visits and forced the popular Ice Castles attraction to pull out of Silverthorne and Cripple Creek. The Colorado Bureau of Investigation announced that its number one most wanted fugitive sex offender, 40-year-old Rafael Hinojosa Briceño, was arrested on Tuesday in Denver. Law enforcement located him in an apartment following an anonymous tip. And Denver has released its 20-year Burnham Yard Small Area Plan, offering residents a vision for how 820 acres surrounding the proposed new Broncos Stadium could develop over the coming decades. Denver City Council is expected to vote on the plan in January. I'm Teresa Taylor.
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0: fella, cause you are the Abbott into my Costello, and you are the fruit to my loom. 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
7: From the National Weather Service, we'll have mostly sunny skies throughout the day. A few clouds expected. Highs are going to be in the mid to low 60s. Look for clear skies tonight, but cool temperatures. Overnight lows will drop into the mid 30s. For tomorrow and ahead on through the weekend, Saturday and Sunday included, mostly sunny skies with afternoon highs in the mid to low 60s. Monday, mostly sunny with afternoon highs in the mid 60s once again. And we'll see some high clouds start to move in during the afternoon hours, setting up another round of rain and high elevation snow showers right on through Wednesday.
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Around me, people, there's a story I would tell about a brave young Indian you should remember well. From the land of the Pima Indian, a proud and noble band who farmed the Phoenix Valley in Arizona land. Down the ditches a thousand years, the waters grew Iris people's crops, till the white man stole their water rights and the sparkling water stopped. 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

0: News. I'm John Saucier. President Trump's traveling around the country campaigning for Republicans ahead of the midterms. Where are you going next, Mr. President?
1: We have some great rallies. I guess a lot of you have seen them. Last night, Montana. During the day, Arizona. We went to Texas. We went to everything. We're going to Michigan big. We're going to Iowa big. We're going to Kansas big. And we got a lot of them left.
0: This midterm tour comes as the GOP hopes to overcome some negative poll numbers on the economy and gas prices. New York Governor Kathy Hochul, joined by the New York City Mayor Zoran Mamdani in Brooklyn, they officially cut the ribbon for a new affordable housing development.
2: We're not just cutting the ribbon on a beautiful building. We're answering the prayers of hundreds of New Yorkers. A prayer for a place to call their home.
0: Garner City, Brooklyn, one of many districts, part of an ongoing state and city initiative to expand affordable housing across that borough. 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
10: Rocky Mountain News Network, I'm Teresa Taylor. Following 45 years in Park City, Utah, the Sundance Film Festival will head to Boulder in January 2027. Tickets and pass packages go on sale today, allowing buyers to select screenings early before the official film lineup is released in December. Despite a hard-fought effort that included a tying goal by Brock Nelson and a regulation score from Gabriel Landeskog, the Avalanche fell 3-2 to the Dallas Stars in a shootout on Wednesday night. Cale Makar and the squad will look to bounce back when they host the Pittsburgh Penguins this Friday. And Colorado's high country is receiving its first major snowfall of the season, offering a ray of hope after last winter's unseasonably warm and dry weather severely impacted local businesses. The lack of snow led to a 24% drop in statewide skier visits and forced the popular Ice Castles attraction to pull out of Silverthorne and Cripple Creek. I'm Teresa Taylor.
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3: 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Arrive around 6 p.m. to watch the balloons get set up, with the glow beginning at 6:30 and lasting until about 7:30 p.m. This event is weather and wind permitting. 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
1: From the National Weather Service, we'll have mostly sunny skies throughout the day. A few clouds expected. Highs are going to be in the mid to low 60s. Look for clear skies tonight, but cool temperatures. Overnight lows will drop into the mid 30s. For tomorrow and ahead on through the weekend, Saturday and Sunday included, mostly sunny skies with afternoon highs in the mid to low 60s. Monday, mostly sunny with afternoon highs in the mid 60s once again. And we'll see some high clouds start to move in during the afternoon hours, setting up another round of rain and high elevation snow showers right on through Wednesday.
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0: 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The song was nominated at the Grammy Awards for Best Female Country Vocal Performance. It got nominated twice, in fact, in 1975, after the song was released, and then again in 1976 for its live recording. One of the only songs to ever be nominated twice for a Grammy Award, just due to it having a different release. So here is Dolly Parton in an interview in 1988 explaining how she ended up with the name Jolene for the song.
1: I got the name from a little girl that had come up to the stage for an autograph in my early career. And I said, "You are the prettiest thing I've ever seen." She had this red hair, green eyes, fair skin. And I said, "What is your name?" She said, "Jolene." I said, "Oh, I bet you're named after your dad. I bet your dad's named Joe." She said, "No, it's just Jolene." I said, "Well, that's the prettiest name I ever heard." So I just started, I was going, "Jolene, Jolene, Jolene." I said, "I'm going to write a song about you. And if you ever hear it, you'll know it was about you."
0: And that's how Dolly Parton picked the name Jolene. But Dolly Parton also told an audience in 1988 at a concert that Jolene was based on a true story. Which is why she actually didn't like singing the song too often. In fact, a red-headed bank clerk used to flirt with her husband, Carl Dean, at his local bank branch when they were newly married, and she feared that that woman would steal her man away. Well, celebrating the release of a classic, as it was on this day, 53 years ago, that we first heard Jolene. Here is Dolly Parton with the song she wrote and recorded on KRSJ, Your Brand of Country.

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